0: And Hendricks pushes up towards cover. An excellent diving stop. Still, that's Hetmeyer, was it?
1: Glenn Phillips.
0: Oh, it's Glenn Phillips.
1: Can't keep him out of the game. Ah. Always energetic, always there. A former Talawa.
0: Former Talawa's player. Yeah, nearly said a Kingsman player. And did very well for the Talawa's while he was there.
1: In fact, established his career probably at that time.
0: At that
1: played
0: point
1: for 3 years. I've been told by Marlon, played for 3 years, and it's quite right. That was the formative years of Glenn Phillips.
0: 7 deliveries, 1 run. Pretorius to Hendricks. And Hendricks is playing and missing. That one had some shape away from the right hand run it. They have a slip. And I think that was a genuinely good delivery. That would be a good delivery in any kind of cricket. And Hendricks genuinely beaten as he was attempting to drive on the up.
1: Not only was it a good length outside the off stump, but it had a bit of bounce in it as well, which we didn't see in the first match. So that's some encouragement for Pretorius as he's bowling from the Michael Holding or the southern end. But a bit more bounce than we've seen, just that carry away from the bat. And as you're saying, we're contemplating whether this is a test match or a T20. And that's because of the quality of the bowling.
0: 8 deliveries, 1 run. And the deliveries have been spot on for the most part. Pretorius bowls, and that is, again, a runless delivery. He came down on it. That may have just come back into him a little bit. Dropped the bat down on it. It trickled out towards Midan. Again, no run.
1: Spotted very nicely because the ball before this just moved away from the batsman. That one just coming into him, hurried him into the shot. And once again, we're seeing no opportunities for runs, not even singles. Now, we've had too many dot balls, in my view. We've had 3 in this over, and there were, what was it, 4 in the first over.
0: What on earth is
1: first over?
0: Yeah, what on earth is happening? Pretorius bowls. Ah, the batsman played and then pulled away as if suggesting he wasn't quite ready.
1: Well, I'm going to see if the umpire is going to signal dead ball, but you're quite right. He pulled out of the shot. A bit of discussion there with the umpire and the batsman. A bit peculiar because the bowler was through his run-up. He was actually in his delivery stride, which means that the ball is live. And we see Imran Tahir now coming in. I'm not too sure if something was said. There's certainly no movement behind the bowler's arm. But there's some discussion taking place between the umpire and Reza Hendricks.
0: Now he signals that ball. But if I were the batsman, I wouldn't be signaling. I wouldn't be pulling away and leaving a bat for it to make contact. The umpire could very well say, but you played a shot.
1: Yes.
0: You ought to pull away completely. And I thought the umpire there, common sense prevailed. So that was a dead ball as Pretorius runs in again. And Hendricks this time gets a run. Hey, hey. He gets a single out towards wide Midan. Goes to 2. 10 deliveries, 2 runs.
1: A bit more onto the leg side was that ball, allowing him to just steer it towards the mid-on fielder and get that single. But we did see this peculiar thing the ball before where he stepped out of the shot. And as you said, played the ball, but I fear that I figure he played it because the ball was going towards him. He just couldn't get out of the way. Nonetheless, we'll find out later what happened there. But the single means that the Kingsmen have doubled their score now.
0: Yeah.
1: They're on 2 without loss.
0: Jangir, none from 4, comes on strike as Pretorius from over the wicket. And he's playing forward again, out towards Midoff. Can't score. So it isn't the end of the over. It is actually, there was a dead ball. But this can't be the plan.
1: Well, it can't be. And the problem is that both these batsmen are struggling for runs. And therefore, I don't think anybody's willing to chance it. But you've got to unsettle the bowler. These bowlers are bowling at a regulation length, a good line. And the batsmen, quite rightly, with self-preservation, are just playing defensively. But that's not the plot for the team.
0: 2 without loss. 1 delivery to complete over number 2. Pretorius runs in. And that's one inside edge, I thought, onto Pat. There's an appeal. But I believe that there was an inside edge onto pad, and the appeal I didn't think was particularly convincing. The ball running out towards square leg. They get a single, Doc. It's now 3 without loss.
1: At the end of the second over. So yeah. 3 at the end of 2, 6 over power play. You'd expect, and we saw the Tridents, for example, get to about 25 in the first 2. Here we're seeing 3 for no loss. The Kingsmen will tell you that they were 3 for 2 at some stage last 2 days ago, so they may feel that they've got to consolidate. But this is not the sort of start that the Kingsmen would have.
0: The fact that we were 8 for 3, Doc, in the first game here, could that be the reason why we are now 2 without loss after 2?
1: I think it is the batsmen just trying to preserve themselves, trying to get into it. But the reality is that somebody's going to have to take the charge because Carey Pearce is coming on to bowl his second over. He only went for 1 in his first.
0: Round the wicket to bowl to Jangir, who is 1 from 6. Down the track and goes away with it over mid-wicket. That could be out-caught. It is! Oh, he picked out mid-wicket to perfection there. He didn't have to move too far to right or left. Looked like Shamar Joseph with a catch. And Jangir Well, trying to whip the swan over mid-wicket, did nothing else but picked out Shamar Joseph. The Talibans have started poorly again. It's now 3-1.
1: Something had to give. And Jahangir realized he had to come down and try and lock that ball. The ball was just pulled slightly short. I think he started coming down early enough that Carey Pirro could just restrict the length a little bit. Hitting it, as you said, straight at the mid-wicket boundary, and Jahangir fails yet again. Out for one. Caught Shamar Joseph, bowled Carey Pirro.
0: Just want to big up the stations around the region carrying the cricket. Trinidad and Tobago, Taj 92.3. 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He picked him out to perfection, Doc.
1: Indeed, yes.
0: Shine gear down the track. Shamar Joseph must be wondering, well, that's good field placing on the part of my captain. Didn't have to move.
1: Casey Carter coming in to face his first ball. But 7 balls, 1 run. Jahangir, I think, has to consider whether he's going to continue opening the basketball. Got it.
0: Carter works his first delivery out towards mid-wicket, but can't score. He wanted the single, but Hendrick says, no, Carter, I'm not going to run for that.
1: 7 dot balls out of 8. This is worrying stuff for the Kingsmen. Carey Peel boring an excellent line, a very good length. And the Amazon Warriors all over the Kingsmen.
0: 3-1 from 2.2 as Carey Pirro from around the wicket bolts to Carty, who's off the back foot and punches. The man at extra cover knocked it down, got some of the sting of it, but the ball still trickled out towards long afterwards. Edmire, they get a single. Carty's off the mark.
1: So the fourth single for the Kingsmen. That ball a bit short. Punched pretty well by Carty, but Glenn Phillips just diving and getting his hand to it. I think had it passed him, it probably would have been a boundary. So saving 3 runs there was Glenn Phillips. And once again, struggling are the Kingsmen.
0: 4-1 from 2.3. Hendricks back on strike. 2 from 6 deliveries faced. And he's punching out towards the man at extra cover, Glenn Phillips. Despite a valiant diving effort, couldn't pull it down. And it again goes out towards Hetmeyer at long half. For another single.
1: Yet to see any boundaries, but that was a bit more intent there by Hendricks, who just took a step back to make room to hit the ball a bit straighter, otherwise it would have gone straight to the field and that earned him a run.
0: 5-1. Immaculate line and length here from Carey Pirro. Not straying down leg, not bowling too short or too wide. That one is bang on target. And again, Glenn Phillips couldn't knock it down as Carter coming on the front foot and stroking it to the right of Glenn Phillips at extra cover for a single down towards Langa.
1: So at the end of the third over, we've had 4 singles off the last 4 balls, which has allowed the score to tick up to 6-1. 3 overs. This is, sorry, my apologies. Yeah. 1 more ball to go. I've completely misread it.
0: Yeah. Carey Pirro around the wicket. What? And Hendricks punches again. Phillips in the way again.
1: So as I was saying, at the end of 3 overs, 6-1 as a stop ball there. Carey Pirro will be satisfied. 3 runs, 1 wicket. He's bowled 2 overs, 1-4. And the Kingsmen really have not shown the intent that you expect to see in a power play.
0: An indication of how well Carey Pirro is bowling, Doc. When your extra cover has been brought into play 4 or 5 times in a row, it means that your left arm spinner is pitching exactly where you want him to pitch.
1: And the question asks is, what does the batsman do there? Well, you either make room and try to get it squarer, or you come down to meet him a bit quicker. But we saw Jahangir do that and hole out. One thing that I've found in T20s, everybody believes that once you've come down, you've got to hit it airily. You don't. You can hit it along the ground and still get force. But unfortunately for Jahangir, he picked the one fielder who was out on the leg side.
0: 6-1 after 3. Petoris the ball. Carty 2 from 3 to face. And the spectator is getting a little restless, you would say. Starting a cheer. Pretorius to Carty. And he's almost inside the edge onto stumps. Yeah, a little tentative back defensive shot that trickled out towards backward square. The keeper running around to save it. That's not very convincing, Doc.
1: I think the ball came into him because he's beaten at the last minute, took the inside edge and then just ambled off for a single. The throw was sent in, hit the stump at the other end. Casey Carty was in safely, but actually didn't know what was happening. So I think the Kingsmen have just got to settle down themselves now. 7-1, 3.1 overs, and we've only had singles.
0: Hendricks, 3 from 8, faces up as Pretorius runs in. Down the track and bangs that out towards Langan. Where's it going? It is gone! Over wide, Langan. That's the business. If you're a Jamaica Kingsmen supporter, you'd be saying, we need more of these.
1: Well, something had to give, and that was a proper swat, if nothing else. The ball wasn't bad. It was on the middle stump line, slightly short, but well done by Hendricks here, who just smashed for 6. And as I said, had to give, and it has given.
0: Was a length delivery. He made it into his hitting arc by advancing down the track. Good use of the feet. Gone for 6. Mr. Pretorius, what do you have now? Interval to Hendricks. Hendricks down the track again and bangs it over. Wide Langan again, but this could be tight for the catch. No, the fieldsman not able to get there. They're back for 2. And Hendricks is saying, Doc, well, the pushing and poking, those days are now gone.
1: Well, the truth is you have to do this at this stage. 15-1 off of what is now
0: 3.3
1: overs. But what you're seeing is intent. Now, remember, it's the power play. The mid-on is on the boundary, on the ring, and that is Imran Tahir, who's not the best fielder on the field right now. That was probably a good calculated risk.
0: Pretorius, will he advance at him again? Down the pit. No, this time he's going for that reverse sweep. It's a lovely shot. Not the reverse sweep. What do you call that paddle, these days? Paddle. Not the paddle? Mm-hmm. These shots weren't played in my time, you know, Doc. It takes a little while to understand what they do. That's a paddle over fine leg. Well, then, Mr. Pretorius is now going to wonder what will we do. The fine leg is up, so that was always going to be safe once it was hit in the middle.
1: So now, we'll talk about the difference between a dill scoop and a paddle later, but the point is that he realized there was a gap down the leg side. He had to play what was, you'd have to say, a good percentage scoring shot and execute it to the full. So very good thinking by Hendricks, who goes up to 15 now off 11 balls.
0: Yeah, he was coming outside the off stump, making room, and then just paddling over the shoulder is the work. He's 15 from 11. All of a sudden, it's now 19-1. And Pretorius now to Hendricks. Punches off the back foot straight to the man at backward point, though. So his intent, Doc, is now on in earnest for all to see.
1: Good captaincy by Imran Tahir, because after that shot, he brought Romario Shepherd into that 45-degree, what you want to call a sort of short, fine leg position. That negates that shot, because now it becomes a high-risk shot. And we saw that Pretorius bolted outside the off stump, got Hendricks to play. So a bit of shifting in the field right now, as it's going to be the man from cover being brought onto the inner circle and a deep mid-wicket.
0: Yeah, here is Hendricks now. And he's punching up towards cover. Knocked down, they'll scramble the single. And they will get it relatively comfortably in the end. Hendricks goes up to 16. A little punch on the up towards cover. 16 from 13, it's 20-1 after 4.
1: Well, 14 runs off that over, exactly what the Kings would need at this stage. That last shot was actually hit very well, an extra cover drive, and Imran Tahir got his hand to it and only allowed a single. So, good cricket for the Kingsmen, good cricket in terms of shot selection, and this is the sort of acceleration that the Kingsmen have to have at this stage.
0: All right. And we're going to see a bowling change. Carey Pearce has been asked to take a little break. That Romario
1: Shepherd. Now, one thing to point out, off 4 overs, we're talking about 24 balls. There have been 13 dot balls.
0: Yeah.
1: Very, very high percentage of dot balls there.
0: Yeah, Shepherd now just getting the field where he wants it. Backward square and a point all the way back, the 2 people outside the circle, which means that this short ball may come because it is set, not for the shot down the ground. So I wouldn't be surprised if the odd ball is short. Here is he now, and that's a well bowled.
1: Ball a bit short of a length and hurried onto the batsman. I think this pitch is actually playing a bit quicker than it did 2 days ago. You've seen the batsman hurrying their shots. Interesting that they brought on Romario Shepherd and not Shamar Joseph. And I think that's because in the power play, if you get a good edge even off of Shamar Joseph, it's likely to go to the boundary. Shepherd, you've got to work the ball a bit more. Yeah. And that's why you're seeing him coming on before you see Shamar Joseph.
0: Yeah, Hendricks had to respect that ball just on a length and just pushed it out into the offside. What will he do with this one? Shepherd bowls and he's working that out towards the man at backward square. Gets an easy single. Just whipping off the legs, but backward square is in position. restricted to one. It's now 21 for one. Hendricks goes up to 17.
1: And looking a bit freer, does Hendricks. He's flicking the wrist a bit more. He's using a bit more power. I think he's a bit more settled. And one would hope from the Kingston point of view that he'll be there for a while because he's done the hard work. On the other hand, Casey Carter, 3 off of 4. We know he can bat well, but has been struggling a bit in T20 in the recent past.
0: Yeah, 3 from 4 is Carter, 21 for 1 after 4.2. Carter to this one is driving up towards mid-off. Pleasant drive, but no run. And the ball going all the way up towards mid-off.
1: Not the time for pleasantries, I'd have to say. As he perhaps could have just tried to put it in the gap and get a single. We say the percentage of dot balls is far too high at this stage of the game.
0: Carter now faced 5 deliveries. Has now faced 5, faced 3. Shepherd has conceded 1 from the 3 deliveries bowled so far. So he'd be pretty happy with his start. 21 for 1 from 4.3. Here's Shepherd now. And Carter is working it out towards mid-on. That's off for the single. And Carter Peer at mid-on couldn't stop it. 22 now for 1. Carter goes up to 4.
1: 4 balls, 2 runs from the Shepherd over. Exactly what the captain would have wanted with the first change. But Casey Carter just not getting his timing right now. Happy to just hit the singles, which is fine because Hendricks has shown that he's willing to take on the bowling.
0: All right. Will Hendricks continue to take calculated risks? 17 from 15. Carter traditionally a slowest starter here. That we saw what can happen when he spends some time, how he can open up and be explosive.
1: He's had a good start to CPLs even last year, but then faded away. One hopes that he'll find his form again.
0: So Shepherd bowls, and that's a good Yorkerland delivery dug out by Hendricks. Did Mackenzie bat 3 in the Barbados Tridents game? He batted at 4.
1: It felt like he was 3 because 2 wickets felt very
0: oh,
1: very
0: maybe that is why I'm confused.
1: But he was the third one out.
0: Yeah, he was batting at this stage. So, one delivery to complete 5 overs. The man we call the soldier is standing by to take my spot. Kirtland Bailey waiting in the wings, and over 2 from now to take up from Dr. Mansingh. Shepherd balls, and that's hit. Back past the bowler. That could go all the way. Hetmyer is trying. He may just pull it off. He does. But they're back for 2. And Hendricks continues to up the tempo with his own scoring rate. He's on 19. 5 overs gone. It's 24 for 1. And after a few words from Dr. Mansingh, it's the soldier, as I call him, who will do the ball. Bye-bye.
1: Well, a very good over there by Romario Shepherd. Only 4 runs coming off with 2 off the last ball. But Hendricks has been, I'd have to say, showing a lot more intent, and perhaps how he should have started, but you can imagine without runs under his belt he's just trying to feel his pace. But Hendricks has been pretty impressive. He's now 19 off 17, but he's showing that he's playing shots, but not high risk shots, and that's what's so pleasing about it.
2: Good evening to our listeners, wherever you are listening from in the world. It's a fantastic start for the Guyana Amazon Warriors at the end of 5 overs, 24 for 1. Excellent.
1: And a lot of that because Reza Hendricks has now started accelerating, 19 off 17. But it's been spot-on bowling. Nothing that's troubling the batsmen, but enough to prevent them from hitting the ball. And when we saw Jahangir try and hit loft the ball, he was caught at the boundary. Now, this idea of lofting every single ball, as I said, is something that I think we've got to understand is perhaps not the best play all the time, especially when there's a fielder at that position. If you're going over the inner field, I get it. But when you have somebody at the boundary, why are you trying to hit it over him? Either go to the right or left or play it along the ground.
2: Shamar Joseph into the attack. 16 matches, 14 wickets. And he comes and didn't deliver. But he's bowling the final over off the power play. 2 fielders out, deep backward point and deep backward square.
1: So we did say that they perhaps held him back because if the ball hits the bat, even the edge, it flies to the boundary at the pace of Shamar Joseph. But I think in the end, he's picked the side that he wants to bowl from. He wants to bowl from the Michael Holding end. He wants to bowl like Michael Holding.
2: A legend to West Indies cricket. And has a smooth run up. In he comes, up to the wicket now to bowl to Carty, who's punching off the back foot. A brilliant and feeling his follow through. A dot delivery to start here from the impressive Shamar Joseph.
1: Yes, I really like his pace. That one was 142.2 kilometers for his first ball, but very smooth run up. He really is not, he's not a tall man, but he has this accelerated run up. He starts slow and just runs in very smoothly and a clean action. I really enjoy watching him.
2: Well, the last T20 series against Sri Lanka right here at Sabina Park, he had a career best.
1: Got a fifer.
2: There you go. He was the leading wicket taker in that T20 series against Sri Lanka. And in he comes. Up to the wicket now to bowl to Carty. And this delivery, Carty's back punching out to deep backward point. He gets a run, Carty. He goes up to 5 and brings Hendricks back in strike, who's on 19 from 17 balls. Total 25 for 1.
1: He decided he much quicker than the other bowlers, as Carty there trying to hit the ball towards extra cover, ending up getting it towards a wide third man. So rushing on to him, getting that single. Carty has got 5 now off of 8, and they're all singles. But the important thing from the Kingsmen perspective is Hendricks now is on strike. Let's see how he negotiates, yeah, Shamar Joseph.
2: The important thing for the Kingsmen, they definitely need a win in the tournament. I was lost their 2 opening games. A loss to the Antigua and Barbuda Falcons and to the Barbados Tridents. As in comes Shamar Joseph up to the wicket now to go to Hendricks. Short delivery. A slower delivery. And 1 for the over signal by umpire Basarat of Trinidad and Tobago.
1: Interesting start. This is the first ball that is bowled to Hendricks. He started with a short ball outside the off stump. As you say, he slowed it down a bit, but it was a genuine bouncer. So a good start there, and I think Shamar Joseph's signalling that I'm the fast bowler here, and I'm going to dictate where and when you play shots.
2: All the bowlers used so far in this first 6 overs have been fantastic. Very economical.
1: 2 dot balls and a single in this over so far.
2: 3 balls bowled so far. In comes Joseph up to the wicket now to bowl to Hendricks, who's whipping the ball out to deep backwards square. Will the catch be taken? And just dropping short. And that fielder seemed to be Carrie Pierre, but it was a brilliant effort, a single nonetheless to the Kings.
1: Yeah, difficult shot, difficult catch there, but trying to swing that ball, really trying to guide it towards, I think, fine again in the end. Flicking a bit too early, took the upper half of the bat, went in the air. Carrie Pierre is at the deep backward square leg on the boundary. He had to run the ball, I'd say, 30 meters, just not getting to it, but a good effort there. Hendricks continuing to show that he wants to get the scoreboard ticking over.
2: You look at the current run rate, just over 5.5. The final over of the power play with a wicked loss by the Kings. In comes Shamar Joseph up to the wicket now to bowl to Carty, who's pulling. Not timed properly, goes out to that straight mid-wicket region, fielded by Etmeyer, and there's no run.
1: And you do feel that Carty is now struggling a bit with the timing, because he's trying to force the ball, he's trying to play the ball hard, and it's going straight to the fielders, which is typical when you just can't position it, when you just can't get the timing. Carty, I think, once again, with 5 off of 9, he's going to have to try and just give that strike to Hendricks. Him trying to hit boundaries is going to be difficult at this stage. Last ball of the power play right now, 26 for 1. It's been all Amazon Warriors so far.
2: The 2023 CPL champions, as in comes Joseph up to the wicket now to bowl to Carty's ball. A magnificent Yorker delivery. Tottenham make a stomp out of the ground, and the Kings at the end of the power play have lost another. It's Joseph with his final delivery of his first. A wicket, only 2 runs. It is now 26 for 2, and that's the latest score here at Sabina Park.
1: What a peach of a delivery. That was a Yorker dug into the middle stump and uprooting the middle stump, hitting it right at the base, but still knocking it out of the ground. And Casey Carty completely undone by the quickest ball perhaps we've seen so far, and the Yorker. Shamar Joseph carrying on, as he did say against Sri Lanka. He'd taken a 5 for in his last match. He'd taken the most wickets, and just carrying on that form. Casey Carty's misery ends with 5 off of 10, bowled by Shamar Joseph and the Kingsmen. At the end of the power play, 26 for 2 will not be satisfied at all.
2: I tell you what, that delivery was special. It was very quick, it was very accurate. And the Guyana Amazon Warriors took a second. And the crowd get wild here at Sabina Park. The homeboy, the captain of the Kings, Rodman Powell, making his way towards the middle.
1: Yes, perhaps he didn't expect to come with 26 on the board. But nonetheless, nice to see that Rodman Powell is taking the captaincy and the responsibility in such a way that he's coming higher up in the order. Known as a finisher, known as somebody who comes after the 14th over, Rodman Powell has stood up and said, I will take responsibility for this innings. However, Kirk McKenzie is who normally comes in number 4. Now, what does that mean? Does that mean that they're just holding him back a bit? Does that mean Rodman Powell feels that I will see off these bowlers? We have Imran Tahir, the captain, coming on to bowl his first ball. But as we said, there's so much depth and variety in this Amazon Warrior bowling attack that you really can't hide any batsman from anything.
2: You're talking about Imran Tahir, very, very experienced player at the age of 47, and has the second highest wickets in CPL history.
1: Well, it looks like he has a lot more years left in him too. He may be 47, he's a young 47.
2: Well, he will be bowling to Hendricks. shot. Punch off the back foot. And goes out to the sweeper on the cover boundary. That's Carrie Pierre. Only a run. Total goes up to 27 for 2.
1: Bit of floater there. No spin on it at all. But just getting that ball on a length outside off stump and only allowing a single. Imran Tahir has developed 5 variations in his bowling. And that's what has batsmen thinking. Because when you think you've got on top of him, he brings in this in-swinger even now. That he bowls with the action coming in. Apart from the flipper, the googly, his stock ball, which is the leg spinner. He's just an all-round classic spinning bowler.
2: The experienced Ravman Powell has over 100 CPL games.
1: Captain to captain.
2: There we go. As in comes Tyre to bowl to Powell, who's looking to drive the ball through that mid-off area. Inner portion of the bat goes out to midwicket.
1: But you speak of the 100 games and you see that experience there. He knows that the ball is not going to turn very much. It was outside the off stump on a length. He was willing to give it a swing because he knew it's not going to turn away. Tried to get it towards a deep midwicket, not making full contact, but you could see that he's trusting the pitch.
2: In comes Tyre to bowl to Hendricks, who's forward, opening the face of the bat. Just get it out to the sweeper of the cover boundary. Yet another single, and the total goes up to 29 for 2.
1: So perhaps what the Kingsmen will be happy about is the fact that they're getting singles and not just dot balls. The boundary is still eluding them with the regularity they'd want, but the scoreboard is ticking away with the singles.
2: In comes Tyre, this time to bowl to Paulus, punching elegantly off the back foot, out to that long off region fielded by Shimranit Maya. Another single, total for 2.
1: 4 balls, 4 runs so far from Imran Tahir. As I said, content to hit the ball and get that, those singles, which is absolutely fine at this stage. But at some point, you've got to have to look for that boundary.
2: Run rate, 4.5 per over. As in comes Tahir to bowl. Oh! Hendricks, who's looking to sweep across the line through the legs of Shea Hope. And across for 1, waiting on the signal of umpire.
1: Yes, we're not seeing umpire Tuckett signaling anything, which means that it is a run. So that was a bit peculiar. Trying to sweep the ball from outside the off stump, looked like he was beaten. That was actually the googly coming over to the back of the hand, as Hendricks, I think, fooled for that and got an inside edge which went between the legs of Shea Hope. Would not have to call it a chance. I mean, that was impossible.
2: 5 singles after 5 first deliveries. In comes Tyre to bowl to pole. Quicker, flatter. And this delivery is driven handsomely out to long off. And that completes over number 7. 6 game from it. It is 32 for 2. And that's the latest score here at Sabina Park.
1: And where it's only a run off a ball, but that 6 runs off the over is probably a better sort of approach than what we saw initially when you had dot ball after dot ball after dot ball. We did see Robin Powell try to hit the ball to the boundary. We saw Hendricks get an inside wedge when he was trying to hit the ball to the boundary. It's just showing you how tight this bowling is. And in spite of that, only 6 runs came from 6 singles off the last over. No doubt, Shabar Josephs is going to continue. 2 runs coming off of his first over with a wicket. And he's going to be critical at this stage because the batsmen are looking to push the scoreboard along. And he genuinely has the pace and the deception that the Amazon Warriors would want at this point.
2: He has the guile as well. And he favours this end as well, the Michael Woolin end of the ground, where he got a lot of success in the Sri Lanka tour.
1: The crowd filling out quite nicely. We had seen it sparse at the start. We had predicted more and more people are coming in. We've seen that happening, but a bit muted by the fact that we're not seeing the explosive play that the Kingsmen showed in the last match.
2: And the Mount Stand filling up beautiful as well. As the Kingston Cricket Club, the North Stand, and also the George Headley Stand opens as well. As in comes Joseph up to the wicket now to bowl to Powell, who's punching through that mid-wicket region. Across for 1, excellent commitment seemed to be that man, Glenn Phillips, only a run, total 33 for 2.
1: Just a bit short outside off stump, it was enough for Robin Paul to rock back on the back foot and try and hit it. A bit unfortunate, I think, not to get the boundary because he hit it pretty well, but nonetheless, getting a single, good fielding there, but intent being shown by Powell. Coming in at number 4, showing responsibility, very happy with this approach.
2: He's a leader, would have won CPL with the Jamaica Tallowers as a captain back in, I think, 2022. In comes Joseph up to the wicket now to bowl to Hendricks, who's steering nicely out to the backward point. He gets a run. He goes up to 24, the total 34 for 2.
1: So the last 8 balls have gone for singles. But you've seen a lot more timing. You've seen a lot more attempt at trying to get through the field. And one figures that if the two of them stay here, they will actually start hitting boundaries pretty soon. Nonetheless, the Guyana or Amazon Warriors, 7.2 overs, a run rate of 4.64, will not be complaining with this approach.
2: And Ravman Powell, he can be very, very effective. Loves to hit a long ball. No doubt about his ability with bat in hand. As in comes Joseph. Very smooth run up to the wicket now. To bowl to Powell, who's getting a good delivery on the line of the leg stump. Came inside the line and worked the ball down to that fine leg region. Fielded by Shimran Etmaya. Another single. Total goes up to 35 for two.
1: Ninth single off of nine balls. So it's been just a steady turning over of the scoreboard. But something has to give. Now, no. We've talked about the approach of getting those singles. That's fine. But nine singles, you need a boundary somewhere.
2: Not much boundaries in this inning so far from the Kingsmen. And this could be a sore point. Not much rotation of the strike either. A lot of dot deliveries.
1: They do have Andre Russell, but you can't expect him to do it every single time. He needs to be given a base.
2: Shamar Joseph, in he comes, up to the wicket now to go to Hendricks. Getting a short delivery, pulled, and pulled fine down to fine leg for four. It was short, it was on the line of the leg stump. All he had to do was get back, he did. Four precious runs to the Kingsmen.
1: I think it's a welcome relief to the Kingsmen, but he didn't quite hit it the way he wanted to. And I think that was the ploy, because there is a deep, long leg on the boundary there. And he was there in the catching position, so this was definitely a ploy working out for the Kingsmen right now. But I don't think the Amazon Warriors will be too upset about that, because they do have a leg trap set for him. That is Shimran Hetmeyer at long leg, who is a very good fielder on the boundary.
2: 39 for two. This is over number 8. Two fours and only one maximum in the innings of 39 so far from the Kingsmen. As in comes Joseph, up to the wicket now. To bowl to Hendricks, who's punching off the back foot. Magnificent shot over the backward point for six.
1: Short ball outside off stump, waiting to be hit. But the way it was hit over a third man position, it was literally flicked with the rib. Very good shot there by Hendricks, who really is coming to his own right now. A naughty ball, you'd have to say, because it was short, it was outside the off stump. There's very little you could have done but to hit it for six.
2: Well, he goes up to 34 with two maximums and a four. And the Kingsmen goes up to 45 for two with an offered. Hands going, great dexterity, and earn him his second maximum. Total 45 for two. Final ball in over number 8. In comes Joseph to bowl to Hendricks. Driven beautifully up to mid off. A slight misfield, seemed to be nabby. And they're going through for another run. Over number 8 comes to an end. An expensive one. It is 46 for 2, and that's the latest score here at Sabina Park.
1: Certainly the best for the Kingsmen. 14 runs coming off that over. Imagine two off of the first Shamar Joseph over with the wicket, and then you come back with 14 runs in the next over. But that was because of very good batting by Reza Hendricks. One ball short outside the leg stump, hit it for four. Next ball short outside off stump, hit it for six. And then the singles and the solitary two in between, getting them that 14 runs. So good intent here. Hendricks now moved up to 35 of 26. Powell 5 off of 5.
2: Hey, look at the batting to come. Kirk McKenzie Jr., Hassan, Andre Russell, and Keno Paul in the middle order.
1: So there's a bit batting there. Andre Russell, the big hitter there. We're not going to call Vital Laws a hitter. He did very well in the last match. Kudos to him. But you need to have a bit of a partnership. That's what we saw the Tridents do 2 days ago.
2: And Pierre is back. Has been successful so far. And he comes to bowl to Hendricks, who's driving and gets this one down to long off. He gets another run.
1: Interesting change, because Imran Tahir came, bowled one over, but six singles off the over, and takes himself off. I don't know if he wants to come on to the Michael Holding end. Figures that's more where he'd favor bowling. Perry Pierre up to now had bowled two overs for four runs. That last ball going for a single, 2.1 for five.
2: He has been very, very economical. He has been very dominant in this white ball format.
1: Eight dot balls so far.
2: As in comes Spirit from the Courtney Walsh end of the ground. And he comes up to the wicket now to bowl to Powell. Oh, driving. Excellent feeling in his follow through. A dot delivery. Another dot delivery, Doc.
1: Indeed, yes. Powell trying to hit that ball through the legs of Carrie Pierre, happily keeping it along the ground. But good bowling here by Pierre.
2: He has a short third. Backward point. In he comes Spear to bowl to Ravman Powell, who's slashing and gets it down to that long on region, fielded by that man. Shepherd, only a run. The total goes up to 48 for two.
1: The previous ball was a bit fuller, and Powell tried to hit it straight between the legs of Carrie Pierre. He pulled it back a wee bit this time. Powell hitting it to the long on boundary, but to the field at the long on boundary, but just not getting the contact.
2: Pierre, in he comes, up to the wicket now to bowl to Hendricks, who's punching off the back foot as easy as a like, and gets it out to the sweeper on the cover boundary. Seemed to be Samson, only a run. The total goes up to 49 now for two.
1: Varying his line and length, his carry appear. That ball short outside the off zone, but spun quite a bit, and therefore only allowing a single as the ball went out to the cover boundary. But varying that length, so you're not allowing the batsman to come out and try and hit over the top, because you're a bit worried that it may spin away from you.
2: Three fielders out on the onside, two on the off. In comes Spirit to bowl to Polo. Advancing, hitting the ball.

0: line. It is 51 for 2. That's the latest score here.
1: So for all the hard hitting that they might have wanted, only 5 singles coming off that over. And the Kingsmen, I think, would be a bit worried now. It's 9 overs, 51 runs, 2 wickets, and you've had 21 dot balls in those 9 overs.
0: And 27 singles.
1: So that's 48 balls, yielding just 27 runs.
0: 2 maximum, 2 fours.
1: Which is the other 20 runs. So you've got, it's been, you'd have to say, a very difficult display on a pitch which is not necessarily that difficult. It has to do with the bowling of the Kingsmen.
0: As I mentioned earlier, the captain, Tyre, is back from the Michael Olin end of the ground. Navy favours that end. And he'll be bowling to Hendricks. In he comes, the ball to Hendricks. Just working this ball out to that mid-wicket region. Yet again, that man is lightning quick across the outfield. Glenn Phillips, only a run. Total goes up to 52 for 2.
1: Once again, a good shot there, but hitting it to the boundary and only getting a single one. Wonders if you just take the pressure off the bat, whether you can make 2 out of 1. But so far, Imran Tahir bowling 7 balls, 7 singles coming off there.
0: And this time around, it's captain to captain. Here will be bowling to Rabman Powell. Down the track and launches one straight as a die. The third maximum of the innings, the first for Rabman Powell. It is 58 for 2.
1: Well, giving a bit more air there. And as I said, Rabman Powell trusting the pitch, getting to the actual pitch of the ball and lofting it over into the stands, into the George Headley stand and into the second tier of the stand. So that was a very well hit.
0: What was special about that shot, the use of the feet and the presentation of the bat.
1: So just floating a bit was Tyre, and that was enough to invite him to come down and know that the ball would not spin away from him.
0: That was gorgeous, that. It was gorgeous from Rabman Powell. In comes Tyre, up to the wicket now to bowl to Powell. This delivery is driven handsomely up to long off. This is educated cricket from the captain, Powell.
1: That was a googly, just coming from the back of the hand, but the length exactly the same. Coming down a bit flatter and just allowing Powell to hit the ball along the ground as opposed to in the air. Yes, it was very good batting by Powell. 8 runs now coming off this over so far. Pressure on Tyre.
0: And he'll be bowling to Hendricks. Yeah. Another delivery worked out to that mid-wicket region yet again. Excellent over so far. 9 from 4 balls. 60 for 2.
1: Hendricks just trying to hit the ball a bit too hard. I feel if he just guides it a bit more gently on the leg side, the fielders are on the boundary. You can get 2, but just putting a bit too much pressure in it and therefore only getting singles. Rabman Powell coming back on strike.
0: 34 run partnership so far for the third wicket. And Powell is on strike, who's on 14 from 10. Tyre, final delivery. And this one hit out to mid-wicket. Glenn Phillips! It was a magnificent effort, just jumping short of Glenn Phillips. But luck favors the brave in Rabman Powell. He gets a run. Total 61 for 2.
1: Trying to launch that 6 again. Just holding the ball back a wee bit from the previous 6 that was hit. And Powell just not getting to the pitch of the ball. And in the end, getting the inner half of the bat. What an effort from Glenn Phillips. He was not going to get to it, but he certainly made ground and saved the boundary as well.
0: A player who was in the CPL for some time and played with the Jamaican Towers for 3 seasons. In comes Tyre to bowl the engine to drive in. It's caught! Caught and bowled. Hendricks has to go, and the veteran adds to his tally in CPL cricket history with wickets. That's wicket number 131. The captain strikes Kingsmen in all sort of bother. At the end of 10, they are 61 for 3, and that's the latest score here at Savannah Park.
1: Back of the handball again. They're Googly on a good length there, deceiving him in terms of the actual line, expecting the ball to go away. It actually came into him, and that was enough to give a cotton ball opportunity. What a comeback by Tahir. It was expensive initially, that 6 coming off him, bowling that back of the hand ball. And we said he has 5 variations, making use of them. The Kingsmen, 61 for 3 after 10. I don't think they'll be too pleased with the standing right now, but the fact that Hendricks, out for 40 off 32, is the person who's walking back, is putting even more pressure on them.
0: And of course, we're getting ready for a double substitution in the commentary box.
1: And one hopes it's not going to be a double substitution for the Kingsmen, as Powell has got to stay there. He's on 15 off of 11. And it's a lot of work that needs to be done. Still no Kirk McKenzie at this point. And I think it's Hassan, is it coming to the wicket right now, or Higgins?
2: Yes.
1: Where is Kirk McKenzie?
2: That's the first question I'm going to put to my coach and analyst. Mr. Kirkland Bailey, sir, I am going to put you on the spot. Kirk McKenzie bats, well, he opens for Jamaica in first-class cricket. Successfully too this season. And we've had now, 3 wickets, 61 after 10. And no Kirk McKenzie.
3: Good.
2: You are the coach.

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1: Good evening, good afternoon, wherever you are in the Raider land. Let me say, I can't speak why he might... I can't speak.
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3: Match day 6, game 6. And what a start the Guyana Amazon Warriors have had thus far. Restricting and confining the Jamaican Kingsmen to just 61 for 3 wickets. And really it has been tight throughout the innings thus far. Carey Pierre, 3 overs for 9 runs and has taken a wicket. Pretorius, 2 overs for 16 runs. Shepherd, 1 over for 4 runs. Joseph, that's Shamar Joseph, 2 overs for 16 runs. He has taken one of the wicket. And Tahir, the captain, 2 overs for 16 runs, just getting the wicket of the last man to go in Hendricks. Cotton bowl by Tahir for 40 off of 32 balls. And he has been the main force. Captain Robman Powell is still there on 15 from 11 balls. Andrew Russell most likely will come to the crease now. And this second half of the innings, the next 10 overs, will be interesting to see what the Jamaican Kingsmen can produce. If not, it could be a very low score. And the Guyanese having the screws tightened on the Kingsmen. Even though at this early stage, could see it seems as though the Kingsmen staring a third defeat in a row. They're yet to score a victory in this year's competition. 2 defeats and 2 narrow defeats, 2 heartbreakers going to the very last ball. Let's hope tonight we don't have such another situation. So far, the Guyanese attack doing extremely well, restricting the Kingsmen to 61 for 3 after 10 overs. We'll return with the live coverage from Kingston Sabina Park.
0: Well, to start is second. It's 61 for 3 from 10. The new batsman is Hassan, but it's the captain, Rovman Powell, who will be on strike. What does Rovman Powell do now? Does he go for broke, or does he has to be a little bit temperate in his approach?
1: I think he has to be a little bit temperate. He'd want to make sure he's there at least until the 16th over to make sure that somebody's there that is positive, consistent in the Jamaican innings.
0: Shepherd from over the wicket to the Jamaican captain, who is attempting to whip this one over mid-wicket. And only getting one. The ball just trickled out towards leg slip. She hoped the keeper skipped around, held the ball, threatened to throw it towards the non-striker. As in, I thought he could have had a shy, you know, coach.
1: Probably, yes, but I don't think Shepherd was there backing up in sand. He never wanted to run the risk of giving away a run. That ball really cramped and Rabban pulled for him, and he was only able to turn it around the corner.
0: All right, so Hassan to face his first delivery, 62 for 3 from 10.1. To face his first delivery. Let's see what happens now with Shepherd. And that's down the leg side. That will be called a wide for sure. It was short. A bumper there from Ramirez Shepherd, but not properly directed there, Kirkland.
1: Yes, Ramirez Shepherd tends to bowl some loose balls. Over the last year, he has not been the Ramirez Shepherd that he is expected in the bowling aspect of the game. And let us see if the Kingsmen can put some pressure on Ramirez Shepherd.
0: All right, so he will start again. Hassan from over the wicket, 63 for 3 after 10.1. This time he comes forward and steers it out towards backward point. Can't score. And Rovman Powell was backing up. You can see that he's bristling with intent, is Rovman Powell. He wants to be back on strike. He realizes that 63 for 3 from 10.2 is not where his team should be.
1: Powell realizes also that if this team is to do well, on most occasions, he'll have to be among the runs.
0: Yep. Has been among the runs in both games and looking to be there again. Shepherd bowls, and this one Hassan can't do anything else but punched it back to the bowler. That one pitched on just back of a lens, seemingly making a little inward movement there, coach.
1: Yes, but the pitch hasn't held any devil's arm. The bowling has been consistent. The pace and the bounce of the pitch can be predicted. It's pretty much there. And I'm disappointed in the lack of creative stroke play by the Kingsmen batters thus far. Only the skipper has really pushed on from ball one, so to speak, with his level of positiveness and rotation of strike.
0: Yeah, if they are going to make this a contest, then they've got to find a way to up the tempo. Shepherd balls, and that's an attack. He pulled out of the pull shot. He was hoping that the umpire would have signaled a wide. He pulled out of the shot. The umpire is barely signaling one above the shoulder.
1: Yes, it wasn't short enough to be called a wide. It was just over his shoulder. It was a variance in a bouncer, like a slower bouncer. And the batter pulled out, expecting for it to be called a wide. But none such thing was done. Very good delivery there by Shepherd.
0: I thought he made a genuine error that time. He was looking towards the square leg umpire to say, "Why aren't you signaling that?" But the square leg was right. The ball was below head height. And that was an error, I think, on the part of Hassan. Still can't score after three deliveries. This time he's whipping that through mid-wicket and gets his first run. It's now 64 for three.
1: Yes, the level of dot balls are adding up in this Kingsmen innings. And it's a problem that West Indies has in their white ball cricket as well. And it has now crept into the Kingsmen cricket. It's something that if you do not have big hitters coming off in the final 10 overs, more than likely you'll be well below par.
0: Ravman Powell is on 100 runs from his three innings so far. So he has played his part, Coach Bailey.
1: It's very good average.
0: And here's Shepherd Bowles. And he's punching that back past the ball of this. Good door. Now, Hetmar is in the way at long off. That was a full toss. And it was hit hard but straight to Hetmar, who didn't have to do much run at long off to restrict them to a single. 65 for 3 from 11.
1: Yes, Hetmar there moving smart in the field and preventing Ravman Powell from getting no more than a single there. I must commend Hetmar, who looks to be losing a bit of weight. He tends to look a bit pudgy more often than not in this form of cricket, like he's taking it for granted. But it seems like he has found a new lease on life in that regard, and looks like a cricketer out there presently. But Ravman Powell needs to continue to push on. Hendricks made 40 off 32 balls. Jahangir, 1 off 7. Carty failed miserably, being bowled all over the place by Shemar Joseph for 5 off 10 deliveries faced.
0: All right, and the two batsmen at the crease, Hassan on 1 from 4. Powell, 16 from 13. And Nabi will come into the attack. Yes. Right arm off spinner from round. And Powell backs away and with a horizontal bat slaps it out towards Langan for a single.
1: Yes, yes, the short of a length, and Powell making sure that he watched it carefully, playing a horizontal bat shot, slapping it down to mid on, long on and off. They went for a comfortable single. Very circumspectly played by skipper Ravman Powell.
0: 30 matches for Nabi in CPL at an economy rate of 5.87. And when you're going below 6 in T20 cricket, that means you're a rough customer.
1: Yes.
0: This is hit high and hard, and mid wicket could have a chance. Takes it, does he? Yes, he does. Hassan's misery continues. 1 from the 5 deliveries he faced, caught at mid wicket, and it is 66 now for 4.
1: Yes, this in serious trouble now. The Kingsmen continue to fall further behind the 8 ball. Based on my observation over the games, though, the overseas based players for the Kingsmen have really found it difficult to positively contribute with batting and over the 3 games thus far. We see that the players who are from the Caribbean and a little bit more used to the conditions have been the one to consistently held their hand up and put some runs on the board. That will have to be rectified if the Kingsmen are to be competitive in this competition. Reason being, you expect your overseas players to be some of the better players they are there about and to help to lead the thrust. And that is not happening presently in the Kingsmen setup.
0: Are they checking if there was a no ball there?
1: It must be the reason. The umpire told him to stay on, but it was legal. He's now leaving the field.
0: I looked at Nabi's front foot deliberately on that, and he was well within the line. So Hassan Khan has got to go off. 1 from 5. Never suggested permanence at all, Kirkland.
1: None whatsoever. Never showed any form of positivity in the stroke here. No, here is Kirk McKenzie. We spoke why he might not have come to the wicket. Let us see if it is a brilliant move by the coaching staff. Then hopefully it will help to push on the innings in the middle order and the business end of this innings.
0: He's had 15 innings in CPL so far, an average of 11, a strike rate of 87. So he, truth be told, Kirtland hasn't really set the CPL on fire, has he?
1: No, but he's young, so hopefully he'll come off this time.
0: He faces his first delivery now from Nabi. Maybe a touch nervous is Mackenzie. And he's working that one pleasantly. Off the front foot, the strokes it out towards Langan for an easy single.
1: Yes, I'm very, very fairly comfortable there, making sure he was over the ball, covering any spin, but pushing it down for an easy single to Langan, where Shema Joseph won't let the trot in and field.
0: So, Nabi gets his first scalp. Some concerned looking Kingsmen supporters. Nabi 1 from 2 from his 3 deliveries so far. It's 67 for 4 from 11.3. The run rate, 5.83, and that's worrying. More balls than runs, and that's never great. Powell off the back foot. Punches up towards cover and scampers for a single.
1: Yes, rotation of strike there. Powell looks good. He has improved so much against spin, where he doesn't have to hit them out of the park. He can work it around and make sure that he carries his innings deep. I'm impressed with Rabban Powell's ability to play spin recently.
0: 18 from 15 as the captain, Kirk Mackenzie. And the one delivery he has faced, he got a single. 18 runs from the last 17 balls, you know, Kirtland Bailey. And Kirk Mackenzie trying to work this one out towards mid-wicket. Played a touch too early. I thought he closed the face a little too early. And can't get any run.
1: The squeeze is on. The bowlers have been making sure that they have not bowled a lot of loose deliveries. The batters have to work for everything gained.
0: Run rate 5.75. 68.4 from 11.5. They're making a little adjustment to the field. And they have now brought in a slip. So they are saying, Kirk, we believe that you can get the edge. You don't look particularly confident. Pressure on Kirk Mackenzie. Forward! They're appealing! No. I thought he may have gotten a touch to that. You know, the ball trickles out towards third man. Let's see if there will be a signal. He didn't get any bat to that, did he?
1: Yes.
0: Yeah, he did get a bat. So that's why they brought in a slip, you know, Kirk. And when, after 12 overs, the fielding captain can say, I'm going to set a slip for you, they are telling you that they don't rate you too highly.
1: You don't suggest permanence with bat in hand and they feel like they can bully you out. And that's not what you'd want to see at this level. But the young man is still there. He has bat in hand. And he'll have to make sure that they respect him as time goes by. Yes. It's spun. And it beat the outer half of the bat. Hit his, I think his thigh. But they were excited and putting him under pressure.
0: Did the umpire signal leg by?
1: No.
0: So the umpire thought he got an edge. He didn't.
1: Yes, but in that event, that's why you have reviews. So if it went the other way, we could have made
0: it. Kirk would have reviewed for sure if he had given him up. He doesn't. 69 for 4. And they have brought in a slip. Now they still have a slip to Tahir. And they are saying, Kirk, we think you're a little dodgy. Even if they had gone up, it would have gone in favor of the batsman. Tie your balls. Kirk Mackenzie forward. Ball running off the face out towards backward point. Five deliveries for one.
1: The crowd that continues to come out and support the Kingsmen need a better effort being shown by this team, because cricket has not been played in the CPL in Jamaica for a while, and the crowd has definitely made an effort to come out within the work week to give them the support. We'd want to see some better cricket from them.
0: Imran Tahir, the second oldest player in the history of CPL. A fellow called Tambe was the first. He's 47 years old, you know, Kirkland Bailey.
1: Tahir's aging like fine wine. Remember him playing in international cricket for South Africa, if my memory serves me right.
0: Pravin Tambe was the oldest at 48. He's 47. Down the track comes Kirk Mackenzie. Hits out towards long half for one.
1: Yes, that one was slow. That one was giving a little bit of air, but a bit slower. Kirk Mackenzie chip tried to get to the pitch, but had to push at it, and was only successful in getting it about 10 meters in front of Ramara Shepherd, who tried to come in smart, but no catch was offered.
0: 71 for 4 from 12.2. Mackenzie's 2 from 5. Ravman Powell, 18 from 15. His wicket is so crucial. As you heard from Kirtland Bailey, if they are going to pose anything like a decent score, he has to be there. Tahir from over the wicket with the leg spinners bubble down the track and bang! And once you hear me say bang, you know that's out of here for six.
1: What I tell you, this is what my boss will say when I'm coaching at Excelsior. Umpire, raise your hand. That's a double. That one was hit in the third layer of the north stand, and it was only one thing which was going further and further away.
0: He came down the wicket. That one was given a little bit of flight. He hit with a spin, with the leg spin. The leg spin operating. Hit it over extra cover. It went, how far back is it?
1: Third level of the north.
0: Third level of the north stand. What have you got now, Mr.?
4: Yes.
0: That is hit high. This could be the end of the Jamaican captain. He's out caught. He's gone. Rothman Powell going for a repeat of that shot. That one may have just spun a little bit more. Took the outside half. And he's out caught at a deepish extra cover. It's 77 for 5. What on earth is happening to the Kingsmen?
1: Giving some airs, a little bit slower. Powell tried to get over to hit it again into the north stand. Only successful in having balloon up in the air. A smart catch taken, and the Jamaica Kingsmen slip further behind the eight ball. And let us, as Taye continues to celebrate, and Andre J. Ross tries to make his way to the crease to hopefully help the Kingsmen to a meaningful total.
0: Is there anybody in world cricket with a more electrifying celebration than Imran Tahir, that
1: none,
0: you know?
1: None that I can think of at the moment.
0: When he gets a wicket, he runs 30, 40 yards, arms aloft, and then he gives you that Ronaldo chump. He's a character, isn't he?
1: Yeah.
0: I think he could still play CPL when he's 73, you know?
1: I'll tell you what I'm saying right now as I'm watching this game. I remember my grandma, when I used to be listening to cricket on the radio as a young kid, and West Indies were in trouble, but they would always get themselves out of it. Captain, the ship is sinking. Captain, the sea are rough.
0: Is it a case of the ship is sinking, or is it a case that the ship has already sunk?
1: No, I would not say so. But in hand, Dre Ross is at the crease. Kirk McKenzie, a front order, top order batter for Jamaica, is there. We still have to be, the Kingsmen supporters still have to be positive.
0: Vital Laws is a big bat, you know. Vital Laws scored, what was it, 30 something?
1: 32 off 20 balls.
0: From
1: about
0: 4 sixes. He should get promoted. Yes. Oh, that one is interesting. Russell padding up to the googly.
1: Yes, but
0: the one that's spinning back.
1: He wasn't near to the stumps. Imatai will always make you feel that he's bowling way more than what is happening there. But what's his experience? He'll know that he had the field covered. It was very far from there.
0: That was the first Google, though.
1: Yeah.
0: That is saying, Russell, be careful or you'll leave this one alone. Didn't come back enough, but he's demonstrating that he has more than one swing of his bow. Now he played at that outside half.
1: Yeah,
0: out towards extra cover.
1: He's a little bit closer to his off-stump.
0: Yes.
1: So if it actually spun this time, then the off-stick could be in danger. So well judged there by Andre Russell, and well bowled by Tahir, who shows his level of guile.
0: Yeah. Imran Tahir shows, I can bowl the Google. Don't just open up and try to cut.
1: So that will always be in the mind of the batter.
0: And you and I know that you don't have to do that more than once. If you know that the bowler has the Google, then anytime it's outside off, it plays on your mind.
1: Yes, you have to be
0: so
1: mindful.
0: That time, Russell was circumspecting that forward offensive. Interesting. 77 for 5 from 30.
1: Yes, Kirk McKenzie, 2 of 5, and Russell hasn't gotten off the market, having already faced two deliveries. The Kingsmen really need to get a move on, like no.
0: Naby will continue. 1 for 3 from 1. Kirk sweeps out towards mid-wicket for 1. I thought it was... He lifted up his bat with more intent, and then I think at the last moment said, you know what, let's be a little conservative. Out to mid wicket for 1.
1: Well, based on how many wickets they have lost and the batters that are to come, one couldn't blame him, no, wanted to make sure that he gives Andre Russell a partner, which Russell can bat a little bit freer and make sure when runs are on offer, he can take them in without worrying if he'll be giving back the strike in short order.
0: Russell takes a look out towards mid wicket, the bright matchup, the off spinner spinning in. He's looking towards the scoreboard, you know, Kirtland Bailey.
1: Something's got to give.
0: Yeah. He bowls and he's easily working that one out towards mid-wicket. So
1: yeah, that one got extra bounce. That if he had aimed to hit to mid-wicket, we'd have to be playing a pull shot. That was not there for the sweep or the slug. And a short arm jab.
0: 1 from 3 is Russell. McKenzie 3 from 6. 79 for 5 from 13.2, and again the run rate below a runner ball at 5.92.
1: And the average scores for this year's CPL has been much better, and we hope that the Kingsmen can follow suit and get this total to a competitive stage.
0: Naby balls, and Kirk McKenzie works this one out towards backward square. Again, can only get a single, and of course, Kirkland, the Ghana Amazon Warriors would not worry one bit if every delivery from here goes for a single, they'll feel that they are in the contest.
1: Yes, because then that means the Kingsmen will be well below par with the batting that the Amazon Warriors have. They'll probably feel that's easy pickings.
0: Russell back on strike. Still not opening those. Oh, he's gone! What a soft dismissal! Back of a length short ball. And Russell maybe trying to work it towards Bidon. Ball coming on to him, maybe a little quicker than he anticipated. And all he did there, Kirkland Bailey, was hit back to the bowler. It's the easiest catch ever in the history of cricket. Russell goes. And the Kingsmen are in further trouble.
1: Yes, short of a length ball, trying to push it to mid-wicket. Only succeeded in pushing it back straight to the bowler and not with much pace. Russell there caught in 2 miles, looks dejected. And that's a soft dismissal, especially what he did the game before, where he basically took the Kingsmen on his back, almost crossed the line. That's cricket never the same. And that's why you play a team and not one player. And Keema Paul now, along with Kirk McKenzie, will have to do something to get this total to at least 140. Where I think if they do something special at the ball, they might be able to pull off a miracle.
0: 80 for 6 from 13.4. Keema Paul, who was out for 0.
1: A very remember, soft decision.
0: Yeah, he just chipped it to long half, remember? And he's about to face strike. He's at 59 innings in CPL, an average of 18. A reasonable strike rate, though, of 130. So he can score at a decent clip. But he'll have to produce a very special innings here if the Kingsmen are to be taken
1: and
0: out of trouble.
1: For persons who don't remember, Keema Paul actually played with Shema Hetmeyer.
0: And Alzari.
1: Yes, when the West Indies won that Youth World Cup.
0: Yeah. Here he is now and works his first delivery out towards mid-wicket. So he was kind of strolling to the non-striker's end. Shai came, and there was an overthrow. He's back for 2.
1: Yes, and I continue to say that Keema Paul, based on the amount of opportunities that he has been given and the cricket that he has been exposed to, we'd expect him more than not to raise his game and offer more on the field of play.
0: Certainly was a good cricketer at that under-19 tournament with Hetmeyer captain. His captain is
1: currently in the Guyana Amazon Warriors.
0: Shamar Springer with the chest roll. Punched off the back foot out towards cover. No run from Keema Paul. Stays on 2. It's 82 for 6 from 14. Run rate now down to 5.86. Trouble in Babylon.
1: 66. But 36 legitimate bars left. And the Kingsmen are still 18 runs away from 100. It looks gloomy. It doesn't suggest that the total will be a challenging one. And unless somebody plays an innings like what Russell did on Tuesday or what Vitell Laws did, we won't see this total challenging the Guyana Amazon Warriors tonight.
0: Vitell Laws, who made what 30 something from 20?
1: He made 32 of 20 deliveries.
0: Why don't they bat him at number 3? Because we're not getting anything from here. Is a drive from McKenzie out towards cover. He's 4 from 8. I'm not sure that this is what the doctor ordered at all.
1: Not at all for somebody that batted at number 4 the other day and opens for Jamaica in red ball cricket.
0: 82 for 6 from 14.1. Kirk McKenzie's bowled, is it? No, it's the keeper who took the bails off. But he was driving out towards extra cover, no touch. 4 now from 9. We saw them not batting Kirk in his natural position. And maybe this is why he's unable at the moment to get the ball off the square. He drove. That's the googly again, you know.
1: Yes, I think it's a touch of nerves as well, too. You know, this is Kirk McKenzie's home patch, and he knows it well. You'd expect him to be getting the ball away.
0: He was fooled by the googly that spun away from him. He's down the track and drives, gets the outside edge, out towards short third man. Beaten again. He wasn't in control.
1: Well, definitely the wily master is there and he's giving them consistent problems. He gives it some air and it changes the pace at which he's bowling at. That means when you chip, sometimes a little bit quicker, you might run past and it's a little bit slow. You don't get there. It's masterful bowling here.
0: He's bowling really well. He's as you say, guile. Different angles on the crease, different pace. And he's also showing that he can rip it the other way as well. How do you bat this man? Well, maybe Keema Paul can show us. Keema Paul is on the back foot. He was attempting to go towards cover, but as it spun back into him, another Google, he works out towards short Medan. But Tahir,
1: smartly,
0: who is 47, but
1: moves
0: like 27,
1: and preventing them from even thinking about a single.
0: Yeah, there we go. Tyre, only one delivery from his, one run from his first four deliveries. That punched by Kimo Paul out towards cover. Guess what? No run. And Imran Tahir is saying, you all can't bat me. You Kingsmen, I could be 60. I'll be back. And this time, it's an attempted reverse sweep off the top half of the bat out towards third man for a single. That's all they'll get. It's 84 for 6 from 50.
1: That was actually premeditated when he went for the reverse. If he did the conventional sweep, then the ball would have probably ended up in the Kingston Cricket Club stand. Nevertheless, he got a top edge. It travelled just over the gentleman at slip, and he was able to take a single.
0: All right, so a few more words from Kirkland Bailey. And the soldier, the man who I'm afraid of, I behave myself when I'm around him, will do the ball, Bible.
1: 84 for 6 with 15 overs already in the hut. The Kingsmen continue to struggle. All the batters except the captain, Ravman Powell, and Hendricks tonight have looked wayfully out of touch, and that will not suggest that the Kingsmen will get to a competitive total here tonight. Nevertheless, the crowd continues to look in hope, and let us see if the Kingsmen can deliver.
4: 84 for 6 as Nabi and gets ready to bowl his third 2 for 8 so far. Remarkable. In he comes, Nabi, to bowl to Paul, who's turning this one out of that vacant square leg region. He gets a run. The total goes up to 85 for 6.
1: Yes, they continue to tick it over. They get a few in, but as we spoke earlier, the guy in the Amazon Warriors wouldn't mind if every single ball from no one goes for a single with only 30. That would only add 30 runs to the present total, which means this approach will not get the Kingsmen to where they would want to be, and something has to give.
4: Nabi, in he comes to bowl to Mackenzie, who's pulling! And bicep, deep backward square and mid-wicket, a welcome boundary. For the Kingsman, a short setup, and Mackenzie said thank you very much. Total 89 for 6.
1: Yeah, bad delivery, well hit there by Mackenzie, bisecting both fielders there, mid wicket and square leg. Like, he was very good at technical drawing, and he has profited for his first boundary of the innings.
4: And that's the first boundary of the bowling of Nabi, the man from Afghanistan, 41 years of age. Nabi,
1: competitive, hard-working cricketer. Nabi,
4: in comes Nabi to bowl to Mackenzie. This little short delivery is pulling again. This time it goes for a rebound bank maximum to Kirk Mackenzie Jr.
1: Yes, nice to see Kirk Mackenzie now beginning to put some pedals to the metal. Both two consecutive boundaries here, boundary 4, boundary 6, and the Kings gonna need a lot more of this if they are to get to a meaningful total. But nice there by Kirk Mackenzie, well hit.
4: Kirk Mackenzie, the only left-hander in the top 7 for the Kingsmen batting lineup.
1: And that normally spells chop. You like to have left-right-handers in your top order to make sure that it's more difficult for the bowlers to change their length and line.
4: In comes Nabi to bowl to Mackenzie. Still a quicker, flatter, driven out to the sweeper. That's Samson coming off the extra cover boundary. Only a run. So the last 3 deliveries have worked 11 runs from Nabi.
1: Yeah, that one was quicker, a little bit flatter as well. On the half stump, his weight was on his back foot, and thus he never got much power in that drive, but still was able to squeeze it out to that pointed three and take the strike over.
4: And this time around, he'll be bowling to Kino Paul. And a good player, very good all-around cricketer. In comes Nabi to bowl to Paul, who slug sweeping out to the backward square. Samson settles, and he makes no mistake. The Kingsmen find themselves in more than a spot of bother at 96 for 6.
1: Very soft dismissal there by Kino Paul. Just succeeding in hitting that ball, picking out the fielder there, who was just 5 meters inside the boundary, and stands to push it comfortably while Kino Paul makes his way dejectedly back into the hut. He has had difficulty scoring consistently for the Kingsmen, and it continues to push the team back when they are looking to kick on.
4: Well, against the Barbados Tridents, he was caught at long off his first ball. Against the Guyana Amazon Warriors, he's caught at deep backward square. Very soft, untamed dismissal.
1: 4 off 7 he went for.
4: And you look at the big screen here at Sabina Park, you're not seeing. And what, the Kingsmen is in all sort of bother in their third game. Lost their opening 2 games, nail biting, and now at 96 for 7.
1: Yes, 96-7. One thing for sure, the Kingsmen first two games were very exciting. If this one is going to be exciting, their bowlers will have to work a miracle here at Sabina Park.
4: This young sparking talent has been excited thus far in the tournament. Is that man Vittel Laws?
1: It's Vittel Laws who almost got them across the line with Andre Russell. Now comes to face his first delivery.
4: In comes Nabi to bowl to Laws, who is turning this one down to that mid-on area. Good athletic work from the 41 is spinner Nabi. His third has come to an end. 3 for 20. 16 comes to an end. It is 96-7, and that's the latest score here at Sabina Park.
1: Yes, it's the caliber rated what 6.33. If my math is serving me right or something like that, and that is excellent bowling. The spinners have continuously held their hand up here and do well, along with the seamers. The Amazon Warriors have bowled themselves into total control here, and let us see if Kirk McKenzie can give Vittel Laws the confidence like Andre Russell, and hopefully they might be able to get another 20 or 30 runs in short order.
4: And another spinner has been brought on from this, the Coton Walsh end. 6 wickets between the spinners, 1 to Shamar Joseph, and it's now Glenn Phillips.
1: Yes, Glenn Phillips is very familiar with the Jamaican setup and the pitch here. He played here for quite a number of years.
4: And he comes to bowl to Kirk McKenzie Jr. Driving, beaten outside the house. A chance, a load appeal went up for caught behind that ball pitch. And it deviated and collected by Shea Hope, and seemed like they are going upstairs.
1: It's Glenn Phillips' signal for the review rather quickly, like he's confident that the umpire has made a mistake. Let us see what the cameras will show us in short order.
4: This delivery was flighted very slow outside the arm stump. Kirk McKenzie Jr. playing away from his body with the ball spinning away. Could be risky.
1: Well, he has little to no options. It's already 16 overs in the books. Only 24 legitimate deliveries left. Something has to give. And that ball was there to be hit. That front foot needed to come over a little bit more to guide the bat towards the ball. And that might lead to his downfall. But the bowler seems ultra confident that Kirk McKenzie got an edge.
4: The first ball of the game for Glenn Phillip. Wow. Very, very...
1: Yes, it might be a no ball as well. You know, that looks to be a no ball. Let us see what they are holding a look at it. Something is behind the line there, Mr. Pinnock. You see something behind the line?
4: Seems so.
1: Our eyes are not the ones that they'll trust, though. So let us see what the decision will be. Well, Noel, it's considered a legitimate one because they are moving on. Pitch also is marking it, but yes.
4: Some deviation there.
1: Yes, I'm... Hope never think that he edged it either, because he never went up. He did get an edge onto it. Again, Phillips was correct. Even the keeper never thought it was. But yes, Kirk McKenzie did edge it, and he walked back the jet, you know, caught behind off the bowling off against Phillips' first delivery for 16 of 14 deliveries.
4: And the Kingsmen continues to struggle in this Republic Bank CPL cricket for 2026. Another wicket loss. The homeboy Kirk McKenzie Jr. caught by Shea Hope off the bowling of Glenn Phillip, and he went for 16 from 14.
1: Yes, let us see if the Kingsman can even try to get this total to 120. That would mean it's a runner ball, and see if they can work a miracle from there, which we don't think will happen here tonight at Sabina Park. It looks to be doom and gloom for the Kingsmen, and it's not usual for you to hear the fat lady singing in the first innings of play.
4: And a decent crowd building as well for this, the third game for the Kingsmen in CPL for 2026. The
1: second one at Sabina Park. And when I was with Arville, I was saying to him that based on the support that this crowd has given the Kingsmen, they deserve a more competitive game. You want people, the spectators, feeling good, even if you have lost, that you have competed as they have come out during the work week to give their support.
4: The new batter seemed to be Oni, the new batter, not much with the bat, not known for his batting, but a knock is needed. 8 wickets down, only 96 on the board. In comes Phillips. First deliveries, punch out to backward point, and there is no run fielded by that man, the captain, at the age of 47.
1: That batter must be feeling good when he used the word punch. That was slapped to the field at point for no runs. Yeah, you're giving him credit there. So an extra credit.
4: Phillips, in he comes. Another delivery off the back foot. Punch through backward point. He gets one. He's back for a second. And a rocket method of return from Samson. But can't prevent another second. The total 98 for 8.
1: Yes, the feelers for the Guyana Armies and Warriors have backed up the ball as well. They haven't counted a missed field that has gone on for a bounce to be scored or anything. And we haven't seen any regulation catch being dropped either. They have been difficult chances.
4: In comes Philip. And this little bit short, wide outside the Austin punch. And only to find Nabi, who's very electric on the field at the age of 41.
1: Yes, definitely. Himself and Imran Tahir have led from in front, and based on their age, the other younger players and the Amazoners have no choice but to also put in maximum effort.
4: And 3 wickets for Nabi, 2 for that man, and also 1 for Carpier, 1 for Glenn Phillips. Make that 7 for the spinners and 1 for Shamar Joseph. In comes Philip. Up to the wicket now. He's advancing down the wicket, inner portion of the bat. And races down to that fine leg region. They are cross for one. They are back for a second. But the intent is coming in with the number 10 batter.
1: He can't be there and die wondering. You need to play shots. It's now 100 up for 8 wickets down of 16.5. And the current run rate, 5.94. It all spells trouble for the Jamaica Kingsmen.
4: And for the second time in 2 games, Robman Powell has failed. After hitting a 6, then the next delivery is caught. In comes Philip to bowl to Hanin, who is pulling and gets it out to that deep mid-wicket region. Field is by Carpier. A run to complete over number 17. 6 came from it. It's 101 for 8, and that's the latest score here at Sabina Park.
1: Yes, the batter there tried his best to score freely. Got some runs, more than not what the Kingsmen would have won, but based on the ability of the batters that are currently at the crease, they'd have to take due. Vittel Laws has only faced 1 delivery thus far, and based on his 6-arm hitting on Tuesday, they'd want him to hopefully latch on to a few here and give them an opportunity to get to at least a run about.
4: The only batter left is that man, Jediah Blades. Nabi is back. A fantastic spell of spin bowling so far. 3 for 20 into his final over. And this has been a quality performance from the Warriors. In comes Nabi. And this delivery is bowled. Made that 4 for 20 for Mohammed Nabi. And the Kingsmen, 101 for 9.
1: Yes, the Kingsmen are folding like a deck of cards. Every 2 overs, you can expect a wicket to fall. That has been the trend. And when you lose wickets consistently, you can't build partnerships. You can't set a base to launch. And the current total suggests that it's only 101 for 9 wickets down. It all spells what? Doom and blue for the Kingsmen.
4: But this is experience. This is experience at the highest order from Mohammed Nabi. This ball, it was slow, flighted, and through the gate, middle and leg stump knockback. Credit to Nabi.
1: Yes, only 17.1 overs bowled, and the Kingsmen are on the verge of being bowled out with deliveries to spare. That again shows that they are losing wickets too quickly, and in situations like that, the total normally doesn't get to where you would even want to be. Let us see what happens. It's the persons in the stands with their hand by the jaw, looking dejected and disappointed. But yes, the Jedi Blaze is there. Vittel Laws still has only faced 1 delivery.
4: And Nabi maybe in for a 5 wicket all, 4 for 20. 5 ball left in his spell. And he comes to bowl. Well, he didn't deliver. You look at the field. There's deep backward square, there's mid wicket, there's long on, there's long off, there's deep backward point on the boundary. And Nabi, what a remarkable spell of bowling this has been so far here at the Mecca Sabina Park. In it comes the bowl to Blades, another slow delivery, looking to play across the line.
1: And that's where most of the time the batters get themselves in trouble. The pace is off and they try to work the ball and succeeding in a leading edge more often than not. And the bowlers, I see, have taken a couple of caught and bowls tonight.
4: In comes Nabi to bowl to Blades. This one pick a flatter. This one played a back along the pitch. Feel it in his follow through. Yet another dot delivery.
1: Yes, and in this part of the innings, you know that you're in trouble when the fielder is and the batter is just spinning on his front foot for two consecutive deliveries. And we are in the business end of the innings.
4: Nabi, he will continue. 4 for 20, and he comes to bowl to Blaze, who's driving elegantly up to long on. He gets a run, he's off the mark, as the total goes up to 102 for 9.
1: Yes, Blaze there making sure that he gets Vittel lost back on strike. I think at least that the Kingsmen supporters will want to see. This youngster who displayed the bravery and to hit Jamaica into an opportunity to win the game on Tuesday, he needs to get a chance to see if he can add at least another 15 to 20 runs onto this total and give himself something to bowl at.
4: I tell you what, they are looking wickets. A slip has been brought in Glenn Phillips. Backward point, cover, sweep on the cover bound. In comes Nabi. And to both to Laws, who's shaping up to hit the ball over the onside, but then present a full face of the ball out to cover, and there is no run.
1: Yes, well played there, giving a bit of air. He wanted to go, but it was a little bit slower, so he had to hold back his shot and just play in a reserved manner.
4: Final delivery of over number 18 coming up from Nabi. This one swept out to the mid wicket. The crosser one, they are thinking about a second, and Blades isn't interested. A single to end over number 18. End of four. End of the spell for Nabi. A fantastic spell of bowling comes to an end. 4 overs, 4 for 22. At the end of 18, it's 103 for 9. And that's the latest score here at Sabina Park.
1: Yes, that ball was dragged to mid-wicket. And the Vittel Laws wanted to turn for the second, but I could hear the spectators from here telling Laws no, because they wanted to make sure that was the final ball of the over and he would be on strike to face up right off the top. So the spectators have shown that they know this game of cricket, because they know the power the young man has to offer and want to give him a chance now to hit against Kerry Pierre, who is coming from the Courtney Walsh end.
4: You look at the points standing in the CPL cricket for 2026. The defending champion, Trinidad Knight Riders, have won their first game, top of the table. And of course, the 2023 champions, Guyana Amazon Warriors, playing their first game of the tournament. As in comes Spear to bowl to Laws. This delivery swatted out to long on. In fact, over long on into the north stand. Maximum. And to Laws, 109 for 9.
1: Giving some air, and Laws really latched onto it and hit it into the north stand with consummate ease. This young man is growing right in front of our eyes, and that was well hit by Vittel Laws. As we said, based on what he displayed on Tuesday night, we'd want to give him an opportunity here to free his arm, and that he did. 6 good-looking runs there by Vittel Laws.
4: Great dexterity from the St. Catherine CC player. In his arc, clear the front leg out of the way. He threw the line. He has power, and he packs a punch. In comes Spear to bowl to Laws. He's looking to sweep, get some butt. And excellent commitment from the veteran at short fine leg. Dot delivery. The score is kept on 109 for 9.
1: Even though it was a dot delivery, the single was on, but he opted to refuse it because he has the power to clear the ropes. And he has a good intention to do it.
4: In comes Spear to bowl to Laws. He's looking to sweep again. And was that ball pitched outside the line? Maybe hitting the pad on the way through. Another dot delivery.
1: Yes, that one on spear was pitched outside the line, but it brushed the pad as it passed, and thus it negated the probability of the umpire calling it a wide. Vittel Laws is now being spoken to by Jadiah Blaze, probably telling him just to calm down a bit, try to relax and make sure you think about the shot you'd want to play. But he definitely has to keep going based on the fact that it's all of 18.3 overs in the books.
4: Carapia bowled the first over of the game. He's bowling the penultimate over, 3.3 overs, 1 for 15. In he comes to bowl to Laws, who's driving firmly down to long off. Work for Shepherd, and he does it efficiently. Only a single, and it's 1-1-0 for 9.
1: Yes, Laws, that we tried to hit that one back past the bowler into the roof. Shepherd moved smartly around and stopped it fairly comfortably. Only a run there to Vittel Laws, but the intent is clear. He's trying to add impetus, and this young man has a big heart and is trying to help the Kingsmen in whatever way he can.
4: Only 4 extras in the inning so far. In comes Spear to bowl to Jadiah Blaze, who's going across the line. Pitt spun, beaten outside the off stump. Excellent take by Hope. Dot delivery.
1: Yes, that one is a little bit slower, and it was pitched on just on the four stump line and just spun a little bit away. Blaze aimed for midwicket and failed miserably. No runs there, no contact made.
4: Seven from the over so far, one delivery left. In comes Spear to bowl to Blaze. Quick, flat, wide outside the off stump. And wide spotted by Carl Tuckett, the umpire.
1: Yes, player there trying to mix things up. But when you try to make a lot of changes, sometimes your body misses out on a poor delivery there by Pierre.
4: In comes Spear to bowl to Blaze, who's looking to hit across the line. Yet again, beaten Dot to close on over number 19. End of the penultimate. It's 1-1-1 for 9. That's the latest score here at Sabina Park.
1: Yes, we are on Nelson. 1-1-1 for 9. And with only 6 deliveries to go, still 9 runs short of getting the total to a runner ball to 6 runs per over. And let us see if the Kingsmen can achieve that in the final over with only the batters at the wicket to come.
4: And Shamar Joseph is getting ready to bowl the final over. 2 overs, 1 for 16 so far. And he bowled a lot of pace and a lot of guile.
1: Yes, you know that the Amazon Warriors have things in control when the 20th over is in bowl, but it's only going to be Shamar Joseph third. That means he will not bowl a quarter of 4, which suggests that the Amazon Warriors bowlers have had a strong role on the Kingsmen batting thus far.
4: But if you look at the field, mid on and mid off inside the 30-yard circle, in comes Joseph up to the wicket now. To bowl to Laws, who's backing away, looking to hit over the onside, inner portion of the bat. A welcome boundary for the Kingsman. It's 1-1-5 for 9.
1: Yes, that one was a little bit short and followed him. He backed away, tried to slash it, but he got a bottom edge. It passed keeper Hope to his right and rushed to the boundary for 4. Shepherd only chased to retrieve. 4 runs there to Vittel Laws. Fortune favors the brave. The Kingsmen supporters will want the runs, however they might be coming.
4: Deep third on the boundary. Deep backward point on the boundary. Fine leg. Deep point is on the boundary. So too is mid-wicket. Mid-off inside the circle. Mid-on. Cover. Backward point. As in comes Shamar Joseph from the Michael Oley end. In it comes to bowl to Laws, who's getting a full delivery. Magnificent Yorker delivery. Beaten outside the off-stump to be taken by wicketkeeper Hope.
1: Yes, full on just outside the off-stump. Because Laws missed and he wasn't bowled, but Laws was backing away, trying to get some form of slash past Sansa, which was who is on point, and he wanted to bisect Hetmeyer, who is on the third man boundary, but failed miserably there. Pace sometimes does that to you.
4: I tell you what, excellent captaincy by Imran Tahir. His bowling change has been magnificent.
1: Tahir is 47 years old and has played cricket at all the levels and done very well. He is definitely showing that experience with ball in hand and with his captaincy.
4: In comes Shamar Joseph as he screams in from the Michael Olin end. Up to looking out to bowl to Laws. He's getting a slower delivery, looking to hit across the line. And he gets inner portion of the back, goes out to mid-wicket. They are back for a second. Fantastic running. And I think umpire Carl Tuckett will go upstairs. Touch and go. But 2 runs to the Kings.
1: Laws seems comfortable, like he's in, and Shashai Hope is going back to his keeping position, which suggests that the keeper also thinks that the batters make it. That ball really was pushed out into no man's land in mid-wicket region. The fielders on the boundary chase relentlessly to try to prevent the second one, but they failed in that effort, and Laws is back comfortably for the second, and we'll be now here to continue his innings.
4: Excellent commitment. 2 precious runs to the Kings. And Laws somehow gets back into strike. And he has been terrific with batting on. But can he execute? As now the signal is on the screen here at Sabina Park. And it's 117
1: for 9. With only 3 deliveries to go. And there are those 3 runs away from that 120. Let us see if they can get it to 125. Don't know if it will do much with the overall scheme of things. But nothing tried, nothing done. And this young man is definitely putting his hand up.
4: 6 from the over so far, 3 balls bowled. In comes Shamar Joseph as he runs in, passes the umpire now to bowl to Laws. With ball, comprehensively bowled by Shamar Joseph. The innings has come to an end for the Kings. 117 all out in 19.4 overs. Joseph finished with 2 for 22 from 2.4.
1: Yes, both Jusemajo Vickis went bold to Yorkers. If he can get Casey Carty, then Vittel Laws should not feel ashamed. But he was backing away, leaving his sticks vacant all the while. And Jusemajo decided that he's going for them. And he succeeded in hitting that leg stump flush, not out of the ground, but flush on the impact. And Laws had no answer to that. Very good effort by the youngster, even though he might not have come off to the impact that he did on the other night, but he has shown some heart and has shown some impetus in his effort to help the Kingsmen to a decent total.
4: And credit to the 2023 CPL champions, the Guyana Amazon Warriors. They came with a purpose on the field and they have executed beautifully so far with ball in hand. And you look at the bowling figure so far, the veteran Nabi, fantastic, 4 wickets. And of course, the man who is second with wickets in CPL history, and playing for Guyana Amazon Warriors as the captain, is doing just as well.
1: Yes, the Amazon Warriors should feel very good with this performance. It was a comprehensive one, and all the bowlers held their hand up. I don't think you can pinpoint any bowler for the Warriors that you could have seen bowled poorly and gave the Kingsmen an opportunity to get at them. That was not the case. Able supported by the fielders as well.
4: We look at the batting. Hendricks got up to 40. Captain Robin Paul, 24. Kirk McKenzie got up to 16. And since then, nothing significant for the Kingsmen. They struggled throughout.
1: Yes, they lost wickets consistently as well. Every over two, a batter went in. And when you're losing wickets like that, it's hard to build a base, hard to have a launch. And the totals suggest that they had consistent difficulty scoring.
4: Curry Pierce started proceedings, got a wicket in his first 4 overs, 1 for 17. Pretorius was brilliant, 2 overs, conceded 16 runs, no wickets. Shepherd was economical as well.
5: Curry Pierce is with me. Curry, 1 for 17 tonight, but as a group, after seeing all the sixes here 2 nights ago, what did you discuss the group of spinners?
3: By the Amazon Warriors that really rocked back the Jamaicans here tonight, and really a paltry score of 117 all out off of 19 overs and 4 balls. A very commendable job by the Amazon Warriors, the 2023 champions. Hendricks, the opener, got 40 off 32 balls, and he indeed was the top scorer. The next best scorer would have been by the captain, Robman Powell, with 24 from 17 balls. McKenzie, 16 from 14 balls. Laws, 14 from 11 balls. The last man out, the only batsman to get within the double figures. And the main wrecker for the Jamaican innings is the Afghanistani Mohammed Nabi, bowling 4 overs for 22 runs and picking up 4 wickets in the process. He was the pick of the bowlers and he really rocked back the Jamaicans' challenge if there was one. Tahir, the captain, the 47-year-old Guyanese captain, he picked up 2 for 26 from his 4 overs, and there was also a wicket each for Phillips and Curry Pierce, who opened the bowling. Curry Pierce bowling 4 overs for 17 runs and picking up a solitary wicket. So a great showing by the Guyana Amazon Warriors in restricting and bowling out the Jamaican team for 117 runs off of 19 overs and 4 balls. They will now take the turn to respond to that total, and no doubt will be looking to get on with it and get it over and open their account on a winning note. And sadly, Jamaica will be on the losing end for the third consecutive game, and perhaps all hopes have been dashed and all spirits have been weakened from the Kingsmen based on this performance here tonight, after losing those two opening matches narrowly in the last ball. Here tonight really was a sad state of affairs for the Jamaicans, ending on 117 all out. We'll continue and we'll be back with more on the CPL match day 6 and game 6. But before, reminding you that these commentaries and this coverage is coming to you with the kind compliments of the Antigua Port Authority, Antigua Airport Authority, APUA, West Indies Oil Company, Liat Air, Bailey's Jewelry, Lindy's Lights and Windows, Global Ports and Bit. We'll be back after words from our sponsors and rejoin the live coverage in Kingston, Jamaica.

0: of the Amazon Warriors is as balanced as their bowling.
1: All right, so we're about to see the start of the reply by the Guyana Amazon Warriors after a disappointing batting performance by the Kingsmen. And they are now in real danger of going down three matches in a row on the losing end.
0: Keep reminding listeners that they lost to the last ball of each innings in the last two matches. Well, they're obviously going to, if they lose to the last ball of this one too, but I don't think it'll go the full distance.
1: All right, so here's Blades. And Glenn Phillips will take strike. First ball of the Ghana Amazon Warriors innings is worked out towards backward square. He's a single. A one on the leg stump on the pads, and Glenn Phillips just casually worked it away for a single.
0: Starting with 130 kilometers per hour, not the express pace that Blades is supposed to generate. Ball on the hips and just tucked away for a single off to a start. This is where we'd seen the first two overs, the Kingsmen struggle. And what you're going to see Amazon Warriors, I'm sure, do much better is to reduce the number of dot balls.
1: All right, so the debutant, Dindyal.
0: Dindyal, Mavinda Dindyal, facing his first ball in his CPL career.
1: Blades from over the wicket. He's driving and is out caught. His first delivery in CPL, getting one that shaped across him on the angle. Left-hander to right, left-hand pacer to right-hand batsman. The angle going across him went for the expansive cover drive. Edge found, catch taken by a diving Jangir. Oh, this is not an auspicious start from the young man. It's one for one.
0: A lovely ball outside the off stump. He just carry on outside the off stump, going for a shot that perhaps for his first ball he shouldn't be playing, getting the outside edge. What's interesting, Robin Powell has a slip in place as well. So that was the plan. The plan was to have it outside the off stump, just moving away the natural movement of a left-handed bowler. Well bowled by Jediah Blades. The first ball on the hips, the second one outside the off stump. And Dindyal has an inauspicious start in CPL, out to his first ball face. And the guy in Amazon Warriors, one for one.
1: You credited Rahman Powell for having a slip dot, but he has absolutely no choice. You have to bowl this team out to win this game.
0: Indeed, yes, at 5.9 over, you can't bowl it back. Nonetheless, the fact that line was bowled, yeah, was exactly what the ploy was, and he had a slip there. Well, it's going to be interesting now because Shea Hope, who is perhaps one of the steadiest batsmen in CPL cricket, is coming in to face Jediah Blades, and the slip remains. Your two outfielders are a deep backward square and a third man right on the boundary. Everybody else scattered, sort of staggered on the offside, four on the offside, three on the on.
1: Jediah Blades hitting the perfect left-arm pacers line that's angling across the batsman. Let's see what he'll do to Shea Hope here. It's one for one, and Blades to Hope down the leg side. That's not the delivery. You don't want to be on the pads of Shea Hope, who one of the better white ball batsmen in the Caribbean. He works it around for one. It's now two for one.
0: Well, what we've seen is two balls bowled on the hips of the batsman, both of them tucked away for a single, and the one ball that Jediah Blades bowled outside the off stump, he got that edge. Certainly the right line outside the off stump. I think he's struggling a bit and just trying to maintain that line.
1: Glenn Phillips on strike, one from one. If the Kingsmen have a chance, they need to pick up wickets and pick them up regularly. Blades darting in from over the wicket and hit on the up over backward square. That's gone into the car park. That's gone for six. That one was short on the leg stump. That was a hit me deliver there, Doc.
0: So a left-hand bowler going over the wicket means that your tendency is to go onto the leg side. Shorter than the ones that he tucked the batsman away with, where they tucked them on the ground. This one just short enough for Glenn Phillips to use the lever arms and hit it straight behind the deep backward square, who's on the boundary just watching the ball sailing over him. So quick pickup by Glenn Phillips, and he's known for that. You shouldn't be bowling balls like that to Glenn Phillips. He's going to punish you every day.
1: Yeah, the ball was on the leg stump on a length, and he just swiveled and just carved it over backward square into the boundary for six.
0: Everybody, including the ball, knows you don't bowl that to Glenn Phillips. Therefore, the ball has decided not to come back.
1: Yeah.
0: We're still searching for it in the car park. But a long talk here between Russell and Jediah Blades as they're waiting on perhaps a replacement ball to come, because the line has just four of the balls bowled, three balls on the leg side. One that got him the wicket was on the offside, but it looks like he's just wavering a bit in terms of finding the proper line.
1: And what makes that even more disappointing, Doc, is that the one that pitched just about off and leaving got him a wicket. So that's the line you want to bowl.
0: Not so able to replicate that. So eight runs off the over so far, just four balls bowled. quite different to when the Kingsmen were batting, as he's got a lot of action taking place already. So looks like we are going to look at another ball. That ball just 4 balls old, so I don't think they have to look for too much more than a new ball all over again.
1: Yeah, the umpire running out, third umpire running out with a box of new balls. And usually you try, Doc, to find a ball that is in similar condition to the one that is gone.
0: That's 4 balls old.
1: As you said, I don't know how many balls you would have in that box that's 4 balls old.
0: With a 6 hit off one of them.
1: Because my understanding is that they usually mark on the ball. Yes. 10 overs, 3 overs.
0: Yeah, you have a mark on the ball, but here, of course, it's pointless trying to find a four ball old ball.
1: Yeah. A 4 ball old ball. How often do you find that?
0: The Kingsmen had 6 sixes and 4 fours in their innings. We've seen 1 6 already in the 4 balls bowled so far. So it's all happening out there. 1 wicket, 1 6, and 2 singles.
1: So maybe this is another new ball. And it's going to be Jediah Blades. Can he get his line right to Phillips from over the wicket? And Phillips is punching out towards cover. That could run pretty much to the boundary as well. It does not. That, I think, is some good feeling. Out there in the covers, just pulling it back.
0: Kirk McKenzie there.
1: Yeah.
0: Short ball outside off stump, and he punched it quite well, did Glenn Phillips. Bounced over the inner ring and was going towards the boundary. As you said, Kirk McKenzie stopping it quite well as he crashes into the boundary rope, but not with the ball in hand. So saving 2 runs there. In fact, they only went for a single, did they? Yes.
1: Only one they got. 11 for one. Phillips 10 from 3. It's Hope on strike, so they did get only one. So here is Blades to Hope. Wide outside off stump. He went at it, missed it. That one was pretty much to be called a wide. Hope chased it. A little inadvisably, I thought. Went through to the keeper, no run after the first one. It's 11 for 1.
0: So an expensive over here by Jai Blades, even though he did get the wicket of second ball. Dean Dayal being caught behind off his very first ball in CPL cricket. But you have to say, in the balance, it wasn't a good oval. A six being hit, a three being taken off the next ball, so it wasn't a single, it was actually a three.
1: They got three.
0: But what we saw was 2 balls outside the off stump that the batsman chased after. 2 balls on a length outside the off stump. And clearly that is where he should be bowling.
1: All right, so let's see who will operate from the other end. They need 107 from 114 balls. So absolutely no problem with the scoring rate required.
0: And it's Hassan Khan who's going to be bowling, starting with spin at the southern ends. We've seen Carey Pearce start the very first over for Guyana Amazon Warriors. Here's Hassan Khan. 12 matches in CPL, 6 wickets with an economy of 8.34.
1: Well, he'll have to be at his absolute best today if he's going to help the Kingsmen win this one. Left arm orthodox spin. And that's worked away. Out towards mid wicket for a single by Phillips.
0: So it's a good ball there on the stumps, but unlike what the Kingsmen were doing, which was to play defensively, able to whip it onto the leg side and get that single. That's the sort of urgency that was lacking in the power play of the Kingsmen.
1: Yeah, just not offering a dead bat. Looking busy, looking energetic is Phillips. And Hope, who has scored one from his 2 deliveries face. It's 12 for 1. The crowd begging for something to happen. Hope is working this one. Out into the onside, out towards mid wicket for an easy single. That's Hassan again on the pads. And it's down 13 for 1.
0: So a lot more urgency there, I think, in the batting of the Guyana Amazon Warriors. I'd heard a commentator say that were it not for the coloured clothes, he might have been watching a test match at the first part of this match. Not so in the second innings.
1: Yeah, I think I know who that commentator was. A fellow called Orville. Hassan from round the wicket to Phillips. Phillips off the back foot and slaps that square. That's gone for 4. It was a bad delivery. Short. It sat up Phillips on the back foot, and that when he came on the back foot, judge length early, and that one was spanked away with a horizontal bat out through covers for 4.
0: Short of a length, outside off stump, no spin in the wicket, and therefore Glenn Phillips just saw a bound written all over it, hit with quite a bit of power, and once again the difference between somebody looking to score and somebody trying to defend.
1: Yeah, they are saying to Hassan, the minute you miss your length and line, you're going. 17 nice. For 1. Now that is a more respectable offer by the batsman. Bang on target. A little bit quicker. And the batsman can only play forward. Doesn't score. Hassan to Phillips, who is 15 from 6. He's going at a rate of knots at the moment. He's getting a good delivery there, Doc. Coming in quicker with the arm. Punch to cover, can't score.
2: And he's actually getting a bit of turn when he slows it up a bit. 6 runs off the first 3 balls, 2 dot balls to follow. A good comeback by Hassan so far.
1: 17 for 1 from 1.5. They are well above what they need per over. And Phillips is slapping that square. That could run all the way to the boundary again. In fact, it will now. Short ball. And the slash of the back foot through forward of point going down to the boundary again. Phillips means business here.
2: And that's a lovely shot because you've got a point and you've got a cover and they're fairly close to each other. And he bisected them with perfection. That was hit with power and hit straight into the gap. Excellent batting, and that makes that a 10-run over to complement the 11-run over that we had at by Jedaya Blades. So it's 21 for 1 off of 2 overs. Quite different to the start that the Kingsmen had.
1: Phillips 19 for red without really taking any undue risks, you know, Doc. He's played proper cricketing shots. He's not swiping by any means.
2: That's a hallmark of Phillips. I think his shot selection at any level of this game is excellent. And we're seeing it here today. No risk taken, crisp hitting, and I think the Kingsmen now have a lot to think about.
1: Jedaya Blades will attempt to find something else up his sleeve. Bowling to Hope. Hope gets one on his pad, trying to work it through the onside. I think that this is the line to bowl to Hope, you know. He's one of the better players when he's driving through the offside. You want to tuck him up on the leg stump, I think, to Hope. That is the line. For me, that's a good delivery.
2: It's nice to tuck him up. We saw one ball outside the off stump that he actually chased, and that's perhaps the one hope they have of getting Hope out. You can choke him up on the leg side, but you're unlikely to get him out that way.
1: Yeah, there's nobody. There's a slip, but then there's really nobody else catching. There's a point and a cover, an extra cover and a mid-off. Mid-on, a straight mid-wicket. And there's a long leg as well. Here is Jedaya Blades over the wicket. Hope pulls away.
2: So as you said, the field not very attacking. In fact, apart from the slip and the wicketkeeper, the next closest person to the batsman is the umpire. So you've got quite a spread out field there trying to stop the singles. It's a difficult proposition because you've got to get wickets, but at the same time you can't leak runs. When 21 have come off the first 2.1 overs, it puts a lot of pressure on Rodman Powell.
1: You think the captain could be a little bit more attacking, knowing that absolutely he needs wickets to win?
2: You need bowlers with control to be able to do that. We're not seeing that amongst the two bowlers so far.
1: All right, so Jedaya Blades, one for 11. That's driven out towards the man at mid-off. They take a quick single.
2: Kimo Paul coming across smartly and stopping a ball that, had it beaten him, would have gone for 4 as well. So good stop there. 3 runs saved. And Hope moves on to 3 off of 5. Phillips on 19 off of just 8.
1: Yeah, it wasn't the conventional elbows up vertical off drive. It was more a slash with a horizontal bat down to mid-off. Hope gets another single though. He's 3 from 5. Phillips, who is 19 from 8. He's scoring at more than 2 runs per ball without really looking that he's taking any risks.
2: Okay, held up a bit as Shea Hope is just fixing his pads and now ready to stand up at the non-striker's end.
1: Here's the impressive Phillips, who will face the trying Blades at the moment. Blades from over the wicket. That's wide outside off and that's hit. Lovely shot through the covers, and that's gone for 4.
2: Wayward is Blades, both with his length and his line. That ball overpitched outside the off stump. The same line that got Dean Dell out, but overpitched. And Glenn Phillips just has timing, which is so immaculate that once it hits the bat, that is 4 all over.
1: Yeah, that one was maybe a touch fuller than the one that got the Dean Dell out. And Glenn Phillips, who is looking up. Absolutely, that was another prop

0: international cricket in this inning to part. From the wicket. Good crowd. Probably a better turnout than 2 days ago. Losing three from three. Be happening. And that miracle means getting 9 more wickets. They're not going to be able to defend this total. 118 is the target. They're on 26 for one.
1: If Ghana bats to them, they win. Kingsmen need wickets. Blades, can you provide it? He's over the wicket, and that's driven back to the man at cover again. Can't score again, but that one was on was pitched up, and he was going for it, you know. That, but again, proper cricketing shot. Nothing lofted. He was going for that extravagant cover drive. Picked out, looks to be, is that Kima Paul?
0: Or Casey Carty.
1: Or Carty, yeah.
0: But as you said, you know, playing it along the ground, it's actually delightful to watch because these are proper cricket shots. And yet he's bowling, he's batting at over, well, we've got 23 runs in 11 balls over a strike rate of 200.
1: 26 for one from 2.5. The offside field has been strengthened. Ravman Powell feels that maybe one of these drives could go to him. Short extra cover. Blades from over the wicket. Balls. That's punched off the back foot and gone through between cover and point to the boundary of a four. So Phillips, as I said, convention. This is what is most impressive about his 27 from 12. You hear about 27 from 12, Doc. You may think somebody's swiping or trying to hit in the top of the stands. These are proper, decent cricket shots. Whistle past the left off cover for four.
0: So excellent batting by Glenn Phillips. So you have to wonder what's going through the mind of Jedidiah Blades. The previous two balls were hit straight to the fielder. Good cricket shots, but hit to the fielder. The captain, Ravman Powell, brings in a short extra cover. What are you trying to do? You're trying to pitch up the ball so he plays it in the air to the extra cover. Instead, he gets a short ball outside off stump, which is banged into the practice pitches, bounces over your infield for four. What was the thinking there from the bowler? Or was there any?
1: Not better for you to say that, Doc. Not me.
0: Hassan Khan
1: now to continue. Conceded 10 from his first. Bowls to Hope. Oh, yeah. Hope works out 1-0 towards mid wicket. Can't score. Now, Hope can afford to do what he's doing now.
0: Indeed.
1: 3 from 6.
0: Yes, but you do still see intent in him trying to get that single, trying to tuck the ball. 30 off 3.1 overs. The run rate just below 10. Required run rate at the start was 5.9.
1: So the Ghana Amazon Warriors are meaning business here. Hope is working this one out towards mid-wicket, really. And again, can't score. That one was pitched up, Doc. Trying to work it to the right of the man at mid-wicket. Didn't succeed. And can only go back to his crease. No run from that. Hassan again, none for 10 from his 8 deliveries. And Hope off the back foot and punches through the offside. That's gone for 4. That was a lovely shot. It was just short. He was on the back foot and spanked it square through the offside. Down to the boundary. 4 runs. It's now 34 for one.
0: Proper cricket shot again. Just off a short outside the off stump, going on his back foot and playing a lovely back foot cover drive for 4. Bisecting the field. This is very, very good cricket. I'll give you a story after this ball about Shea Hope. A few years ago when Ghana Amazon Warriors won. But we'll pause for this ball first.
1: Yeah, it's going to be another delivery from Hassan. This is a low full toss and it's dragged out towards mid-wicket, a straightish mid-wicket. He gets a single.
0: So the year that they won, Shea Hope was the top batsman, batted extremely well. And as they won the cup, I went into the middle and congratulated him. And he said, for what? I said, for showing that you can play cricket shots in T20.
1: Oh, you said that to him. Lovely. But that's what they're doing here. That's what is impressing me. They haven't hit a shot in anger. Really? It's all proper cricketing shots that wouldn't be out of place. Let's say in an ODI. That one is pushed up towards Medan. Can't score. Phillips, 27 from 13. Hassan, none for 15 from 1.5. Phillips is scoring at 2 runs a ball. And he hasn't yet swiped. He's looking absolutely amazing with his stroke play. This time he's off the back foot and punches square. Vital Laws is in the way though. No run. End of the over after 4. It's 35 for 1.
0: So just 5 runs coming off that over, including the boundary. A much better over by Hassan Khan. What we're finding is that when he bowls it on the proper length, he's actually not able to get the batsman to push it anywhere. But as he's short, they're able to pounce on it. So it's very difficult for Hasan Khan, as there's a very small margin of error. There's a wee bit more turn on the pitch. So the average turn 2 days ago was 1.5 degrees. Today the average turn is 2.5 degrees. Does that bring Vital Laws into contention? One has to wait and see. What we are going to see right now is Hunain Shah coming to bowl. He bowled very well 2 days ago.
1: Interesting stat coming up is that Trinbago Knight Riders and Ghana Amazon Warriors are the two teams that has the greatest winning percentage in the CPL with 62% of games won. Interestingly though, Ghana has only one title to show for it, which means they keep losing in the final. On the pads, another delivery from Hunain. Well, the first delivery from Hunain, and Hope trying to whip through mid-wicket. Not the greatest onside player, we know.
0: But that ball actually moved quite a bit near as well, as the line initially was on the middle stump, and then hit him just down the leg side.
1: Hunain in his third game, an economy rate of 8.2. Some brisk medium pacers. He needs wickets. They've moved the first slip to a kind of fourth slip, as the catching man to the right of the keeper. And here's the briskest medium pacer Hunain with a fairly longish run. And Hope is tugging this one out towards forward of square. Out towards mid-wicket, really. Just tugging that one. I thought he wanted to come a little straighter, but maybe just closing the face a little too early. He gets a single, though.
0: He's playing for a faster ball than he actually got. And that's perhaps what took the inner half of the bat. But Hunain Shah bowled pretty well in the first match that we saw here at Savannah Park. Bowled pretty well in the first match of the competition, too. But he's got to rely now on deception, because there's not much pace in the wicket. There's not much bounce. It has to be more about movement in the air.
1: 36 for 1 from 4.2. The target is 118. The Ghana Amazon Warriors are going about it easily. Hunain now to Phillips. Phillips gets a delivery right up. Strokes out to Medan. And in the end, a fairly easy single. He is continuing to look impressive, Doc. 28 from 15. And I keep emphasizing, folks, he has done that. He's scoring at almost 2 per ball. And it's all proper, classy cricketing stroke.
0: And never looks like he's not looking for runs. So even a ball that's Yorker length, as the last one was, still trying to tuck it out, trying to get a single, trying to make things happen. That's what's been the strength of his batting over the years.
1: Hope, 9 from 11. 118 the target. 4.3 overs gone. 37 for 1. And Hunain, who is taking a fairly longest run, starting from just outside the 30-yard circle. Not express pace by any means. And this one is punched through the offside. And can't beat the man at extra cover. Hope has to remain on 9 from 12. And it's still 37 for 1.
0: It was a delightful drive, but straight to the fielder. That ball slightly overpitched outside off stump. Hit one bounce towards the fielder, who's Casey Carty, stopping it with ease. But once again, a proper cricket shot. A lot of Ghana Amazon Warriors in the crowd today. You're seeing them with their shirts on and so on. That's been a feature around the Caribbean over the years. A good fan base that they've had. And as you said, they've been to many finals, have only won one title.
1: They have won 62% of the games they have played in the CPL. So has Trinidad. But Trinidad, 5 titles. They are Ghana Amazon Warriors, only one. Hunain to Hope, who picks up, whips this one of a backward square. That is gone for 4. Badly lined. And with the Gordon Greenidge-like front foot in the air, that's whipping it over backward square. Gone for 4.
0: That was a very late decision, I think, to actually flick that ball as he was behind it. Perhaps not as fast as he expected, and got at the last minute the ability to just flick the wrist and hit over the vacant backward square area for 4. So once again, runs continuing. They've had 6 fours and 1 6 so far, and we've only had 4.5 overs.
1: You remember that Gordon Greenidge front foot lifted up that whip?
0: But that used to be hit with a lot of power. Yeah. This is a flick of the wrist.
1: Hope may have learned that. Similar country. He played that really well. And the Kingsmen want an inspiration or some divine intervention here. Hunain balls, and Hope is punching out towards Medan. He's a single. And he goes to 13 with that. It's now 42 for 1. Phillips, 28 from 15. 5 overs gone. And after a few words from Dr. Mansingh, the man they call the soldier, will take us through for the next five.
0: So seven runs off that Huneen Shah over. One boundary which spoilt, which was a decent over to start with. So we've got Phillips now on 28 off 15. We've got Shea Hope on 14 off 14, catching up very quickly. At this stage, the Kingsmen were 24 for 1. Currently, the Warriors are 42 for 1 after five overs. Quite a different story.
1: The only difference in this is that one wicket was lost by both teams, but the Amazon Warriors are way ahead in terms of runs at 42 for 1 in total command.
0: With Andrew Russell about to come on to bowl right now, what's been pleasing once again is the way they've been able to get those singles. And we had commented before that the Kingsmen were guilty of hitting the ball a bit too hard and therefore converting what should be two runs into one or limiting it to one. Here we're seeing Hope taking the pressure off the bat and getting singles where otherwise he wouldn't have gotten anything at all.
1: In comes Andre Russell from the Michael Olin into bowl to Hope, who is playing it right under his eyes, get it out to backward point and a quick single as the total goes up to 43 for
0: one. Delightful run there as he just tapped it into the ground and took off for the single. That's where the Kingsmen, we said, were lacking in the ability to create singles, and there are too many dot balls. We're seeing two experienced players here playing extremely well. If the ball is short or offline, they're hitting that boundary, but when it's absolutely on a length, they're trying to squeeze it for a single.
1: Two classic players in the middle, and both high-class player, and both experienced players as well, as in comes Andre Russell. From the Michael Olin end to bowl to Phillips. What? Driving up to mid on, looking at a quick single and denies dot delivery. Score is kept on 43 for 1.
0: What's been quite pleasing has been Russell's bowling over the last few years. He was expensive in the last match, but by and large, he's become a wicket taker of sorts in international and, well, more international leagues than international cricket. But what the Kingsmen need right now are some very quick wickets from Andrew Russell, because at 43 for 1, this is turning out to be. Or it's likely to be a short-lived match.
1: Well, last game against Barbados Tridents, four overs, one for 51. As in comes Russell up to the wicket now to bowl to Glenn Phillips, who's pulling the ball high in the air. Will the catch be taken at deep mid-wicket? Gone! Andre Russell strikes! Glenn Phillips has to go! And the guy of the Amazon Warriors lost their second. Phillips goes for 28 from 17. It is now 43 for 2.
0: So I think I was running. Hussein Khan, who's taking the catch, but we just commented that Andre Russell has become a wicket-taking bowler of late. That ball dug in short, but a bit quicker, kind of forcing the batsman to play an obligatory shot, hitting it straight up in the air, and Glenn Phillips' innings comes to an end at 28 off 17, but good bowling there by Andre Russell.
1: Excellent field placement as well from Captain Robman Powell, and cool, calm and collective took that catch, Hassan. And disappointment for Glenn Phillips. Jubilation for the Kings.
0: And we see Shimron Hetmeyer coming out to bat. Now, Shimron is another one who likes to hit those short balls. And I think Andre Russell is going to continue that ploy of just short. He's a bit quicker than people think, and it hurries on to them. So when they go for the shots, they tend to get skied. Good catch here by Hassan Khan, who had to come in maybe four steps, steady himself, and take that catch.
1: Three balls in Andre Russell's first final over of the power play, only a run and a wicket. Fantastic start.
0: Very good start here, especially after the wayward bowling of Jediah Blades. We're seeing a bit more control, a proper line, and this is where experience counts yet again.
1: A massive crowd still here at Sabahina Park, despite the low score from the Kingsmen. But nobody leaving their seats.
0: No, I think there's still a bit of excitement in this match. I think there's good cricket being played, even if it's not by the Kingsmen. But a lot to stay for and a lot to come back to on Saturday and next week Tuesday.
1: It's good to see CPL cricket being back in Sabahina Park after some amount of years, Doc.
0: It's been a long time waiting, and I think the crowd has shown that they're willing to come out in their numbers. Not capacity by any means, but I reckon it's a bit larger than it was last time. We'd said about 60%, 65% full last time.
1: When you look at the George Headley stand, good to see that stand packed as well. And Shimron Hetmeyer, very explosive left-hand batter, and loves to get bat and ball. A very delightful player. He's on strike, and it's going to be Andre Russell from the Michael Olin. And in he comes up to the wicket now to bowl to it by a short delivery, pulling out to that long leg region. Your side coming back, a run. Hetmeyer's off the mark. Total 44 for
0: almost
1: 2.
0: Almost a compulsive hooker, you'd have to say. That ball was a bit slower, but inviting the hook there, and it was obliged. In terms of the shot, just not making proper contact, bouncing to the fielder. A simple one run in the end of it, but it wasn't what he was intending. He was trying to hit that over the boundary rope.
2: the field was set. It wasn't a fine leg. It was a long leg for the short pitch delivery. Didn't time properly by Meyer.
0: And had he timed it properly, perhaps he would have been in trouble.
2: In down the throat of the long leg fielder. Shea Hope is back on strike. Massive crowd here at Sabina Park. And the elegant Hope is on strike. Such a classy player. A short third backward point. A ring on the offside. In comes Russell to bowl to Hope, who is getting a short delivery. Just rode the bounce and gets it out to that mid-wicket region. Hit Myers looking at second. Good aggressive feeling from the homeboy, Kirk McKenzie Jr. Only a run, 45 for 2.
0: We're seeing a lot more effort here by Andre Russell, who really bent back, so to speak, to get the bounce off that ball. In fact, he's limping a little bit, which is a bit of a worry as he goes back to his mark. I think he put a bit more effort into that ball, but that bounce is what made Hope consider nothing more than a single.
2: He's easy as a like, she hope.
0: He is, but I've been really enjoying this over by Andre Russell because he's varying pace, he's varying bounce, and he's actually bowling to a very good line.
2: Final delivery off the power play. Only 3 runs from the over. A wicket. And the left-handed Heckmeyer is back in strike. Good. And Captain Robman Powell, he's looking wicked. So should be. A slip is in place in Captain Powell. A backward point. Cover, extra cover. A short extra cover. Mid-on, mid-off. Deep. With a long leg and a third man. In comes Russell. Up to the wicket now to bowl to Heckmeyer, who's driving up court. A magnificent catch at backward point. It's a keener ball, it is. Heckmeyer has to go. 1 from 2. And the Guyana Amazon Warriors lost their third. Russell gets a second. It is 45 for 3.
0: You spoke about bowling very well. You spoke about getting wickets. That was outside the off stump. It was hit, mistimed, if you want to say it, to that point position where it was Keener Paul who took the catch, but really deceived by the bounce yet again. It was Heckmeyer. They're just checking to see if it was a catch, but from the replays, it looks perfectly clean to me.
2: Well poached by Keener Paul. When you look at the delivery, Doc, it was outside the line of the off stump. Heckmeyer playing away from his body and not in control. And a well-judged diving catch. Diving forward from Keener Paul. Disappointment for Shimran Heckmeyer, but jubilation for the Kings. They have picked up a third. It's 45 for 3. That's the latest score here at Sabina Park.
0: Critical over that we're seeing here, the last ball of the power play to be bowled. But what we're seeing is Russell, 0.5 balls, 1 for 3. This is the gentleman who went for 1 for 51 in his last match off of 4. They're still waiting on that final decision, see if that catch was taken, the third umpire coming out. But now it is confirmed.
2: You mentioned 0.5 balls, 1 for 3. It's 1 over, 2 for 3 from Andre Russell.
0: So with confirmation of that catch, 2 wickets in his first over. And we're seeing Andre Russell on the ground there. We did say that he was limping a bit and so on, but it's going to be very hard to see Andre Russell coming off after getting 2 wickets there. So at the end of the first Andre Russell over, 1 over, 2 for 3 runs. And at the end of the power play, 45 for 3.
2: Phenomenal.
0: It's been a great start by Andre Russell. We do see him limping a bit. I hope he gets through his 4 overs. He's actually coming off the field.
2: Well, the new batter is Nabi. Mohammed Nabi, that man from Afghanistan, who has demonstrated with ball 4 for 20 from his 4. He's turned with bat in hand. Can he demonstrate for the Guyana Amazon Warriors?
0: Delightful all-rounder is Nabi. He's been around for a long time. He's been playing almost every CPL that there's been. But one concern, and I'm hoping that this is just a precautionary move, is Andre Russell is coming off the field.
2: And Shea Hope is back on strike. A runner ball, 16 from 16, 45 for 3. And if you're just joining us, Guyana Amazon Warriors, they won the toss and bowled first. The Kings got up to 117 all out in 19.4 overs. And Nabi picked up some 4 wickets. And Shea Hope is on strike. And Shaw is with ball in hand from this, the Courtney Walgent, a legend here at Sabina Park.
0: Indeed, yes, and he's bowled pretty well the first over, going for 7 runs, but you expect him to be looking for wickets at this stage.
2: In comes Shaw, up to the wicket now to bowl to Hope, who's driving elegantly through cover, and the chase is on, and just held back inside, and they are thinking about a third. Fantastic cricket from the Warriors, excellent running. And the total goes up to 48 now for 3.
0: Delightful shot there. It's a pity it didn't go to the boundary in terms of the class of the shot. But good running there, getting 3 runs. It's the second 3 that we've seen in the entire match. You did say that Hope is always looking for runs.
2: But what was good about the shot, he's well in control. head over the ball, but follow through, and on the carpet, typical Shea Hope cover drive. He goes up to 19 from 17, and Nabi getting ready to face his first delivery. 6.1 over so far, 48 for three.
0: Setting a leg trap for him as well. He's got a long leg being pushed right onto the boundary rope.
2: And also a deep backward square and a long arm. Three feelers out on the onside. In comes Shaw. Up to the wicket now to bowl to Nabi. Full delivery driven up to mid on. And a half stop. Diving effort from Hendricks. He can't prevent a run. Nabi's off the mark. And the total 49 for three.
0: Hope 19 off 17 is going to have to stay there. Steady the ship. Nabi, a single off his sole delivery. Is the one who's going to just try and tick the scoreboard around. The scoring rate or the required rate is not the concern. The concern
2: not
0: is
2: at
0: that
2: all.
0: Three wickets are down so far.
2: Nabi is a veteran all over the world. Saw him in the PSL. 41 years of age.
0: Had son playing with him in a recent
2: There you go. Shaw will continue from the Courtney Walsh end of the ground. And he'll be bowling to the elegant Shea Hope. In he comes, up to the wicket now to bowl to Hope, who is getting a delivery, back of a length, played with soft hands, and fielded by Shaw in his follow-through, dot delivery, scores kept on 49 for three.
0: Hurried him up, did Shaw. Huneen Shaw bowling at 139 point little bit kilometers per hour, and hurried that shot by Hope, who could not get any run off that ball. I'm just peering over the side here, as we see Andre Russell receiving treatment from the physiotherapist, and that's not looking like he's likely to come back to bowl the next over.
2: Three from the over so far. Three balls bowled. 69 required from 81 balls. Seven wickets in hand. And Shaw, very short in stature. Smooth run up. In it comes from the legend Courtney Walsh end of the ground here at Sabina Park. Up to the wicket now to bowl to Hope, who's lovely. Just opening the face off the bat. Gets it out to that fielder at that sweeper. Lovely from Hope. The 50 comes up for the Warriors. It's 50 for three.
0: 6.4 overs, but the beauty of Shea Hope, he gets in position so quickly that then he can steer the ball into the gap. He's not hurried in playing the shot. And that's what the contrast was between the last ball he faced, which hurried him up, got the dot ball, and this ball, we got in position and has glided it for a single.
2: We look at his CPL career, not much players average over 29 in CPL cricket. He has that average as well. Decent player, Shea Hope. And this man on strike, Nabi, very experienced, a third. Sweep on the cover boundary, cover a long on the fence, and there's also long leg and deep mid wicket, mid off inside the circle. Shaw, as he runs away from us now, up to the wicket now to bowl to Nabi, who is guiding this one out to deep point, easy as a like. Another run, total goes up to 51 for three.
0: And Nabi moves on to 2 off of 2. Hope 20 off of 19. No pressure on the scoreboard. We've had 6 runs off this over so far, only 5 deliveries bowled, and an Andre Russell who's still getting treatment from the physiotherapist, and we have to wait and see whether he'll be able to come back and bowl his second over. Remember, his first over, he got 2 for 3.
2: And guess what? A wicketkeeper is on the field at mid-off. That's Romain Morris. Getting his entry on the field.
0: Well, the good news is that Andre Russell is now on his feet. So having received the treatment, he's on his feet. And we're hoping that he'll come out to bowl the next ball. Just taking a seat there, waiting for this over to finish.
2: 17 dot balls in the innings for the Warriors so far. But it doesn't matter. They are well ahead of the run rate. Required run rate 5.09. As in comes Shaw. Up to the wicket now to bowl to O. Shaw delivery. Pulled the magnificent shot. It's gone, it's gone, it's gone out of Sabina Park. A shot of authority from Hope. And the total goes up to 57 for 3. And a maximum 104 in the tournament. A biggie from Hope.
0: 12 runs off that over. Spoilt off that last ball. It was short. We said Shea Hope gets into position so quickly. Now when he saw it was shot, he just hit it with timing, so much so that it was sailed over the members' pavilion of Kingston Cricket Club, over the third story, and into Emmett Park, St. George's High School.
2: As easy as a light.
0: College, sorry, my apologies to all St. George's people.
2: What was good, he picked the length to perfection, execution at his highest order, and dispatch.
0: And the beauty is, he doesn't swat it, he just uses momentum, he uses his forearms, he uses his wrist, and hits the ball with ease. As we see, the ball has actually been retrieved from the parking lot. The umpires are finding another ball. This will be the third ball for the innings, but the ball has been retrieved by a patron. I don't think the umpires are aware
2: a
0: of it.
2: A loyal supporter of Kingston Cricket Club.
0: Must be, because that ball He's not. He wouldn't think he was obliged to send it back, but he's walking quite nonchalantly with it. And I think the umpires have gotten word that he's actually retrieved it and are waiting for it to return to the ground.
2: Well, it seems like we're going to have a change of bowling as well from the Courtney Walsh end. It's time for a vital loss. It was expensive in that last game against the Tridents.
0: Expensive in both games. In fact, he's only bowled two overs in each innings and gone close to 30 runs per innings. Critical juncture for him, because the batsmen, though they're not under pressure from the scoreboard, are actually batting with quite a lot of ease and scoring runs with regularity.
2: Shea Hope is on 26. Well, now he's on 2. No extras in the innings so far. Current run rate 8.14, required run rate just under 5. And Laws will be bowling to Nabi, a slip in place. Backward point, sweep on the cover boundary. In comes Laws to bowl to Nabi. He's pulling over mid wicket, a couple of bounces. That was time to perfection. Beat the gap perfectly. Boundary to Nabi.
0: And total goes up. Very poor ball there, very, very short, just waiting to be hit. Picking his spot, and that was the beauty of the shot, that he actually picked the longest boundary in the ground and hit it there one bounce into the boundary. A poor start by Vital Laws.
2: What was good, he didn't try to overhit it, just tried to pick the spot, and he picked it to perfection. Boundary to start over number 8. In comes Laws to bowl to Nabi. Not a short delivery. This one, he's using the depth of the crease and works this one down to long on. He gets another run, total 62 for 3.
0: What we're seeing is the beauty of experience on display here, both Nabi and Hope, using the width of the pitch, using the width of the crease, the depth of the crease, sorry, and using their lever arms to hit the ball with proper cricket shots. This is delightful.
2: Two free-flowing players, two class players, two experienced players. In comes Laws, up to the wicket now to bowl to Hope, who is easy as a like, came on the front foot, just turned the ball towards the vacant mid-wicket region. Easy run, total 64 for 3.
0: Much better length there by Vital Laws, bowling on the leg stump, trying to get the ball to come across the batsman. But a much better length there. The first ball, very short. The second ball, a bit more hittable, but that one really deserves some respect.
2: He'll be bowling to Nabi, 7 from 7. Another short delivery. Punch out to that straight mid-wicket, fielded by Kirk McKenzie Jr., and there's no run. Score's kept on 63 for 3.
0: So getting a bit of a groove there as that ball once again on a good length, just not allowing him to free his arms as it was on about a mid and leg line.
2: Getting ready to bowl his fifth delivery, short delivery, spun down the leg side, and wide signal by the man from Trinidad and Tobago.
0: The irregularity of Vital Laws is a bit alarming. That ball was short outside the leg, some really should have been hit for 4. It was a wide, but it was enough that if he got bat onto it, it would have gone for 4. So still very wayward for somebody who's playing at this level.
2: 54 required from 74 balls, 7 wickets in hand. In comes Laws to bowl to Nabi. Delivery is on the line of the leg stump, easily turned out to that square leg region for yet another run. Total goes up to 65 for 3.
0: Playing with ease is Nabi. The first ball was hit for 4, but after that, both batsmen just happy to take the leg side line and hit the ball to the right of the short mid wicket.
2: So a slight adjustment been made in the field. The slip has been taken out. And I tell you what, you describe that feeling.
0: Well, it's a leg slip. It's a leg slip, but it's not a controlled bowler that's bowling.
2: In comes Laws to bowl to Hope, who's this time brought on the front foot, solid in the defense. End of over number 8. 7 came from it. It is 65 for 3, and that's the latest score here at Sabine.
0: 7 runs and a wide. So you actually had 8 coming off that over. A bit expensive. I had 3 or 4 balls that were well controlled, and 3 or 4 balls. Well, 3 balls that were well controlled and 4 balls that weren't, one of which was a wide. So Vital Laws, not as expensive as he's been in the last 2 matches, but still conceding 8 runs, looking for a bit more control. The good news for the Kingsman, however, is that Andre Russell is coming back to bowl his second over. He switched ends. He's now bowling it from the Courtney Walsh or Northern end. He's bowled 1 over, 2 for 3, and certainly will be looking to repeat the success of that over from the Kingsman point of view.
2: And he'll be bowling to Nabi, who's on 8 from 6 balls. Hope is on 27 from 22. 65 for 3. Current run rate of 8.13. Required run rate 4.42.
0: Blades 2 overs for 20 runs. Hassan tours 15 runs. Hunain tours for 19 runs. Russell playing a different match. One over for 3 runs with 2 wickets. And lost 8 off of his first over.
2: And of course, Nabi, I've been an accumulator so far for the Guyana Amazon Warriors. Not been explosive.
0: And that's not needed at this stage. You just need to accumulate your runs. Required run rate is 4.42.
2: In comes Russell. This time from the Courtney Walsh end. To bowl to Nabi. Was punching all from it off. And will it have the legs to get the boundary? And just held back inside by Keno Paul. They are back for a second. Total goes up to 67 for 3.
0: Slightly wide, just outside the off stump, allowing a bit of a lever arm there was under Russell. So not as accurate as he was in the first over, coming off of some treatment by the physiotherapist. But what we saw in the first over was him using the pitch, using the bounce in the pitch to force batsmen to play certain shots. I don't know if he's going to get that same bounce from this end, the northern end.
2: Former South Africa all-rounder Lance Krusner is the coach of the Guyana Amazon Warriors. He's the head coach.
0: Has been so for a while.
2: As in comes Russell up to the wicket now to bowl to Nabi, who's tearing lovely shot, great dexterity, and his second boundary. He goes up to 14 from 8. Guyana Amazon Warriors goes up to 71 for 3.
0: Short ball outside off some, waiting to be cut, and cut very well by Nabi. But one is, I question why Andre Russell is bowling from the northern end. He got such good bounce, he got pace from the southern end, from the Michael Holding end. Why he would switch to the Courtney Walsh, and I'm not too sure, but it's not working for him right now.
2: That was class, precision, and execution at his highest order. In comes Russell, up to the wicket now to bowl to Nabi. Full delivery, work elegantly, up to long on, easy run. And the total goes up to 72 now for 3.
0: 46 required to win off of 69 balls, exactly 4 runs and over. And doing far in excess of that. With ease, that ball was on the leg side and steered with comfort and not that fast. The fastest we've seen today, 145.8 from Gesu, Shamar Joseph. But Hunain Shah has bowled 140.1.
2: Very impressive fast bowler, Shamar Joseph, would have crit security work in Guyana to play professional cricket all around. As in comes so. Andre Russell up to the wicket now to bowl to Ovjevon. Out to cover, can't beat McKenzie. Dot delivery, score is kept on 72 for 3.
0: Trying to steer the ball to the left of McKenzie. She hoped it's not able to do so, but once again never in danger of getting out, because he's able to just keep it on the ground, keep it on the carpet, and fight, stays to fight another day.
2: Two excellent players in the middle for the Warriors. Has demonstrated class on display. 46 required from 68 balls, 7 wickets in hand. In comes Russell to bowl to Ove. Jevon sweetly out to the sweeper on the cover boundary. Another run. 45 required from 67.
0: Full toss outside the off stump to steer away for a single. But this is not the same Andre Russell we saw in the first over. And it probably has to do with that little groin strain he has. Because in the first over, we saw him getting high, putting some back into it, getting bounce. Here he's kind of going through his usual routine and just not as penetrative as we saw in the first over.
2: Russell with the number 12 on his back. In he comes, up to the wicket now. To bowl to Nabi, who's driving out to the sweeper on the cover boundary. Only a run. A run to close out over number 9. And 8 came from it. It is 74 for 3. And that's a lot latest score here at Savannah Park.
0: And Russell just walking away. A bit dejected, I think. I think he feels that he's not able to give it at all. Guyana Amazon Warriors, 74 for 3. Nabi now on 16 off 10. So whereas we said he was pedestrian before, he's taken the opportunities to score some boundaries. Hope on 28 off 24. The Kingsmen need wickets, and they need them fast.
2: Well, Nabi has 2 fours in his knock of 16 so far. Look attractive, looks the part, and well in control are the Guyana Amazon Warriors.
0: And you hear me saying consistently that the experience is showing. We saw Hetmyer come, we saw Hetmyer go, we saw other batsmen, Dean Dale off his first ball and so on, but it's not phased these batsmen.
2: Laws is getting ready to bowl his second. 8 came from his first. In he comes to bowl to Nabi's driving firmly, and now stopped there by Shaw at cover. Dot delivery, the score is kept on 74 for 3. 44 required from 65 balls.
0: A bit lucky was Laws there, as that was a full ball. Hit with a lot of power, but straight to the fielder. 1 foot to his right and left, it would have gone to the boundary.
2: You look at the field set here for Russell. Like there's a straight mid-wicket. And there's also a man placed in front of square in a catching position on the onside. as in comes Laws up to the wicket now to bowl to Navi, who's getting a short delivery. Rocked out to that mid-wicket region, easy as a light, just using the depth of the crease and risk and get it out to mid-wicket. Easy
0: what's
2: run.
0: What's pleasing is that they've brought this short catching man at a short mid-on. They've got a short mid-wicket and he's able to put it just between the two of them for that single.
2: That's class. And Hope gets back into strike. 28 from 24 balls. 43 required from 64. In comes Laws to bowl to Hope.
3: Catch!
2: This one whipped in the air, just dropping short at that same fielder place in a catching position. In Kirk McKenzie Jr. Dot delivery. Scores kept on 75 for 3.
0: Soft hands there by Shea Hope, realizing that he wasn't to the pitch of the ball and not offering a catch.
2: In comes Vite Laws, the man from St. Catherine. In it comes to bowl to Hope, who's getting another short delivery. Looking a quick single, excellent work coming in from Kirk McKenzie Jr. Dot delivery. Scores kept on 75 for 3.
0: And this is a good over by Vitell Laws. So he's found a good length, he's found a good line. He's bowling just on the leg stump or middle and leg, and not allowing the batsman to hit him square, not allowing them to hit him straight. And then they're choking off the runs by having that short mid on and a sort of straightish mid wicket.
2: Only a run from the over so far from 4 balls. 1.1 overs, none for 9. Vitell Laws, the St. Diego High School sparkling talent. In he comes, up to the wicket now to bowl to Hope. Short delivery. Yet again, Hope is turning the ball towards that mid-wicket. Yet again, fielded by McKenzie, and there is no run.
0: And yet again, a very good length, a very good line, just choking the batsman. Hope probably looking to hit it a bit finer if he gets the same ball again.
2: Final delivery of over number 10. Only a run from over number 10. In comes Laws to bowl to Hope. Short delivery. Short pulled. And just wide of McKenzie. So the over has come to an end. 2 came from it. At the end of 10, it is 76 for 3. And that's the latest score here at Savannah Park.
0: Decidedly the best over that Vitell Laws has bowled in the whole of the CPL so far. A good length. Just outside off stump. Leg stump or on leg stump. A good line. Maintained and therefore just getting 2 runs. So at the end of 10, 7.

0: Well, and based on what you have seen, Kirkland Bailey, the guy in the Amazon Warriors batters look very attractive in the middle.
1: Yes, I'm very calm, cool and collected. The run rate isn't anything to worry about, and they are just going about them it rather easily, picking off these runs and having them look to be going to what should be a fairly comfortable victory.
0: You look at the first over from Andre Russell. Three runs came from it, two wickets, and then he had to come off the field with a groin injury. His back bowled his second, and of course nine came from it. What do you expect from the Kingsmen?
1: Well, I see Andre Russell got a massage during that over when it was off the field, and he's back out there, you know, trying to put in a yeoman effort for the Kingsmen. He has not looked himself since coming back onto the field. He has also changed end, coming from the Courtney Walsh end now. But I'm wondering if, based on how important Andre Russell is to the Kingsmen, I think this game might have already flown the coop, and they need to make sure that in the effort of pushing on tonight, he doesn't injure himself so severely we'll miss the next two games at home.
0: When you look at the partnership between two gorgeous batters in the middle, Mohammed Nabi and Shea Hope, wrote 31 runs, looks very attractive both.
1: Yes, Shea Hope is one of the better white ball cricketers in the world. He might not consistently get that respect, but his average tends to suggest that, and the amount of 50s and 100s that he has amassed, and this must be respected. And he's now here taking care of business rather easily. He's currently 29 of 28 deliveries, and Nabi is 17 of 12. Well on their way to what, as I said, looks to be a fairly comfortable victory.
2: Yes, as I take over from the soldier, 42 needed from 60, and the equation is simple. Kirkland Bailey, get wickets and get them very quickly.
1: Yes, that is the equation, but I don't think the Kingsmen have the requisite bowlers to pull off a task like that in the lineup today, or even if they have them, they're not bowling those deliveries.
2: And that's a script for the Kingsmen. For the Amazon Warriors, just bat till the close. Just bat 20 overs.
1: It will come.
2: If you bat 20 overs, there's only one winner. Kima Paul will get his first trundle.
1: Yes, replacing Andre Russell from the Courtney Walsh end.
2: 42 from 60 is the target. Nabi 17 from 12. Hope 29 from 28.
1: Things looking rather desperate now for the Kingsmen. Something has to happen, and rather quickly as well.
2: 76 for 3. Here is a Kima Paul to bowl to Hope, and Hope punches out into the offside. Can't score.
1: Yes,
2: towards cover.
1: Good length delivery there. Hope in a defensive mood, just pushing it back to the field line, the cover region. Who feel it comfortable and relayed it back to the bowler.
2: He doesn't have to do anything else than what he's doing now. Even if they score 4 and over from here, they'd be pretty much on target. So there needs to be absolutely no risk. I'm disappointed that there isn't a slip, though, Kirkland Bailey. You've got to find somebody from somewhere just in case. You don't want an edge taken. Oh, that's an attempted run out at the non-striker's end while the fieldsman attempted to make a run out. But I thought both batsmen were well and truly in their crease. But you've got to take the risk and get somebody at slip just in case there's an edge. You're not going to win this game by containing.
1: Yeah, but what the skipper might be saying is that he can get the wicket, but it doesn't have to be an edge. He's a very astute captain, was one on many occasions, and we have to give him that respect.
2: He's hoping to maybe get a wicket with a batsman hitting somewhere in the nether regions. Nabi 17 from 12, steering that one towards backward point. Easy single. Nabi goes to 18 from 13. Hope a runabout 30, 78 for 3.
1: It's that one shot of a good length, but Nabi played it very comfortably, just opening the wrist and dropping his hands at it a bit, and off he went for a single as the ball was fairly well placed.
2: Kima Paul, fairly good line

0: really, not really express, but he's trying to just keep a decent line and length. Hope carves this one out towards gully. Short ball and a horizontal slap, you could call it, out towards backward point. Again, another single.
1: Yes, that one was a bit wide outside the off stump. The thing that happened, Hope did not get close to the delivery and had to end up reaching at it. Got a bottom edge and off. They went for a single.
0: Nappy back on strike. 18 from 13. Hope is 31 from 31. 79 for 3 from 10.4. 39 to win. 56 balls to do it. Kingsmen need wickets. And that's steered out towards the man at third by Nappy. Easy single, easy as you like. Lionel Richard says, easy like Sunday morning. This is easy like Thursday evening.
1: It's comfortable play there by Nappy. Riding the bounce and making sure that he was on top of it and just dropped it down to that fielder on the third man boundary. And again, a comfortable single he had. Kemo Paul needs to just try to do a little bit more with his deliveries. They are playing him rather effortlessly at the moment.
0: Yeah, he's conceded pretty much a single ball. This one is... just steered out towards backward point. They take one. Will they be coming back at the second? Yes, they are. No, they changed their minds. Good work from the man out in the deep. 81 for 3 now from 11. 37 to win from 54. Five singles in that Kemo Paul over.
1: All right. And on a regular occasion, Kemo Paul will be very happy with bowling an over for five runs at this stage of the innings. But this in itself is way more than the Amazon Warriors require, and it shows how much the Amazon Warriors have been dominant in the game, because from the onset they require less than a run a ball.
0: 37 needed from 54, and the Ghana Amazon Warriors going about their business in really professional style here. Kirkland Bailey, they knew that the required run rate from start wasn't great, and they haven't taken any risks. They have gone about it in a very professional, very workmanlike manner.
1: Circumspect manner.
0: Yeah.
1: And here Vitell Laws is back for his third. And let us see if the skipper, if Shai Hope is skipper at the international level, will want to have a go at him.
0: None for 10 is Laws from his two. I just get a feeling that they'll just knock him around. Hope is at over the top. Out towards long half. That's gone into the George Ellis stand for 6. There is my theory that Hope will just knock him around. Hope is saying, no, no, no, that ain't going to happen, young Laws. I'm going to give it to you. That one was floated up. Hope went for it. Over long half for 6.
1: A batsman with his ability must have an ego as well. It helps him to do well. And he'll want to stamp his class on this young man, because he'll think that he'll have many a game to play against him in the future.
0: Here's Hope facing to young Laws. From over the wicket, and Hope pulls that. That one kept a little bit low, but he stayed low and pulls it around towards mid-wicket there. Coming back for an easy second. And Vitell Laws will learn in time. He has oodles of ability, but at this level, every time you bowl a bad ball, it's likely to be punished. That one was dragged down.
1: Yes, if you're too full or you're too short, normally it will cost you a lot in this format of the game and against these type of players.
0: Hope all of a sudden is 40 from 34. It's 89 for 3 from 11.2. The target 118. Hope is hitting
1: 6 more
0: over the top. A one-handed, took the bottom hand off it. It's gone for 6.
1: That one went into the second area of the George Edley stand. And as my boys would say, umpire, raise your hand. That's the double. That was hit one-handed. He took the hand off the bat, but carried it through just the same. Sweetly timed and effortlessly played.
0: I think it was a little bit beaten in the length, but then he carried on
1: and,
0: through. The
1: and length
0: to
1: the bat.
0: Yeah,
1: literally length in the bat.
0: I hope is showing why he's one of the more feared white ball cricketers. Not only the Caribbean, you know.
1: In the world.
0: Laws is having a rough time of it. That's pulled away out towards backward square for a single. And the youngster will learn. My understanding is that Hope and Darren Sammy were quite coordinated in wanting him to play for the West Indies. So it's a youngster that they both think have some potential.
1: Has the metal to do well for the West Indies in the future, but he's learning on the job.
0: Yeah, but Hope is saying, not because we vouch for you for the West Indies, youngster. When to me that this one is hit in the air out towards long on. Is that a catch? It is. Nappy goes for 19. And while Hope was treating the youngster roughly, that one was floated up. Nabi went for the shot, trying to hoist it over long on. Didn't quite get the middle. And the man off the long off boundary, the long on boundary, coming in and taking the catch. Nabi was trying to hit this one in the Georgia stand. Laws gets his first wicket. It's now 89 for 4. Is it a case of too little, too late?
1: And very much so. It will be too little, too late. This is just to make sure that the young man feels good about himself, because he has bowled much better tonight. And Shah took a very good catch, diving forward there and plucking it out of the air. And Vitell Laws should be a bit cock-a-hoop. He has gotten 1 for 25 off 2.5. While a bit expensive, at least he has factored in the wickets column.
0: Every bowler, doesn't matter how many runs they get off you, you want to have something in the wicket column. 96 for 4 now. One ball left in over number 12. Remember, the target is 118. So just 22 to go.
1: And I don't expect the Amazon Warriors to knock the ball around in getting these 18 runs. They'd want to try to build up their scoring rate, in the effect that anything happens at the latter end of the competition, it can work for them in a positive manner.
0: Quentin Sampson is the new batsman. Look at his strike rate, 151, you know, Kirkland.
1: Barely. And he's from Guyana. He's a Guyanese native, if my memory serves me right. And is known, he was given a chance in the West Indies setup as well. Probably feel a bit disappointed that he was put out of the setup without much opportunities on the field of play. But that must suggest to him that he has talent. He just needs to perform at the level and continue to knock on the door.
0: Sampson with a 34 average and a 150 strike rate. He's a serious, very serious campaigner. He'll take strike. Now they have two slips here, Kirtland Bailey. Yes,
1: and he's there while Ramirez Shepherd is still in the hut. This team's batting lineup has serious depth.
0: Yeah, some say Shamar Joseph is an all-rounder, you know, and he's not.
1: He's proving it with the bat.
0: It's all-rounder-ish. Yes. Do you say ish? Laws, Quinton Sampson says, wait, young man, just pulls away. 96 for 4 from 11.5. Hope is on 47. He's at the non-strikers end. He's watching on Sampson with a
1: leg slip on the first and second slip.
0: Yeah, they're attacking him. They know something that we don't know. He's playing a missing. The keeper disturbs the bails. And for a second, the spectators and your commentator thought, maybe, maybe.
1: It brushed the stump while going through.
0: Yeah.
1: Beaten in the air, pushed and missed at that ball, spun away. Keeper collected and effected a smart stumping, but the batter's foot was anchored, so nothing there by the umpire to send him out.
0: Good ball though. He was playing forward. It's a left arm back of the hand spinner. He's playing forward, expecting it to come back. It didn't. Went on. So that's a good delivery.
1: Yes, good variation shown by the youngster, and brave enough to try that when under pressure somewhat.
0: That was a really good delivery that went on, didn't come back. And it's going to be Hassan. None for 15 from his two. We will continue. Hope, 47 from 36. He'll be eyeing another half century here at the CPL level.
1: He's like clockwork, especially in the regional formats.
0: Yeah, seemed to be a run machine when he's on song, is Shea Hope. Hassan bowls, and he's pushing it out towards extra cover, but can't score. Some good work back from
1: Kirk McKenzie
0: it is.
1: Yeah, who has held his hand up in the field and defended that cover region more often than not.
0: Yeah, he's fielded quite brilliantly. Here's Hassan, left arm orthodox, round the wicket, balls, and Hope is off the back foot and knocks it into the offside, and not even Kirk McKenzie could be quick enough to prevent that single.
1: Yes, that delivery definitely proved that this pitch is spinning a bit more. It was slowed up and pitched out at the afterman. It bit and spun, and that was not happening on Tuesday.
0: Sampson will come back and strike. Hope is 48 from 38. It's 97 for 4 from 12.2.
1: They are using the same deck that they would have used on Tuesday, and I'm wondering if because of that, lack of moisture has encouraged this wicket to spin a little bit earlier, because this was not the way it was behaving on Tuesday night.
0: Good observation that, Kirtland Bailey, the coach. Sampson on strike. We know he can hit a long ball. Hassan bowls, and he's punching off the back foot, but it goes back to the bowler. Doesn't score.
1: Yes, and as long as you give it a little bit of air and be prepared to spin it, it will take get some purchase off the deck and be difficult for the batters to score freely.
0: Decent start to the over for the left arm spinner. And off the back foot comes Hassan. Punches to the left half cover. And gets a single.
1: Yes, even though that's a very good delivery, I think the batter is a little bit beaten through the air, but he made the adjustment and peeled it off the back foot. And he can do stuff like that because he doesn't have to be ultra-aggressive in his stroke play because the run rate is well within their grasp.
0: They need 20 from 44. That's the rate. Hope 48 from 38. Will he get his 50 any time from this?
2: Oh.
0: Punching out to the offside. Doesn't get the 50, but he moves closer. He's now 49 from 39. 99 for 4 from 12.5. They are going about it in such an impressive manner.
1: Yes, rather effortlessly thus far.
0: They have lost 4 wickets, but there's only been one winner so far. They haven't panicked. And off the back foot comes Samson and knocks it out. That's the 100 out towards mid wicket. A shortish delivery. That was kind of the flipper. Going on with the arm, he knocked it into the onside, gets a single, that's 100 from 13. Samson on 2, Hope 49, and 100 for 4 from 13, chasing 118. Only one team, you think, is winning.
1: There's only one team that is actually winning. I think looking at how the Kingsmen have been bowling, you might want to suggest that they have not been bowling too many variations, they are not been attacking this Ghana team. But when you have the run rate within your grasp, you can afford to be more circumspect. And thus, if you're not offering attacking shots at the variations, in most occasions, it will not cost you a wicket.
0: 80 needed from 42. The soldier is insisting that he wants to describe the winning run when it comes. Lost balls. And Samson and just slashes that one out into the outfield and gets a single.
1: I think he got away with that too. That one was short and it Samson just slapped it out and went. If that one could have been deposited into the stands, but Samson has the ability to play within himself. Let's see what Shai Hope decides to do.
0: Will this be Shai Hope's 50? He would have earned it. He's played really, really well. Laws from over the wicket.
2: Oh, nice.
0: That's the 50. Punched out through covers, out towards the man on the sweeper boundary. Full length delivery coming forward. Easy drive. 50. For the Trident's captain. No, he's not the captain, is he? Imran Tahir is the captain. And now, a little applause. He waves his bat. It's been an excellent innings here on Kirtland Bailey.
1: It's 50 off 40 deliveries. Decent strike rate as well. Playing an entire of CPL cadets. It is 15-50. And he has 100 in the hot as well. Already, I think he'd want to get a few more hundreds by the end of his career at this level.
0: Laws to Samson. Samson off the back foot and pulls that out towards middle wicket. Will it go into the boundary? In fact, it does.
1: Yes.
0: The man at long on thought he had a chance, but it was so well timed. Punching off the back foot. Gone for 4. And the fat lady, they say, Kirtland Bailey, is organizing her throat at the moment. She's starting to sing.
1: No, you didn't hear her. She started a few overs ago. She has sung. All right. That one bisected that fielder at the mid-wicket region and long on chase relentlessly, but only to retrieve that ball from just in over the ropes in the George Edley stand.
0: But we lost the 1 for 31 from 3.3. Bowls of Samson.
2: Oh, my guy.
0: Was that the little back of the hand googly?
1: I would say so. Let us see if the replay will confirm that.
0: Pitch leg, I think, would have gone onto it middle, but the batsman was in defense. Yeah.
1: Yes, it was.
0: It was. It was the Chinaman.
1: Chinaman, yeah. Because he's a wrist spinner.
0: This time the batsman is hiking over mid-wicket. That will hit the people in the party stand. He's gone for 6, you know.
1: That one hit the scoreboard.
0: When it gone to the scoreboard, I thought that it would have hit the people in the party stand that's just below the scoreboard. He timed it a little better than I thought. Maximum, gone for 6.
1: Full toss, bad delivery, dispatched with consummate ease. Vitell Laws needs to make sure that he pitches the ball on the deck. Once he misses his length or his line, he has paid dearly.
0: Laws now, and Samson is backing away, trying to slash it square on the offside, realizing it was much too wide for him. I thought in the end he maybe just have pulled away.
1: One scoring shot away from victory, the score has rushed down to 112 for 4 with 14 overs in the booth. This one is done and dusted. And the Guyana Armies and Warriors are displaying total dominance of the Kingsmen. They did it with the ball from the very first over they bowled to them. and now with bat, they are just cantering home. Effortless, jockeying motionlessly on top, about to reach the win the finish line in a minute.
0: Hope is on 50 from 40 balls. 6 needed. Will he want to end it in style? Or will he just knock it around? The Jamaica Kingsmen are on the verge of losing.
1: And most of the crowd have started to make their way out of Sabina Park. So they have also heard the fat lady singing. But nevertheless, they have supported the Kingsmen, who can't complain about the calls they have gotten. But the cricket needs to be better.
0: This one is hit in the over the top. That's gone. Yeah, I did say he may have wanted to end it with a 6. He did just that. And that, ladies and gentlemen, is that. Victory by 6 wickets. The Kingsmen have now gone to their third successive defeat. And looking like trouble in the camp, certain as far as performances are concerned. Well done to the Guyana Amazon Warriors, Kirkland Bailey. They deserved it. They bowled brilliantly. Their fielding was excellent. And their batting was professional and thorough. Yes, and in the end, a deserved win.
1: Winning with all of 35 balls to spare in this format of cricket, that's a very big win. That will probably help them as the competition goes on. They have shown the dominance. The play has been exemplar. The team shows that they are a good one. And it was a comprehensive and facile victory over the Jamaica Kingsmen here today.
0: Yeah, they are doing the meet and greet. But the truth is that the Kingsmen...
3: Mat 6 and Day 6, a vintage performance to open their campaign by the Guyana Amazon Warriors, disposing of the Jamaican Kingsmen effortlessly, one would say, winning comprehensively by some 6 wickets and with 35 balls to spare. What a finish it was by young Samson to bring up the victory. And Hope, who's still there at the end on 56 not out, was also pivotal in taking Guyana over the line with 35 balls to spare. And the Jamaicans probably would look back to Andre Russell getting 2 for 12 and had to leave the field as a great miss. But nevertheless, Guyana were always in control from the opening, winning the toss and inserting the Kingsmen. And only Hendricks with 40 and Captain Powell with 24, McKenzie with 16, and Laws 14 got into double figures, 117 all out from 19 overs and 4 balls. And the pick of the Guyanese bowler was Mohammed Dabi with 4 for 22 off of his 4 overs. Sumar Joseph, 2 overs and 4 balls, picked up 2 for 22. And Tahir, Captain Tahir, 2 for 26, the other wicket taker for the Guyanese in their bowling spell. And like we said, in response, Shai Hope, 56 not out, they're all scorers. Philip with 28 as well, chipped in, and Guyana winning comprehensively. So the action will continue tomorrow with match day 7, St. Lucia Kings up against the Antigua and Barbuda Falcons. So it's the Kings hosting the Falcons in St. Lucia. And then on Saturday we return to Sabina Park, where the Kingsmen will attempt to win their opening game, their first game in their fourth match, when they confront Trinidad and Tobago Knight Riders on Saturday in Kingston. And on Sunday, we return to St. Lucia, where the Kings will host the Barbados Royals, and that will climax the matches for this weekend in the Republic Bank CPL T20. And of course, we in Antigua have been fortunate to have the support of the Antigua Port Authority, the Antigua Airport Authority, APOA, West Indies Oil Company, Liat Air, Bailey's Jewelers, Lingy's Lights and Windows, Global Ports and Veg as our contributors and our sponsors. Until tomorrow night, when we bring you some more coverage in the CPL, it's Ras Wadada and Roger Lee wishing you a pleasant rest of the evening.

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0: Somebody bless it right here. We bless you, okay? 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
0: And they also have 1, 3, and 7-day plans.
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going to sing this really quick. I want to sing this song to the Lord. Let this be your song of this year to the Lord. As we open up our hearts to the Lord.

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0: Good morning and welcome to the Morning Point Show. I am your presenter, Jeremiah Toussaint, and what better way to start off the day than with being informed? The stories we're tracking at this time, firstly, the new logo unveiled for Independence 2026 and airport rehabilitation advances with new LED airfield lighting at the VC Bird International Airport. In regional news, in Dominica, police officer in custody over the death of missing teenager. And internationally, Luigi Mangione expected to plead guilty in federal case. The news this morning is brought to you by West Indies Oil Company Limited.
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0: And our first story today, the VC Bird International Airport has completed the transition to a new LED airfield lighting system, marking another major step in the ongoing rehabilitation and modernization of Antigua and Barbuda's main international airport. The details are in this report.
2: The new system replaces the airport's legacy airfield ground lighting system and follows a comprehensive process of integration, testing, verification, and operational commissioning. Several critical components of the aerodrome's lighting and visual aids infrastructure were included in the switchover. Among them, the approach lighting system, runway threshold identification lights, runway edge and end lights, and runway turn pad lights. Precision approach path indicators, or PAPI, which provide pilots with visual guidance during their approach to the runway, were also incorporated into the upgraded system. Other improvements include wind indicators, mandatory instruction and information signs, the VOR aerodrome checkpoint sign, runway guard lights, and solar-powered taxiway edge lights. The airport said its technical team conducted testing and verification to ensure the newly commissioned system is safe, reliable, compliant, and ready to support aircraft operations. The successful transition represents the latest milestone in the wider rehabilitation of the airfield as work continues to upgrade infrastructure and modernize operations at VC Bird International. Airport officials praised those involved in completing the latest phase of the project and said the improvements form part of the broader effort to modernize the country's primary international gateway. The rehabilitation program is continuing with the LED lighting upgrade expected to provide improved and more modern visual guidance to support aircraft operating at the airport. Carly Knight Humphreys, PBN News.
0: Now in other news, we hear that Health Minister Michael Joseph has updated the cabinet on several healthcare developments, including the safety of 37 Antiguan and Barbudans receiving treatment in Colombia following a recent earthquake. The update also covers the new sickle cell center, mortuary facilities, and planned upgrades to community clinics. Here's more.
3: Health Minister Michael Joseph has updated Cabinet on several healthcare matters, including 37 Antiguans and Barbudans receiving specialized treatment in Colombia. Following the recent earthquake, the Ministry of Health quickly checked on the patients and the hospitals where they are being treated. The patients are receiving care at three hospitals. One facility in Imbalico was affected by the earthquake, but all 37 patients have been confirmed safe and continue to receive treatment. Meanwhile, Antigua and Barbuda's new sickle cell centre is expected to officially open next week. The facility will provide specialised care and support for people living with sickle cell disease and their families. Minister Joseph also reported that the new autopsy suite and mortuary at the former Holberton Hospital compound are expected to become operational by the end of August. The ministry will then turn its attention to upgrading community clinics, including the Browns Avenue and All Saints clinics. Jessica Chambers reporting for PBN News.
0: And from that report, it should also be noted that the new sickle cell unit is set to be open at the old Holberton complex, offering preventative care, early intervention and improved management of the condition. Medical director at the Sir Leicester Byrd Medical Center, Dr. Siobhan Bell-Jarvis, says the facility could significantly reduce hospitalizations and help prevent serious sickle cell crises. The details in this report. Antigua and Barbuda, in an effort to strengthen the healthcare sector and improve care for vulnerable persons living in the country, will introduce a dedicated unit for sickle cell disease. The new sickle cell unit, located at the old Holberton complex, is intended to provide holistic and preventative care, as well as facilitate early intervention in cases of an acute crisis. Medical Director at the Sir Leicester Byrd Medical Center, Dr. Siobhan Bell-Jarvis, speaking with PBN, highlighted the revolutionary impact the center is expected to have on healthcare in Antigua and Barbuda. She says the unit will help reduce hospitalization resulting from the late reception of care and prevent major crises among persons living with sickle cell disease in the country. Bell-Jarvis explained that the decision to establish the dedicated center came following a review of data collected over the years, which demonstrated the benefits of preventative care and the importance of knowing one's sickle cell status. Patients diagnosed with sickle cell disease are encouraged to make use of the unit. The medical director stated that while there is no immediate data available on the number of persons in the country living with the condition or its various strains, utilization of the sickle cell unit will provide an avenue for the hospital to develop a database. This, she says, will enable healthcare providers to better understand and accommodate the needs of persons living with the disease. The new sickle cell unit will become operational on Wednesday, August 19th. Its establishment comes as the government continues its efforts to strengthen and improve healthcare services across Antigua and Barbuda. Jeremiah Toussaint for PBN News. The official logo for Antigua and Barbuda's Independence 2026 has been unveiled. Minister of Sports and Creative Industries Dwayne George had the honors himself. Here's more from him, from the man himself.
4: Design is black, representing our people and the root from which our national tree continues to grow. Because before there can be a renaissance, there must be roots. At our roots run deep, in our people, in our history, in our culture, and in the sacrifices of those who came before us. So today, we unveil more than a logo. We unveil a visual expression of who we are, where we have come from, and where we intend to go. Ladies and gentlemen, if the team expresses our vision and the logo gives that vision a visual identity, then our program of activities allow our people to participate in that vision. We are therefore pleased to present the Independence 2026 schedule of activities. Our celebrations will bring our people together through culture, entertainment, education, sports, community engagement, and national reflection. These activities are...
0: And finally, in this section of our news package, as parents prepare for the busy back-to-school shopping season, the Prices and Consumers Affairs Department is reminding shoppers to know their rights. The department is highlighting key protections under the Consumer Protection Act 2025, aimed at safeguarding consumers' rights against deceptive pricing, defective goods, and the unfair practices within the marketplace. More in this report. September is mere weeks away and parents are preparing to return their young ones to their places of education. With that comes a busy season of shopping and the acquisition of a number of items required for the new school year. In so doing, however, there lies the risk of malpractice by sellers and suppliers across Antigua and Barbuda, from whom parents are expected to make these purchases. The Prices and Consumers Affairs Department has in response prepared a newsletter highlighting and enforcing the provisions set out in the Consumer Protection Act 2025 legislation created to prevent malpractice in the marketplace. Joanne Peters of the Price and Consumer Affairs Department appeared on the Morning Point show today, Thursday, August 13th, to elaborate on a number of the items addressed in the newsletter. She stressed that the newsletter serves as a guide to equip the public with comprehensive knowledge of their rights in the marketplace.
5: And the reason why I say it's a guide is because it gives consumers, parents, guardians, students, the opportunity to read the newsletter. And once you're reading the newsletter, you're able to learn about your rights as consumers. And once you can understand your rights as consumers, then you're better able to identify unfair practices within the marketplace. And once you can identify them, then you're able to avoid these unfair practices. By knowing your rights, you're also able to make informed purchasing decisions. And that is what we want consumers to be able to do.
0: One notable and often overlooked matter she expounded upon was price display, including the protections put in place to safeguard consumers from deceptive or dual pricing on certain items.
6: In the Consumer Protection Act.
5: Now, under the Consumer Protection Act, prices must be displayed, and that is a protective measure for consumers. So when you go into the store, or you go even to a supermarket, anywhere that is selling goods or services to the consumer, prices must be displayed. Now, you can have a price list advertising, well, a school jumper is $80 or $90. Don't quote me on that, right? I'm just giving an example. So for argument's sake, it may be $80 or $90 to manufacture the school uniform by the seamstress or the tailor. So these prices must be displayed for the consumer.
0: She also reaffirmed that no supplier can refuse redress for a defective item, explaining that it is in fact illegal for a seller to refuse to accept the return of a defective item or provide equal reimbursement to the customer.
5: Sales are final, no refund, no exchange. And so what it says to the consumer is that I am unable to get redress. Under the Consumer Protection Act, once a good has a defect, the consumer is entitled to redress. What does redress look like? Redress can be in the form of repair, exchange, or a full refund.
0: Peters stressed the importance of consumers knowing their rights in order to protect themselves against malpractice in the marketplace. Furthermore, she noted that the Act's provisions are also intended to protect suppliers and sellers from malpractice by consumers, putting legislation in place that provides room to account for customer responsibility. As the new school year approaches, parents are encouraged to read through the newsletter and equip themselves with the knowledge required to protect themselves against exploitation and malpractice in the marketplace. Jeremiah Toussaint for PBN News.
6: And that brings us to the end of our local segment for today. Stay tuned while we hear a word from our sponsor.
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0: Welcome back, and now in regional news, we hear that shock and anger is running rampant in Dominica after news broke later Thursday afternoon that a police officer was in custody regarding the death of a missing teenage girl. Here's more.
1: Welcome back. A major breakthrough in the investigations surrounding the disappearance of 16-year-old Jebiah Paul of Glanvilla, who was reported missing on July 24. The investigation took a major turn following the discovery of severely decomposed human remains in Capuchin on Wednesday. At a press conference today, it was announced that a police officer had been arrested in connection with this matter and is now on remand.
2: In furtherance of the investigations, on the 12th of August, that is last night, after 10, minutes to 11, I can report that one of our very own, police officer, Constable Jean-Luc Langley of Portsmouth, was charged with the offense of murder. This morning, that is on the 13th of August 2026, he was taken before a magistrate's court. The charge read to him, and he has been remanded at a state prison pending the trial.
1: The police chief has also signaled that more arrests in connection with this case are anticipated in the coming days.
2: To the family of Jebiah Paul, I extend sincere condolences, and also to the entire community of Portsmouth.

0: full brunt of the law.
1: Minister for National Security and Legal Affairs, Honorable Reuben Blackmore, has given high commendation to the police.
0: We knew that that investigation, because by virtue of its nature, was one that had to be done by precision and guided by intelligence. And that intelligence, as you heard from the chief of police, was able to monitor every movement of the suspect and brought us to the location. Now, we do not want to say much because the matter has to be ventilated before the court, the due process, etc. This matter has to be dealt with without compromising due process in a timely fashion. And let me warn, I'm not sure how long I'm going to be as the Minister of National Security, but let me warn them fellows there, and women and men alike, whoever you are, who believe that you're going to get away because you can engage in the commission of crime with sophistication. Those days are behind us.
2: And now in international news, we hear that the expected plea comes as Mangione faces a separate state murder case in New York, and his attorneys continue to raise double jeopardy concerns. More in this report.
3: Tonight, a dramatic reversal for Luigi Mangione, now expected to plead guilty in federal court, according to sources familiar with Friday's planned hearing. The 28-year-old had pled not guilty to federal stalking charges, accused of killing UnitedHealthcare CEO Brian Thompson on a Manhattan sidewalk in 2024. But the exact terms of any proposed plea deal with prosecutors, unclear tonight. Mangione's lawyers in the Justice Department declining to comment.
4: There's a conference scheduled for 11 a.m. on Friday, and that's all we can say at this time.
3: Sources caution plea talks continue. Mangione met with his lawyers this morning and can still back out. The judge overseeing the federal case would also have to sign off on any agreement to make it official. But the specter of a deal comes at a crucial time for Mangione. He's currently set to go to trial in New York State Court early next month. Prosecutors here pursuing second-degree murder and gun charges. And he's pled not guilty in the closely watched case that's already seen twists. Earlier this summer, the defense team briefly floating the possibility of arguing Mangione was suffering from an extreme emotional disturbance, only to withdraw that suggestion a day later. But his attorneys have consistently maintained he's been treated unfairly, facing both federal and state charges at the same time.
5: Double jeopardy is a big thing here, right? Mr. Mangione is being charged in three different cases for one incident.
6: Laura joins us now live in studio. So, Laura, talk to us about the defense strategy here. Yeah. If he indeed does plead guilty to this federal charge, what happens with the state case? Because they're trying to pull something off here, right?
7: The defense is likely to point to New York law, Tom, which essentially says you cannot be prosecuted twice for the same act, the same criminal transaction. And here they're going to say it's all about the killing of Brian Thompson. And so even though the federal charges for stalking, the state charges for murder, it's all about the same thing. Now, the prosecution is going to push back on that and say, no, these are different charges, different elements. It's the same transaction, but there are different harms here. And so that's what the judge is going to have to decide. But bottom line, Tom, there may be reasons that Mangione actually wants to plead guilty in the federal case. Spending time behind bars for the rest of your life in a federal penitentiary is very different than a state prison.
6: It's a good point, and we'll be in court tomorrow. We'll learn a lot more. Thank you for that, Laura. Next, we thank you for watching. And
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8: Here is the daily forecast for Antigua and Barbuda, valid up to 8 p.m. tomorrow, Friday the 14th of August, 2026. The ridge will maintain generally settled and hazy conditions, with pockets of low-level moisture producing a few brief passing showers. The weather for tonight is expected to be fair to partly cloudy and hazy, with a 40% or moderate chance of an overnight shower. Overnight lows will dip to about 27 degrees Celsius or 81 degrees Fahrenheit. For tomorrow, expect partly cloudy and hazy conditions with a 40% or moderate chance of passing showers. Daytime highs will peak to about 34 degrees Celsius or 93 degrees Fahrenheit. The winds will be out of the east-northeast at 17 to 33 kilometers per hour or 10 to 21 miles.

0: per hour. The seas will range between 1.8 to 2.4 meters or 6 to 8 feet. A small craft advisory is in effect. Rainfall to date for the month of August, reported at the VC Bird International Airport, stands at 22.3 millimeters or 0.88 parts of an inch. The sun will rise tomorrow at 5:50 a.m. and set tomorrow at 6:33 p.m. I am Bianca Best from the Antigua and Barbuda Meteorological Service at the VC Bird International Airport.
1: And now for a recap of the headlines. Firstly, we hear that the new logo unveiled for Independence 2026, as well as the schedule of activities. And airport rehabilitation advances with new LED airfield lighting at the VC Bird International Airport. In regional news, Dominica, police officer in custody over death of missing teenager. And internationally, Luigi Mangione expected to plead guilty in a federal case. That brings us to the end of the morning news portion of this show. But stay tuned. We have more of the Morning Point show for you. I've been your presenter, Jeremiah Toussaint.

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2: 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Keep your personal details private.

Good morning, Point family. I'm Dr. E, in with your morning health tips here on your number one breakfast morning show. Remember, your health tips brought to you every morning through the kind compliments of Family Dentistry. Next time, check them out and tell them Dr. E sent you. Well, today we're talking about a pregnancy complication every expectant mother should know about, preeclampsia. Preeclampsia usually develops after 20 weeks of pregnancy and involves high blood pressure, often with other signs that organs may be affected. And here's what's important. You may have high blood pressure and feel completely fine. That's one reason keeping your antenatal appointments is so important. But there are warning signs you should never ignore. A severe or persistent headache, blurred vision, flashing lights, or other changes in your vision. Severe pain in the upper abdomen, particularly under the ribs. Sudden swelling of the face or hands. Difficulty breathing. Or simply feeling that something is seriously wrong. If you experience concerning symptoms during pregnancy, don't wait for your next clinic appointment. Seek medical assessment promptly. And remember, checking your blood pressure and urine during antenatal visits can help your healthcare team identify problems early. Preeclampsia can become serious for both mother and baby, but early recognition and appropriate management can make a major difference. I'm Dr. E, and this has been your antenatal health tip right here on your number one breakfast morning show. Remember, healthy mommy, healthy baby, healthy future. And remember, your health should always be on point. And talking about always being on point, the Dr. E Show is coming to Point TV in September. You can't afford to miss the premiere. Until next time, I'm Dr. E. God bless.

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1: Welcome, welcome, welcome to the Morning Point Show. And we have a special, special, special video of the day for you right now.
2: All who's having a nice time say, yeah, yeah. Mad. Hear me now. This next tune is for all the people that will work hard. All the hard workers and the people that will believe in themselves. Put your hand up in the air, son. Hand up in the air. Drop it.

Yes, that is one of Antigua's finest, the boy Drastic with My Philosophy. That is one of the best songs I've heard so far. And Antigua is just flooding and overflowing with talent. Big up Drastic, doing great things, continue to do great things. Well, let's move now to the quote of the day. And it reads, forgive others, not because they deserve forgiveness, but because you deserve peace. Easily one of the best quotes I've ever heard in my life. Some things are a lot more important than virtuoso. And the question of the day, divorced women who still keep their ex-husband's last name, what's the reason? I can't answer this one. May wait for Ayo come neighborhood check-in, I got answer. But let's move forward to the picture of the day. The picture of the day, yes, this is, in case you guys don't know, this is our intern, budding reporter Skylar Cornelius. I know you've heard her voice a couple times on the news with our Prime Minister, the nation leader, Prime Minister Gaston Browne. Now, Skylar, if you don't know, is also a part of the Youth Parliament. She is a budding politician as well, and she will tell you this from morning to night if you ever get a chance to speak to her. And if you ever get a chance to speak to her, she will speak to you. Yes, she will speak to you. Well, we'll be right back with more of the Morning Point Show after this short commercial break.

0: Good morning, neighbor. How are you? You're on the line.
1: Morning now.
0: Morning, Mr. Lescott. How are you doing?
1: One do scripture lead me, maybe next morning, darling.

0: And what it be? And as long as Kirby, still on Kirby, and Benjamin Kirby. And let me say good morning to Sandra Butler. And thank you, don't get up there. Yes. Also my good friend Rose and German Pickett. Auntie Spogo, good morning to you. Let me say good morning to Auntie Spogo, Spida. Francine Kendall up there in Pickett. Francine, good morning to you. I'm going to say too. Let me say good morning to Margaret Rose up there in Pickett, too. Margaret Rose up there in Pickett. Hold on. Denise Keisha over in Texas. Tired on the Green Bay. Tired, I mean, no. Woodland Charles over there in Golden Bowl. Woodland Daniel up there in Gainesville State. Woodland husband, Henry Daniel. The last two, Terran Lewis and Terran husband, Evan Lewis. Over there. You have a good day. Have a good weekend, right?
1: You too. Yeah. Have a good day.
0: Okay.
1: All right. All right, people, the number to call is 562-9790, and we are always in the mood to speak to you. Good morning, caller, you're on the air.
2: Pleasant good morning to you.
1: Good morning. How are you doing, Miss Mady?
2: I'm wonderful. I'm just calling to... first of all, you have a lovely voice, and you're looking nice. Got to tell you that to make you smile. Got to make you smile, you know?
1: Yeah, you can't see behind the graphic, but I am.
2: Right. Anyway... Good morning. I'm just checking in, but I heard Lester. He was the first caller.
1: Yes, he was.
2: Oh, I thought maybe he had called. Good morning to Naldo Viola Leona, Mary Yo-Yo, Babe, Jacinta Davis, Jean Christian, Abin Mabaj, Lorraine, Carl Jarvis, Auntie Spogo, Mana Bush, Ethel Paul, Patricia Alexander, Sally, Lady YB, Norma West, Erdine Nathaniel, Altia Francis, Burma Road, Bless Dave, my Florida friend, Julie, at least and her grandbaby, Julie and her mom, and Taza, Nayoka, Rasta Dai Dai. I will stop there until tomorrow. Next week I'll continue the long, the half of my list. So good morning to you and the Phoenix, Tegan and Winston, and also to you, have a pleasant day, and may God continue to bless us all. And thank you for listening to me, Mr. Tuzin. Thank you very much.
1: Thank you so much for calling, Miss Mady.
2: You're welcome, my young friend. Alrighty. Bye-bye.
1: Alrighty, the number to call is 562-9790. Always a good time to spend time with you, my neighbors, my neighborhood. Always good to love you guys. Call you on the air. Well, the number is, the question of the day still, remember, if you called, is divorced women who still keep their husband's last name, what is the reason? I do want to hear from you guys, especially the women. You know, perhaps you have a philosophy that I don't know. Call you on the air. Hello?
3: Hello.
1: Hi, good day, how are you?
3: I'm blessed and good morning. That's your message, Sam?
1: Yes, ma'am.
3: See, I know the
1: boy. How you doing,
3: Audrey? The boy's very similar to our good friend here, what's his name, Tegan.
1: So, who's
3: in the studio with you?
1: Right now in the studio with me is Noah.
3: Oh, Noah, good morning, Noah.
1: He says morning.
3: Yeah, I want to say good morning to all the technicians. But let me take this opportunity to say a blessed and peaceful morning to my friend, Mr. Vanessa Long, and Lady Maribon and their family. And also to my friend and my buddy, Mr. Keegan James, and I say good morning to him. Also to Al, also to Mr. Phoenix, Mr. Winston Miller, to Miss Arlene Merchant, for her while ago. A blessed good morning to her and her sister Miranda, and her another sister and her brother. A blessed good morning to them. To Mr. and Mrs. Isa, their daughter and their son, to Comrade, that lady who by the very much Comrade and her daughter, and her three daughters and her grandchildren, and also to Miss Mays, Miss Mrs. Christian, and also to Mrs. Ibrahim Harris and her husband, Mr. Christopher Harris, and their family. To my good friend, whom I knew a long time, Mrs. Tanita Barai and Miss Debbie. How can I forget Mrs. Claudette Nolan? A blessed good morning to her and her niece Caroline Nicholas. and of the Abraham family. A blessed good morning to them. To Mrs. Gracia, Mrs. Gracia Abraham Samuel, a blessed good morning to her. All of the celebrating birthdays and anniversaries to them, a blessed birthday. To each and everyone, have a blessed and peaceful morning, okay? Do you know what I'm saying?
1: All right, Miss Altia.
3: One of Antigua's best radio news reporter. Oh, what can I forget to say? A blessed and peaceful morning to Senator Colin Neal and family, okay?
1: Okay.
3: Yeah, blessing to you, and you have a blessed weekend.
1: God bless you.
3: God bless you too. Bye-bye. Okay.
1: It's the neighborhood check in. It is 562-9790. Call in, let's have some fun. You're on the air. Good morning.
4: Morning.
1: Good morning. How are you doing, Miss Mary?
4: I'm blessed and highly favored. How are you this morning?
1: I am doing amazing now that you've called. I'm sure your fans and them in the comment section was waiting for you too.
4: Blessing.
1: Right.
4: Blessed morning to them.
1: Mm-hmm.
4: It's a blessed morning to Aunt. Blessed morning to Antigua and Barbuda. And let me say a blessed morning to a wonderful, intelligent, vibrant Prime Minister Gaston Rastabongo Natty Brown and his wonderful family and all of the rest of the ministers in government. Blessing. Blessed morning to you, Mrs. Swerton, the Prime Minister's office, lovely lady. Blessing to you. Have a wonderful weekend, Miss Swerton. You know, I always love you, Miss Swerton. Blessed morning to you, Mr. Hurst Pass. You know, I always love you, sir. A blessed morning to you. Blessed morning to you. Catch you over there in Sweet, wherever you are. Blessed morning, my good friend. Hope you're okay. Miss James, a blessed morning to you. Colin James' mom, a blessed morning to you. Colin James' mom, a blessed morning to you. Miss Lennon, a blessed morning to you. Hope you is okay, you know I always love you. Miss Moore, you and your sister, you know I always love you, Miss Moore. A blessed morning to you. You have a wonderful day. Auntie Spugu, a blessed morning to you. Mady, a blessed morning to you. Avril, a blessed morning to you. Hope you and the children and them is okay. Blessed morning. Lescott, a blessed morning to you. And my matey, the last one, is blessed morning. And each and everyone under my sound of my voice, a blessed morning and a wonderful weekend. I'm coming to you. Jeremiah Toussaint, I'm coming to you with Psalm 91. I'm going to you with verse 1 to 8. He that dwelleth in the secret place of the Most High shall abide under the shadow of the Almighty. I will say of the Lord, He is my refuge and my fortress. In God, in Him will I trust. Surely he shall deliver thee from the snare of the flower and from the noisome pestilence. He shall cover thee with his feathers, and under his wings shall thou trust. His truth shall be thy shield and buckler. Thou shalt not be afraid for the terror by night, nor for the arrow that fleeth by day, nor for the pestilence that walketh at noonday. Mr. Toussaint,
1: morning.
4: I'm coming because, you know, these words are little and I have to look good for them,
1: yeah.
4: Right?
1: You want me to help you out? I have the scripture here now. Is no for the pestilence that walketh in darkness.
4: Yes, just bear me out.
1: Uh-huh.
4: I'm just, it look like I'm mixing it up. Like.
1: Oh, okay.
4: So I'm just going to. Thou shalt not be afraid, nor for the arrow that fleeth by day, nor for the pestilence that walketh in darkness, nor for the destruction that wasteth at noonday. a 10,000 shall fall at thy side, and 10,000 at thy right hand, but it shall not come near thee. Only with thine eyes thou behold and see the reward of the wicked. This is the word of the Lord.
1: Praise be to God.
4: Thank you, brother. Jeremiah Tufain.
1: Yes, ma'am.
4: Thank you very much.
1: Thank you so much for bringing the word to us.
4: While you're on the air, you know, I have to call in, and you know, I always love you, and your voice sounds real nice.
1: Appreciate
4: just it. Just like how you look, just like how your voice sounds, right?
1: Okay, I'll take your word for it.
4: Yes, I see you, but I know you.
1: Okay.
4: Yes, so you have a wonderful weekend.
1: You as well.
4: Be safe.
1: All righty, you as well.
4: And let me say blessed morning to Mr. Phoenix. Wherever you are, a blessed morning to you, my good friend. So bye-bye.
1: Bye-bye. God bless you.
4: God bless you too. Bye.
1: The neighborhood check-in. It's always nice to hear from you guys. It's fun. I enjoy speaking to each and every one of you guys, every character, every person that calls in. Good morning. How are you?
5: Good morning.
1: Good morning.
5: And how are you this morning?
1: I'm doing amazing. How are you, Auntie Sprugle?
5: How you know it's Auntie Sprugle?
1: Because Noah tell me.
5: Oh, really?
1: Yeah.
5: Okay. I'm saying good morning to all my people down there at Point FM. They know who they are, Mr. Williams, all of them. Mm. And I'm saying good morning to my cousin Cammy Francis. Also to Mady, Mary, Rosalind, Graham up here in Pickett, my godmother over there in Potters, Mr. Bright and his wife over there in Potters. Good morning. Gloria Williams. And Mr. Udell, good morning. And the other lady, I don't remember her name.
1: Brianna,
5: good morning. Good morning.
1: Auntie Sprugle.
5: Hi.
1: Could you turn down the volume a bit on your radio?
5: I'm moving from the radio. I'm so sorry about that, my dear.
1: Okay.
5: So sorry. And let me tell you something. There have some people out there, right? Yet they don't do them a thing. But let me tell you, if they don't love you, you make sure you love them.
1: Mm-hmm.
5: And there's a bigger party. Make sure you love them. You know why? From you know, you're straight. You don't do them nothing, you leave them alone. Because you see me? If anybody do me anything or anything, alliance over me, I don't deal with them. I just keep from a distance from them. But I don't hate them. From a distance. You understand?
1: Yes, ma'am.
5: Mr. Lake and his wife, good morning up there in America. And Mr. Brown and his wife over there in the UK. Every day I've got to move me from around some kind of a people. Move them, man. If they don't love you, love them with a passion.
1: Love people.
5: Love people. Love them with a passion. You understand?
1: Yes, ma'am.
5: And I love you, and you have a blessed day. Okay?
1: Love.
5: Auntie Sprugle, love you, love you, love you. Love you with a passion. Trust me. From my heart.
1: Mm-hmm.
5: From my heart.
1: Yeah.
5: But there have some people out there counterfeit. I don't want no counterfeit around me. I want all original.
1: Love with no counterfeit.
5: No counterfeit.
1: Mm.
5: And I'm saying good morning to my niece, Tasha, and April. I love them with a passion. They know Auntie Spook love them. And you have a blessed day. Love you too.
1: Love you too, Auntie Spook.
5: And my friend here, I met him in the office when I went down there. Oh my goodness, he know who I'm talking about.
1: Yeah,
5: he
1: Phoenix.
5: Know who it is. Good morning, a special morning for you.
1: All right.
5: Yes, have a blessed day. Love people.
1: Love people.
5: Life is very short. Mm. You don't know who next. And even they love you, you love them with a passion. Mm. Mr. Isaac, good morning down in Cassada Garden. Sherry Dean and her mother, I love all you. Thank you for listening to me. Have a blessed day. Love people. Love people.
1: Love people.
5: Love people. God bless.
1: God bless you, Auntie Sprugu.
5: Okay.
1: I love everybody who calls into this show, really and truly. You know, me and you, but everybody is just welcoming me with open arms, and I appreciate it so much. Number to call in is 562-9790. Call the air on the air.
2: I have to call back. You asked a question about marriage something.
1: Yes, the question is, divorced women, why do they keep their ex-husband's last name even after divorce?
2: Well, I don't think they should. They should really go. It's expensive to change it. That's why as a girl growing up, I always say, if I ever was to get married, I would not take the man's name. I would still keep my maiden name. If he wants to change, he could change his name to mine. Mm. But I'd keep my name, he keeps his name. But those who have the husband, the ex-husband's name, I think they should change it.
1: What?
2: You know, because if they have things and so, especially if they're not married again.
1: Mm-hmm.
2: The ex-husband can move in and take some of the things that she has. You understand? So it's best if you change it. That if you die before him, nothing all that you have belonged to him. Everything would be in your maiden name again. You understand? Need to change your name, especially if you have assets. You understand?
1: Mm-hmm.
2: So be smart. And no, you're the man, so but you will be lucky. But the woman would be bad lucky. So, you know, you have to dot your I and cross your T's before when you get a certain age and so. You know what I mean?
1: Yeah, but if you're getting married, is still debt to your partner. Why? I think both left for.
2: Well, you have to leave room for disappointment.
1: Nah, man, no.
2: Yeah, you have to leave room for this and for now how this world going. Nowadays, it's a man asks woman to be in love. No, woman, be fierce, the bold. They're coming to you as well. Maybe you're not experienced that yet, but you're still young.
1: I would counter saying that you have to leave room for disappointment. I would counter and say you have to leave room for God.
2: Yeah,
1: because
2: for God
1: once God inside, then you can't break.
2: But God comes first.
1: Mm-hmm.
2: You understand? But this thing, you'll have to leave room for. Things do happen. But you know, you see around you what's going on. You don't live it, but you see what's going on. I know, I see what's going on. All them, oh dear, it's awful, but. Some marriages are very, they're happy, and I'm happy for them. You can feel the love when you see them together, but some, but may God have mercy on us all and hope the marriages work. And that's all I pray for every married woman and married man. And when you get married, I wish you all the best. And good morning to Noah, and good morning to Eunice, and everyone under the sound of my voice. Have a wonderful day. But I'll keep my name.
1: Okay.
2: So take care, my friend.
1: All right, you take care.
2: Bye-bye.
1: All right, we have time for about one or two more calls. Neighborhood check-in, calling as quick as you can. I want to hear from as many as you as possible. 562-9790. Well, Miss Mady, say she keeps your maiden name. So if I go married Mady, make sure I prepare I yourself. Neighborhood check-in, 562-9790. 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
6: Hi, good morning. How are you?
1: I'm doing wonderful. How are you?
6: Fine, thank you.
1: Is this Jean?
6: Okay, a blessed morning. Wish to one and all. Winston, Phoenix, Keegan, Bree, Jelly Bean, and Dr. E, and Miss Enough. And good morning to Mary and my cousin. Not too long came off the a while ago. That's Auntie Spook, my dear. Love people. Have a blessed day, my dear Auntie Spurgo. Love your child. And my cousin up there in Pickard, that's Coke. Crested Henry, better known as Coke. And Man Warren and all the Man Warrens. And Haywood's over in City Grove and the Lewis. You know, that's Claudette, Lewis Nolan. All of my family members, Four Corners of Antigua and Barbuda, further afield. I'm wishing everyone a blessed day for today. And my family down there in St. Croix, my daughter. You know, three granddaughters. Mm-hmm. My great-granddaughters, great-great-grand, and one little great-great, you know. Anyway, and good morning to Sister Camille family up there in the States, and not forgetting Dame Hazen Francis and family, my nieces, my nephews, everybody, especially to Kenny down there in Unionwood Hatton, and my niece-in-law, Donnelly Henry, down there in Unionwood, Hatton, too. Let me get down to the birthday in advance. An advance 60th birthday going out to our dear niece up there in Brooklyn. That's Shirlene Christian Daniel celebrating her 60th birthday tomorrow, God's willing. You have been blessed, my dear, and God will continue to bless you and keep you, my dear. And greetings going out to you from your dad, Frederick Christian, and all of your siblings up there in America and back in Antigua, especially from your big brother, Dino Christian, up there in Parham, and his family. Not forgetting your stepmother, Antoinette Christian, you know, and your mother back in Antigua, you know, Sheila Francis up there in Parham, and the whole of Parham community, your aunt, that Aunt Jean, I should say aunt, and not forgetting your uncles, Philbert and Samuel, and your siblings back in Antigua too. You know, everybody want to wish you all the best. And I cannot leave out your husband, Terry Daniels, too, up there in Brooklyn. Your daughter, Julius Young Daniels, and your son, Avery Hodge, and your little bundle of joy, you know, a Shiloh, you know, Daniels, too. We all wishing you all of God's blessings tomorrow, my dear, when the day comes around, you know, and he will do the rest. Love your child. And cannot leave out Dr. Babu Twitz. He will be celebrating tomorrow also, you know. And you have greetings going out to him in advance from the whole of Antigua and Barbuda, especially his former neighbors, that Sister Camille family and Dame Hazen Francis and family, and Yokedi also and his family, and not forgetting Valerie Gonzalez and her family, and yours truly, Jean Christian, and all of the patients that you see. And you have been doing a good work. Keep it up, Doc, you know, as they look after the men, you know, over the Lions. And also, advance is going out to our dear cousin up in the state, that's Darwell Warner, you know, celebrating tomorrow also. Derek Hill up there in Barbados. Rennie Henry up there in the USA. And everyone else is celebrating today, tomorrow, and Sunday. I'm wishing them all the best and all of God's blessings. Shirlene, enjoy your day tomorrow, my dear. I know, meaning if you eat icing, but all of us put icing on the cake. But everything that is sweet, and watch the sweet, my dear, will be for you tomorrow, God's willing. God has blessed you once again with 60 years tomorrow. Give thanks for another year, my dear. Niecy, we love you again. Thank you very much, and everyone, have a blessed day. Mary, you too have a wonderful and blessed day, my dear friend. Thank you very much, and a wonderful weekend again. Bye-bye. Bye, two saints.
1: Bye-bye, blessed morning. All right, that is the end of the neighborhood checking. We'll be right back with more after this short commercial break.

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3: Welcome back to the Morning Point Show, all nerds, nerdettes, geeks, and every other adjective that I can think of to describe the most exciting people in the world. Today, we are here to talk about cosplay, and when you hear cosplay and you hear Antigua, you can only think about AnuCon. And here with us today, we have the chief himself, Mr. Dwayne Riley, alongside Miss Sherry, who is, okay, and international cosplay icon, Miss Danica Hammond, also known as Tropic Fox. And it is an exciting affair today. As you know, I'm a fan of cosplaying. I've been to AnuCon must about four, five, I don't know, a couple times, well, and it's always a vibe there. Cosplayers, y'all hearing y'all costumes, y'all see me already, I'm already the best dressed person here. Anyway, thank you, Dwayne, for that. But cosplayers, what does cosplay mean to you guys? I'll start with you, Sherry.
4: Cosplay for me means embodying the character that I love the most. Mm-hmm. From the attitude, the way the person is always smiling, happy, the way they're confident, everything.
3: All right then. It's Tropic Fox. You're here in Antigua for the first time. Is the first time you're here?
5: First time here, yes.
3: How are you enjoying it so far?
5: I actually am loving it. It's very beautiful.
3: You touching any beaches here?
5: I've been down to the beaches. I haven't spent too much time there yet, but I plan to.
3: All right.
5: Yes.
3: But cosplaying, what does that mean to you?
5: For me, it's all about self-expression, and so it's a way to, like, kind of express how I can, you know, just indulge in all of the different types of ways that I can create art. And so cosplay has so many different aspects of it. It's drawing, painting, sculpting, and it's just all of that combined. And so it's just creative self-expression. And also agreeing with you and, like, you know, going and being, like, our favorite characters at cons is a lot of fun. So, yeah, that's what it is for me.
3: Awesome. Mr. Dwayne C. Riley. There is the AnuCon cosplay masquerade coming up, and that word has a lot of cultural connotations, obviously. But the cosplay masquerade, give us a little explanation about that.
6: All right, so that is basically the main event that is pushed for the con, obviously. Mm-hmm. And over the years, we had so many different talents, and I must say they're amazing. Again, I must give Canis his praise.
3: He is an awesome Joker.
6: Yeah, so he won the last 3 years consecutively, and this year he'll be a judge. And this year we have our cosplay belt.

0: The winner will be getting himself a belt.
1: Thank you, Canis, for giving us an opportunity to win the belt. Because if it's for Canis, nobody will ever win cosplay events again. Cosplaying in Antigua and Barbuda, obviously, it's fresh. It's your brainchild. You've been grooming this from... Excuse the word groom. But you've been grooming this from 2019 up to now. What has excited you most? And I don't know how long you've been attending. This is your first AnyuCon, obviously. I'm sure you're excited to be there. What excites you most about this year's AnyuCon and the cosplay aspect of it?
0: First of all, the visual aesthetics. Mm-hmm. It's different than all prior years. Secrets. Mm-hmm. You'll be entering a Shinto gate this year.
1: Oh,
0: Shinto
1: really?
0: Gate, yes. So, okay, and the visuals for this year will be great. It's just larger location, definitely. And, mm-hmm. you know, bigger crowd.
1: Bigger crowd, bigger scene, bigger everything. Sherry, I'm not sure how many AnyuCons you've been a part of. I know I've seen a couple of pictures online of you cosplaying. How do you feel? Are you excited about this year's AnyuCon? Are you just always excited about AnyuCon? How are you feeling?
2: Well, typically, I'm excited to dress up, as always. But I'm excited because we are introducing a new competition, and that's our spicy ramen.
1: Okay.
2: Yes.
1: Spicy,
2: yes. Spicy.
1: People can't handle spice and not taking a fish. You know, and a Jamaican, and really get any of that song. But, yeah, okay. That's what you're looking forward to the most.
2: Of course.
1: And Miss Donica?
3: Yes.
1: AnyuCon 2026, your first AnyuCon.
3: Yes.
1: You've been to many, of course. What are you expecting?
3: It's really hard to say what I expect because I don't know what to expect with this con. You know, it's my first time here. I am very excited to see how the community is, really, because from everything I've heard, it seems like it's a really close community and everyone is generally very involved and very driven. And so I'm really excited to see that. I'm excited to see how passionate people are about cosplay here. And so I'm very excited about that. I'm excited to see the artists. I'm excited to see what everyone brings out to AnyuCon.
1: How long have you been doing this for?
3: I want to say I've been seriously doing cosplay for the last 6 or 7 years. And so, yeah, I've just been going to cons and events and, and now AnyuCon.
1: So, what does it mean to have her show interest in coming to AnyuCon this year to you?
0: It is actually... I was quite elated when she reached out to us. Mm-hmm. Because at the end of the day, AnyuCon wants to join the ranks. Mm-hmm. Just like an international. So to have my first international guest is real good. It's real great. I mean, again, it shows the growth of AnyuCon. And again, it couldn't be possible without the sponsors, couldn't be possible without the fandom. You know, so it's really, really, really a great thing for me.
1: Awesome. Sherry?
2: Hey.
1: I'm jealous of your costume.
2: You can always get your own costume,
1: you know,
2: and join us.
1: I wear that one specifically.
2: Oh, you want to wear the skirt?
1: But some people might not agree with that, you know, so I'll withhold my... Maybe there's a... Anyways, you always see me come Saturday. Maybe you won't see me because I'll be under a mask and I'll just be the best dressed person there.
2: Mm-hmm.
1: So if you're looking for me, just look for that gigantic gold belt and then you will find me because I will be taking part in that masquerade. All right. So, AnyuCon, I want you to just give us some final words for our audience, what to expect. I know it's an extremely amazing event that we should be seeing come tomorrow at 12, I believe you said?
0: Yes, 12. Yes.
2: 12.
1: All right. Give our audience a little bit of information before.
0: So it's Johnny St. Luce Financial Center at 12 p.m. to 9 p.m. 15th of August. That's tomorrow. Hurrah. Tickets are $30. Children under 13 are free. And come on out. And here's the belt. I'd like to give, though, a special shout-out to my sponsors, because without them, it would not be possible to the degree of having an international guest. They have played a very pivotal role in AnyuCon growth. So I'd like to thank my platinum sponsor, TechShop, Antigua Barbuda Tourism Authority, Neverland, Inter-Island Sales and Supplies, Champion Footwear, Shoe Palace, Tropical Adventure, Costume Island, GCA Shipping, and The Epicurean. once again, a great, massive thank you for my sponsors. Any thing to add, Sherry?
2: Well, per se, the only thing I have to add is when you're coming into and you can't expect the unexpected, expect costumes galore, expect figurines in galore, paintings, everything. And of course, we can't forget the anime-themed food that we will be having, and also the play zone for the kids as well, too.
1: Well, all right, ladies and gentlemen, that is all we have with our guests from AnyuCon. But if you don't know what AnyuCon is, let us give a just give a little shine to the poster here, the our logo. Whenever you see this sign, just expect to see the best people in the world. All right, that is all. We'll be right back with more of the Morning Point Show. And you too.
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8: 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So, I'm here to remind you of a few tips of when to come to the emergency room. So in the emergency room, we see patients from chest pain, heart attack, all the way to a bumped toe. But here's some reasons why you must come and not stay home. First, you may have a stroke. You may have weakness on one side of your body. This is a reason to call the ambulance or head straight up to the emergency room. You could be having a heart attack. 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We see patients with gunshots, chest trauma. 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Shortness of breath. You may not be breathing well. You may have asthma. Yes, you need to be in the emergency room.

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0: You ever hear Earthquake call and say, "Hello, Miss Lee, yes, it's me, Earthquake, I come in Tuesday around 10? No, sir. Earthquake does arrive unannounced, and when it come, it shake all sense and sensibility out of we. Remain calm, stay inside, and do the DCH. Drop, cover, hold on. Once the shaking starts in this Earthquake, make a quick move to a safe place. Don't run to the door, we are in the exit. Stairs might rock up or full of people. Elevator, avoid that, because you might get in and poof, power gone, and you're stuck in that box without air. Take cover under a strong table or a bed, or crouch against an inside wall or in a corner, and cover your face and your head with your arms. Remember, DCH, drop, cover, hold on. Glass windows and doors, outside walls and doors, in an earthquake, bad news. Take care of yourself. Most injuries during earthquakes happen when something drop and hit people entering or exiting a building. Last thing, don't want to run outside and ask, "You feel it, you feel it?" Remain calm, stay indoors until all the shaking stop, and do the DCH, drop, cover, hold on.
1: Me one have to do every single thing for you. 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
2: I wish I knew why she was angry all the time. And I wish she realized I do my best when she's just calm.
3: Mommy, just hear me out first. I respect you. When you show me respect, it makes me want to do better. I know you support me and have my back, and I'm going to make you proud. Just talk to me calm and hear me out, please.
2: Positive parenting
4: makes a difference.
5: 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In 2026, our family of nations prepares for the next and 28th Commonwealth Heads of Government meeting.
6: Children, 2026 will be a defining moment for Antigua and Barbuda, and we look forward to welcoming 56 countries to our shores. Our Commonwealth family will discuss, decide, and act together for the benefit of the people we serve. At this pivotal time, it is important that we stand together as small states, emerging nations, and developed countries. We rise to meet our challenges. We must deliver for our people.
7: Antigua and Barbuda hosts the 28th Commonwealth Heads of Government meeting at a time of global turmoil, climatic upheaval, stalled growth, and lower standards of living. It is a moment of opportunity for the Commonwealth to rally round our common values and the common cause of making our democracies work for our 2.7 billion people. I am convinced that we are ready to reduce trade barriers, deliver high-impact investments, invest in youth skills for a historic expansion of Commonwealth businesses and markets, and protect our planet for our shared prosperity.
8: The Commonwealth's focus.
9: Welcome back to the Morning Point Show. Well, I know you guys missed me, but once again, I have two people more important than I right now. That is Miss Jermaine P. Lewis.
10: Yes.
9: And Dr. Emmanuel Elize. How are you guys doing this morning?
10: Very well, thank you. And yourself?
9: I am doing wonderful.
11: Excellent. And I'm doing well this morning. Good morning to you and your listening and viewing audiences.
9: Amazing. And you two are here to talk to us about the National Day of Prayer that is coming up very soon, right? Could you remind me?
10: Sure.
11: That would be the 10th of September, 2026, and it's a whole day of prayer.
9: Now, why is it important, especially now? It's a very new holiday, but why is it important that the country observes this day of observance, of
10: God, yes.
9: Giving reverence to
10: God?
9: Yes.
11: Well, first of all, we're talking about the spiritual and moral nature of the country, and we are still, according to our constitution, a God-fearing nation. And the Bible, in particular, the Psalm 33 and verse 12. Says, "Blessed is the nation whose God is the Lord, and the people whom he has chosen for his own inheritance. So we are recognizing God in our lives, in our national lives, and particularly for this day, the focus is on him. But the scripture also reminds us to pray for our leaders, and this is an opportunity to pray for our government and the whole nation in totality. For example, let me give you another text, 1 Timothy chapter 2 and verses 1 to 2, the Apostle Paul is speaking to a young pastor, the young pastor Timothy, and he says, I exhort you, therefore, first of all, that supplications, prayers, intercessions, giving of thanks be made for all men, for kings and for all who are in authority, that we may lead a quiet and peaceable life. So we are exhorted in scripture to pray. And the cabinet of Antigua and Barbuda 2-3 years ago was very kind in allowing us to designate a day for prayer. The first year, I believe, it was a half a day that the Governor General signed off on, and subsequent the entire day. So the church is called to pray and the nation is called to pray. And I believe Miss Jermaine P. Lewis will give you some more information about that.
12: Yes, that actual day, we're looking forward from 6 a.m. to 6 p.m. That's the prospected schedule of events. You have from 6 a.m. to noon, we'll have different media houses having leaders of the clergy being a part of the media houses to invoke prayer on the media houses. So all media houses usually participate in this event also, to include Point FM, of course. And thereafter, there will be tentatively, there might be a march. We will see about that on our schedule. And thereafter, we will converge on the Antigua recreational grounds to have the overall prayer, to close out with prayer and worship at that point. And at that point, we'll have all our nation leaders being a part of that event, including we're inviting the diplomatic corps also to be a part of that event, so that everyone will be a part of all the churches, all the different auxiliary groups in the churches, the women's ministry, men's ministry, children's ministry, youth ministry will be a part of that event.
9: That is at 6 recreation
12: ground at 4 p.m. Mm-hmm. until 6 p.m. We're going to have that prayer session and worship time. You know, to say that as we continue to flesh out this day of prayer, we have to understand that as the leaders, the chairman, Dr. Elize, and the rest grouping of the commission seek to put this day together, what they put in mind is that our nation need even more so prayers now than before, with all the unrest that is happening amongst our young people. As you heard in the news, so many things are happening. So that's the focal point for this year, mainly. We did it last year, and we have persons who surrendered their life to the Lord. Last year, we had the group in from the gangs and so forth who came out last year, and that in itself was impactful.
11: The day, there's a theme for the day, and it is as follows: from repentance to restoration, rebuilding trust in the God of our nation. And so that's the theme we have coined for this year, which is a little different from the previous years. And the focus is more on us as a church in the nation, that we make our repentance and get our ourselves right before the Lord as we intercede on behalf of the rest of Antigua and Barbuda. The prayer or prayers are categorized into four aspects we refer to as the big voices, and they are as follows: the voice of repentance, as I just intimated, the voice of mercy and restoration, asking God to be merciful to us for things we might have done wrong or said wrong, not only individually but as a people as a whole. Number three would be the voice of hope and justice for persons who felt that they have been maligned and they need justice. We're asking God to them how to deal with some of these situations. And then the last big voice would be the voice of thanksgiving and trust. And even as Ms. Lewis made mention of the afternoon session on the 10th, we are closing out with a time of praise and worship. So that will culminate all that we've been doing during the course of the day.
9: And obviously it's a very comprehensive effort on, and undertaking on behalf of the commission.
12: Yes.
9: Excuse me if the question is a bit suggestive. What efforts have or will or are we looking to put in place to engage the youth more in this celebration?
11: Well, I'm having a meeting with the ministers in the country. I've called for a general meeting for all the pastors and the spiritual leaders on the 18th of August, which would be next Tuesday. And I believe we'll be able to flesh out that a little bit more as to how we can go about doing that. We have a couple of weeks to, leading up to the day, and I would want to give the pastors the opportunity to help me to flesh that out. So I would not want to preempt an answer, and it would not work out the way I said, and then we know how that goes.
9: But obviously you've both and your team has been working very hard to make sure that this day is observed, and I mean, thanks be to God that the cabinet saw it fit to designate an entire day to prayer in Antigua and Barbuda, and I admire it, especially coming from a Christian background. What does it mean personally to each of you that this day exists, what it means to you and what it means to the nation as a whole is a broad question, obviously, but to you personally?
12: I can tell you, because I resided abroad for so many years, one of the things that was taken out of schools was prayer. Growing up, as my formative here in Antigua, years here in Antigua, I can tell you one of the things that I cherish most is to be a part of that worship experience in the mornings when you attended school. So when my family migrated to the States, and it was in schools, you know, it was quite foreign to me. But nonetheless, what it means to me now is that I am now in a nation, my nation where I am from, that this is still the highlight, the pinnacle of the nation, is to give thanks to God. So in itself, is to see that a nation is still calling on God's leadership to lead us no matter what we're experiencing.
11: I have a different perspective in terms of how that impacted me personally. And the commission, the Ecclesiastical Commission, which I'm given the privilege to chair this time, is made up of five major religious groupings. And I say groupings because, for instance, the Antigua Christian Council, there are five denominations within that. The Antigua and Barbuda Evangelical Alliance, there's about six or seven denominations. So you can see the magnitude of. And so the responsibility for me, representing all these bodies, it's rather impactful. And so the day is calling me personally to quiet myself, quiet my heart, make my own reflections and repentance, so that I would not be a hindrance to any of these ministers and their ministries and the churches likewise. So I welcome the day for my own personal introspection.
9: All right. Your church is, what church are you from?
11: I'm Baptist.
9: Baptist.
11: That's my Baptist background.
9: And you are?
12: Well, I'm going to be honest with you. I'm a Methodist by birth. Got baptized into the Pentecostal faith. But nonetheless, wherever the word parts of the doctrine of God is. There is where I fellowship. Currently, my overarching pastor is Pastor Daniel, also Daniel as at Those Sweets Wesleyan Church. Mm-hmm. So that's where I fellowship currently. But to be honest, and I do want to say, because my church members and friends overseas, they are watching. So Church of God of Prophecy in the Bronx, I have to highlight them. 165th Street in the Bronx between Gerard and Walton. You may go there and fellowship.
9: Well, I ask that primarily because it's a beautiful development wherein everybody is able to put aside, should be able to put aside, yes, their denominational commitments to, yes, understand that we are determined to the faith and the word of God, and to come together and say that this country needs prayer. This country needs God. Yes. This country needs growth in the word of God.
12: And understanding, it's not only when something is wrong going, mm-hmm, amiss in the country that we ought to pray,
9: yes,
12: but we ought to give thanks that we are successful. Things are moving along. You know, we see the continuous economic growth and so forth in our nation. Right. And these are the things that we have to also give thanks for. So it's not only when things are missed. You know, we want to give God thanks in all things, as we should.
11: Yeah, and that is the essence behind asking cabinet to consider today. Mm-hmm. I can remember the wording while we were there, and we were saying, of all the events we have during the course of the day, it would be good for us as a nation just to pause on that particular day and reflect and give God thanks and all of that. It's etched in my mind that the government would agree to that. So we pray for our nation every Sunday and Sabbath, mm-hmm, for those who worship on Saturday, and it's a continuous thing.
12: Yes.
11: But on the second Thursday of September every year, this is going to be what we will be, and we've been doing this. This is our third year now, going into the fourth.
9: Lovely.
12: And I, yes, just want to highlight also, as we were in that meeting in cabinet, the Prime Minister said, why are we making it half a day? Why not the entire day? And, you know, I was floored when he said, I was like, the entire day. And I was really excited about that when that came on board.
9: You're trying to be modest.
12: Yes. And then we have, under the leadership now of Honorable Rodan Turner, along with P.S. Greenaway, P.S. Sarah Stewart, we just want to say thank you to them also, because it takes a lot of persons to make sure this day go accordingly. And we want to highlight them, all of our sponsors, everyone who is a part of making this day what it is. But further to that, as Dr. Elizay said, leading up to the march, there are different activities that are taking place also. As he mentioned on Tuesday, that all leaders, church leaders, clergy leaders, will be joining him in a meeting on August 18th, and that's at the John E. St. Luke's Building
11: At
12: 7 p.m. And thereafter, there will be because we're also hosting the Commonwealth Conference, right, here in Antigua. And part of that training, there's a training also that is going to be taking place for diplomacy and protocol from the clergy and laity perspective. And that will be at the UE Five Island campus, and I am telling you, it is the first to be proposed to UE, and thankfully they came on board and they said yes, we are going to.
11: So the class on protocol, as Miss Lewis is making mention, it falls under the auspices of the University of the Western East Lifelong Learning Unit, which is directed by Mrs. Paula C.M. Lee.
9: Right.
11: And we recently, a month ago, I believe, signed a memorandum of understanding that we will do so. And so this is going to be taking place actually beginning next Thursday, the 19th. And it is going to be an online course, taken online as well. So the registration is important.
12: Yes.
11: You can register now. Either you can give a call to Miss Lewis
12: at 729-1620.
11: Or myself, 764-2111. Mm-hmm. Or Paula C. M. Lee. My number failed me now. But if you were to call the University of the West Indies Five Island campus, they will direct you to her.
12: And registration is ongoing. Spaces are being filled swiftly. So if you want to be a part of, you need to call as soon as possible. Spaces is very limited. So, and persons are calling to make sure they are a part of this training.
9: Awesome. So. And I just admire the work that the Ecclesiastical Commission is doing, bringing the gospel back to Antigua or strengthening what is already
12: yes.
9: here.
12: Mm-hmm. Yes.
9: Could you just remind our audience about the events that are leading to the day of prayer, the actual day of prayer, and any other thing that you want to get out to the public?
11: So the day of prayer is going to be on September 10th. 2026. It's an all-day event. The first session begins at 6 a.m. All churches in Antigua will be open from 6 a.m. until about 9 a.m. And the report is that has been last year that has been impactful. And then during the course of the day, there will be prayer and worship online and on air. So the various pastors will be on the various media in the various media houses making their presentations and their prayers. And the main event, if you put it in that context, would be at the Antigua Recreation Ground beginning at 4 p.m. Where again there will be prayer said on behalf of the nations, all government ministers, all cabinet ministers, the Senate, the whole, the diplomatic corps, all those dignitaries will be in attendance. And following that official aspect of the prayer time, and then there will be and we will close out with praise and worship session.
9: Thank you.
12: Also to note that on the 25th of October will be the annual Independence Church service also, commencing at 4 p.m. venue to be shared later on. So we want you to come on out also on the 25th of October for the National Independence Church service, which will be the anniversary of our 45th anniversary of independence here in Antigua and Barbuda.
9: Thank you so much, guys, for coming on the Morning Point Show to keep us informed about everything that has to do with the Day of Prayer, everything that the Ecclesiastical Commission is putting in place for the rest of the year. We'll be right back with more from the Morning Point Show. But before that, just state your names, remind us who you are, and what's going on.
12: I am Jermaine P. Lewis. I am the secretary for the Ecclesiastical Commission. And also, for all further information, you can contact me at 729-1620, and I'll be able to share further details with you.
11: All right. And I'm Dr. Emmanuel Elize. I'm chairman of the Ecclesiastical Commission, made up of five groupings, and was glad to be here with you this morning.
9: All right. Thank you so much. We'll be right back with more of the Morning Point Show.

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0: You ever hear Earthquake call and say, "Hello, Miss Lee, yes, it's me, Earthquake, I come in Tuesday around 10? No, sir. Earthquake does arrive unannounced, and when it come, it shake all sense and sensibility out of we. Remain calm, stay inside, and do the DCH. Drop, cover, hold on. Once the shaking starts, you know it's Earthquake. Make a quick move to a safe place. Don't run to the door, we are in the exit. Stairs might broke up, are full of people. Elevator, avoid that, because you might get in and poof, power gone, and you're stuck in that box without air. Take cover under a strong table or a bed, or crouch against an inside wall or in a corner, and cover your face and your head with your arms. Remember, DCH, drop, cover, hold on. Glass windows and doors, outside walls and doors in an earthquake, bad news. Take care of yourself. Most injuries during earthquakes happen when something drop and hit people entering or exiting a building. Last thing, don't want to run outside and ask, "You feel it, you feel it?" Remain calm, stay indoors until all the shaking stop, and do the DCH, drop, cover, hold on.
1: Me one have to do every single thing for you. Why can't you just take up your things and them and go ahead and live with your father?
2: I wish I knew why she was angry all the time. And I wish she realized I do my best when she's just calm.
3: Mommy, just hear me out first. I respect you. And when you show me respect, it makes me want to do better. I know you support me and have my back, and I'm going to make you proud. Just talk to me calm and hear me out, please.
2: Positive parenting
4: makes a difference.
5: From Samoa in the Pacific to Antigua and Barbuda in the Caribbean, the baton of the Commonwealth is being passed once again. In 2026, our family of nations prepares for the next and 28th Commonwealth Heads of Government meeting.
6: Children, 2026 will be a defining moment for Antigua and Barbuda, and we look forward to welcoming 56 countries to our shores. Our Commonwealth family will discuss, decide, and act together for the benefit of the people we serve. At this pivotal time, it is important that we stand together as small states, emerging nations, and developed countries. We rise to meet our challenges. We must deliver.
7: Good morning, good morning, good morning, and welcome back to the Morning Point Show. And I am joined with somebody way more important than me, and that is Mr. Dave Ray. How are you doing, Mr. Ray?
8: Great, good morning. Can you
7: hear me? I can hear you perfectly. So we're here to talk about the Dadly Speaks Louder Than Words. That is your event taking place that is in New York. All right, so remind us your committee, the New York office of the of Antigua and Barbuda, and what this event is exactly.
8: So many artists and so many

0: What could you expound on that a bit?
1: Yeah, so if you have a great product and no one knows about it, it's not great. You have to be able to expose your product. Marketing is important. And so we also have to allow for the Antiguan talent, Antiguan and Barbudan talent, I should say, they're not people, but you have some Barbudans there as well, who are so gifted, and we really want to be able to expose all of the talents that we have around the
2: diaspora. And so we have invited, it's a free event, obviously. We invited the public who live within this area to show up on Sunday, the 23rd of August at 4 p.m. at a location called CUP. CUP is the abbreviation means Coffee Uplifts People. The spot is owned by a young lady by the name of Angela Yee. Many people might know who she is because she was one of the hosts of the Breakfast Club for many, many years.
0: I know exactly who you mean.
2: Yeah, so we're using her spot. She's Montserratan and...
0: Really?
2: She's Montserratan and Japanese, by the way.
0: Well, I mean, Montserratan is our people too, so...
2: Yeah, so that is why we she's a part of our family. Mm-hmm. And so it's really amazing to collaborate with her team to have this event. We're hosting it in Brooklyn this time because we've had concerns that we only have things in the Bronx and Manhattan. So we decided to yield to the call to see what Brooklyn does. If people don't show up, then it won't be our fault. So we're hoping that people will show up. We're giving Brooklyn the test this time. The organizer of this committee is Michelle Lightfoot, Lady Michelle Lightfoot, I call her, and K. Marie Ogaro, and myself, Dave Ray.
0: Sorry, I didn't hear that.
2: I said we are the three organizers for this event.
0: Oh, awesome! Yes. When I hear the name of this event, Dadley Speaks, it brings connotations of especially spoken word and music. Is that going to be a big part of the event? And how are we going to empower the diaspora in that sense?
2: But how we empower the diaspora is that we're trying to instill in our people to not only celebrate Antigua during Carnival or Independence, but to have it as a culture, have it as a part of our DNA, as a part of our innate spirit, where we always think Antiguan while we live in these parts. Because sometimes we get lost in the shuffle, where because we live here, we tend to get engrossed in the system and forget sometimes who we are. And so, I use the example of when you go around the Chinese or the Dominicans or the Hispanics, you hear them playing their music all the time. You hear them speaking their language all the time. So we have to get in that sort of spirit where we start to understand that it's important for us to celebrate our culture all year round. And that is what we're trying to engender within this, with events like these. This is the start of a few events that we plan to have as the years go by. We can't do all of them at one time. We had something called a mixer in March where we brought a lot of second generation Antiguans. We have over 100 people. And we had a keynote speaker, which was Chef Claude Lewis, talking about his Antiguan roots, also his foods and so on. He created a great, great conversation. So we are continuing these events. The spoken word is our first event since then, and we're hoping to do eventually a face-off with all the steel bands existing within this space.
0: Okay.
2: Who are Antiguan born, and we want to have cooking shows where we'll have the
0: local
2: the
0: foods.
2: Senior Antiguans teach the younger ones how to make fungi and pepper pot and dukana and that kind of thing, red herring and so on. Just so we can keep our culture alive. I hear a lot of times parents will say, oh, my children don't like that kind of food. So because you

0: And I'll be actually presenting as well, because I'm an author. I'm an author of 12 books. And so I'm presenting 3 of my books at the event. But it's really not about me. We have some really great Antiguans who will be there, and Barbudans will be there. So I would prefer not to mention names, especially, you know, with traffic and crazy things, sometimes people can't show up. So yeah. When you get there, you will see. Remember, all right. We have caterers, we have chefs, like Chef Claude Lewis will be doing some featured foods for us. We have Bruds, Dale Bruds, and some people know him as Bruds. He owns Redagny Jerk. He also be doing some food for us. We have we have a mixologist who'll be doing, you know, our English Harbor mixed with all our little cocktails, with English Harbor and with Cavalier. So those will be some of the featured drinks there. And we'll have always local drinks as well, you know, the sorrel, the ginger beer, that kind of thing. So it's all on the house. You can show up at 4 o'clock, between 4 and 7, on Sunday, this Sunday coming, 17th of August, the 16th of August, 4 p.m. at CUP, C-U-P. If you can, it's easy to find the address, just look up CUP, Coffee Uplifts People, you Google it, and you show up right there.
1: Awesome. I do admire the effort that you and your team are putting into creating that community of Antiguan and Barbudans and Montserratians down there in New York. If there is anything that you want to leave our audience with before we send you off right now, just feel free to express yourself.
0: Well, you know, it behooves us as Antiguans to preserve our own culture. It's not the responsibility of anyone else's. And if we don't show up, then we don't show out. So we have to show up. You know, a lot of times people say, we're not doing anything here. We don't want to do it. Now, we plan events. We want you to show up. Because over the years, I've heard people make complaints. Antiguans don't do enough. Jamaicans are doing everything. But we're doing events now. We ask you to show up and play your part. And also sometimes share some ideas with us that we can also be able to execute as well. If you can put it on the screen where you have the QR code is on the actual flyer. You might have the QR code somewhere there where they can see if they scan the QR code. We'd like to have them to scan the QR code so we can keep the information. So when we have an event, we can also send them information by email. The QR code also lets us know the amount of people we'll have there. It's a free event, but still you'll be able to register using the QR code.
1: RSVP.
0: Right, RSVP. So that'll be great. So if you can have that on the screen, I'd love it. Or when I hang up, you can show it some more.
1: All right, we'll show it right now.
0: Thank you so much.
1: All right, thank you so much, Mr. Dave Ree, for spending time with us here on the Morning Point Show. It's always a pleasure to have you. We'll throw up that flyer and that QR code for you, so everybody here in Antigua, over in the Bronx, in the diaspora, who is watching this right now, would be able to see it and to engage with it. And I myself want to encourage the diaspora, because being someone who's left Antigua and gone abroad and come back, knowing that a community of like-minded people who understand your struggles, who understand your culture, who understand your accent, is just as important as anything in the world. So thank you so much, Mr. Dave Ree, for spending time with us on the Morning Point Show. We'll be back with you eventually. Of course, you can come back anytime. Until then, we'll have more after this commercial break.

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2: 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Until then, I have been your host, Jeremiah Toussaint. 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Until then, have a

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I ain't even gotta have a reason.

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1: Let me tell you why you're here. You're here because you know something. What you know, you can't explain. But you feel it. You felt it your entire life. That there's something wrong with the world. You don't know what it is, but it's there. Like a splinter in your mind, driving you mad. 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It is all around us, even now, in this very room. You can see it when you look out your window, or when you turn on your television. You can feel it when you go to work, when you go to church, when you pay your tithes, when you pay your taxes. Blind from the truth.
2: What truth?
1: You have to see it for yourself. 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Or you can take the red pill. Remember, all I'm offering you is the truth. Nothing more.
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0: Are you fully vaccinated? 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
1: 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No, the facts.
2: Myth. Vaccines cause autism. That is false. The fact is, there is no evidence of a link between measles, mumps, rubella, MMR vaccine, or any other vaccine, and autism or autistic disorders. A 1998 study which raised concerns about a possible link between MMR vaccine and autism was later found to be seriously flawed, and the paper has been retracted by the journal that published it. A Danish study with over 500,000 children in 2002 provided strong evidence against any link between MMR vaccine and autism. For all these children, there was no link between the age at the time of vaccination, the time since vaccination, or the date of vaccination and the development of autistic disorder.
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0: okay. We gon' mash it up like APUA. 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A who till I put that road there?
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0: Right now we're in the studio with MC KK. KK, we have to tell the people them. Come on, KK, don't shy up for me now. Come talk to the people there. Say good afternoon.
1: Good afternoon, ladies. Good afternoon. You know, it's Friday, payday.
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0: Yeah, big up the girl Zaria one time.
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0: Yeah, I just want to say happy belated birthday to Zaria. Anyway, the happy belated birthday, Zaria. 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
1: Debunking the myth? No, the facts.
2: Myth. Vaccines cause autism. That is false. The fact is, there is no evidence of a link between measles, mumps, rubella, MMR vaccine, or any other vaccine, and autism or autistic disorders. A 1998 study which raised concerns about a possible link between MMR vaccine and autism was later found to be seriously flawed, and the paper has been retracted by the journal that published it. A Danish study with over 500,000 children in 2002 provided strong evidence against any link between MMR vaccine and autism. For all these children, there was no link between the age at the time of vaccination, the time since vaccination, or the date of vaccination, and the development of autistic disorder.
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0: 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Yeah, just talk to the girl, Miss Hughes, and she'll deal with you.
1: Me give you a recipe, tan. 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
0: Yeah, Keegan, wherever you're there. 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
1: How you bad so? 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
0: Action Miss Hughes.
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0: 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And a family that comes together stays together. Yeah. All right, yes. Toast.

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0: to Antigua and Barbuda in the Caribbean, the baton of the Commonwealth is being passed once again. In 2026, our family of nations prepares for the next and 28th Commonwealth Heads of Government meeting.
1: Children, 2026 will be a defining moment for Antigua and Barbuda, and we look forward to welcoming 56 countries to our shores. Our Commonwealth family will discuss, decide, and act together for the benefit of the people we serve. At this pivotal time, it is important that we stand together as small states, emerging nations, and developed countries. We rise to meet our challenges. We must deliver for our people.
2: 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I am convinced that we are ready to reduce trade barriers, deliver high-impact investments, invest in youth skills for a historic expansion of Commonwealth businesses and markets, and protect our planet for our shared prosperity.
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0: fellow Antiguans and Barbudans, as Minister of Foreign Affairs, Trade and Immigration, and Chair of the National Task Force planning for hosting of this year's Commonwealth Heads of Government meeting, it is my pleasure to formally announce that our 100 days countdown is now officially launched. Today marks exactly 100 days before the start of Trogum 2026, which is slated for November 1 to 4. As we move closer to this historic event, you can expect that our public education campaign, our media engagements, and our promotion of the various events will increase exponentially.
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0: for Child Protection Town Hall, and Antigua and Barbuda leads AI discussion in Geneva. In sports, more action from MBBA Youth Basketball Tournament. Regionally, police officer charged with murder of 16-year-old in Dominica. And internationally, farmers return to war-torn village in Gaza. The news this evening is brought to you by State Insurance Company Limited.
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0: Welcome back. I'm Vernon Edwards Jr. and now for the news in detail. A push for stronger child protection measures in Antigua and Barbuda is gaining international attention, with UNICEF expressing interest in supporting a national town hall being spearheaded by Social and Urban Transformation Minister Rodden. The initiative comes as the minister continues to raise concerns about how child abuse cases are being handled and calls for a broader collective approach to protecting the nation's children. More in this report.
1: UNICEF. According to Minister of Social and Urban Transformation Rodden Turner, has expressed interest in supporting his initiative, the National Child Protection Town Hall. In a social media post, the minister stated, "We are grateful to UNICEF, one of our valued international partners, for reaching out and asking how they can support our upcoming National Child Protection Town Hall. The protection of our children is not only a national responsibility, it is a shared commitment that is strengthened by meaningful international partnerships. The Child Protection Town Hall comes after weeks of expressed displeasure by the minister over the nation's, and more specifically the justice system's, handling of child abuse cases. The minister has repeatedly called for collective action, maintaining that child protection is not solely the responsibility of the government and its affiliated agencies, but rather a shared responsibility involving everyone who contributes to a child's development. The town hall is intended to provide an opportunity for the public to confront the challenges facing children and work collectively toward practical solutions that will strengthen the country's child protection systems. The forum will be held on Tuesday, August 25th at 6:30 p.m. at the John E. St. Luce Finance and Conference Center under the theme, Every Child in Every Community Deserves Safety. The event is intended to encourage open discussion on child protection, family support, and the role every citizen plays in creating safe environments. Elizabeth Fain for PBN News.
0: A contingent from Antigua and Barbuda is taking part in discussions at the United Nations in Geneva, where Antigua and Barbuda is among the countries pushing for greater representation and AI sovereignty for small states. The details in this report.
2: Antigua and Barbuda is positioning itself as a stronger voice in the global debate on artificial intelligence following its participation in the annual AI summit at the United Nations in Geneva, Switzerland. Held on August 12 on the theme Small Takes the Lead, The Future Belongs to the Many, Not the Few, the summit brought together governments, international organizations, policymakers, technology experts, and industry leaders to examine the impact of AI and the role of smaller states. Delivering the keynote address, Foreign Affairs Minister and Minister Responsible for Artificial Intelligence, E.P. Chet Green, called for small states to move from being consumers of technology to becoming architects of the global AI landscape. Green stressed the need for greater digital equality and representation of the Global South in international AI decision-making. He also highlighted AI sovereignty as particularly important for small island developing states, citing applications such as early warning systems, disaster response, coastal monitoring, and the blue economy. He said these critical systems should be locally owned, governed, and supported by local expertise, particularly during disruptions in connectivity. On the summit's second day, Director of International Trade Joy Marie King emphasized collective action, regional cooperation, and strategic partnerships as key to strengthening the influence of small states in shaping global AI standards and policies. Antigua and Barbuda's delegation also includes Crown Council and National AI Focal Point, Andrea Jacobs. The summit concludes today, August 14. Colleen and I, Humphreys, PBN News.
0: The organizers behind the country's most notorious alternative culture event, Onacon, are preparing for an exciting edition of the annual convention, expected to be bigger and bolder than ever before. Here's more.
3: AnuCon, the annual gathering of gamers, cosplayers, anime lovers, comic book fans, creators, and pop culture enthusiasts, returns for its fifth edition this coming weekend, Saturday, August 15th, 2026. This year, the convention is moving to a larger venue at the John E. St. Louis Conference Center on Factory Road to accommodate the variety of new activities on offer. President of the AnuCon Board of Directors, Dwayne Riley, alongside platinum sponsor Novan Francis of TechShop, spoke about the unifying power AnuCon has offered the island, noting that it remains one of the few true family events left. This year's edition of AnuCon comes with special anticipation as cosplay is being given significant attention. The cosplay masquerade is among the most highly anticipated activities for this year's convention. California-based cosplayer Donica Hammond, also known as Tropic Fox, has taken notice of AnuCon's growing cosplay community and will be attending AnuCon on Saturday. She shared her thoughts about the event with Point. Director Riley added that he is most excited to deliver an upgraded AnuCon experience to patrons. He outlined several improvements made in addition to the larger venue, all designed to maximize what the convention has to offer. AnuCon takes place this Saturday, August 15th, and is expected to bring hordes of fans to the John E. St. Louis Conference Center. The cosplaying and, quote, nerd community will be on full display, with AnuCon continuing to provide a space where fans and families can come together to celebrate their shared interests. Jeremiah Toussaint for PBN News.
0: Efforts to protect Antigua and Barbuda's coastline are taking a more natural approach, with conservativists turning to one of the Caribbean's most important reef-building species. A regional initiative is now showing promising results in restoring Elkhorn coral while strengthening marine ecosystem, coastal resilience, and the communities that depend on them.
3: The Wave Attenuation Natural Solutions Using Elkhorn Coral, or WANSEC, project has made significant strides in restoring endangered Elkhorn coral reefs in Antigua's waters. The regional initiative, which engaged partners in Barbados and Jamaica, successfully established approximately 2,500 Elkhorn coral colonies across reef areas in Rendezvous Bay within the Nelson's Dockyard National Park, at an average density of one coral per square meter. This innovative and ambitious initiative demonstrates the benefits of reef restoration, contributing to greater coastline resilience while supporting marine biodiversity and sustainable livelihoods. Elkhorn coral is one of the Caribbean's most vital reef-building species, providing essential habitats for a wide range of marine organisms while serving as a natural coastal defense by reducing wave energy before it reaches the shore. However, populations have declined significantly across the Caribbean, with the species suffering further loss during the recent fourth global mass coral bleaching event driven by rising ocean temperatures. According to a release from the National Parks Authority, severe bleaching in Antigua and Barbuda resulted in significant losses within coral nurseries and affected valuable parent colonies established to support future restoration efforts. In response, WANSEC has placed greater emphasis on identifying, protecting, and propagating surviving corals that have demonstrated resilience to rising temperatures. The initiative aims to create a new generation of heat-resilient corals while contributing to the restoration and long-term health of reef ecosystems in Antigua and Barbuda. Beyond reef restoration, WANSEC is also engaging local communities by providing practical training in coral restoration techniques. These efforts are intended to strengthen local stewardship of marine resources as the initiative expands to other areas across the country, with the goal of achieving similar restoration outcomes. The WANSEC project is funded through the Caribbean Biodiversity Fund and co-financed by the International Climate Initiative of the German Federal Ministry of the Environment, Nature Conservation and Nuclear Safety through KFW. Jeremiah Toussaint for PBN News.
0: Health officials are encouraging a shift in how sickle cell disease is managed in Antigua and Barbuda, with greater emphasis being placed on prevention and early intervention. Medical Director Dr. Silvan Balvis says treating patients before they become seriously ill could improve their quality of life and reduce pressure on the healthcare system. Keila Moorhead report.
2: Healthcare providers are looking to change the way sickle cell disease is managed in Antigua and Barbuda by placing greater emphasis on preventative care. Medical Director Dr. Chevron Beljavis says patients should not only receive care when they are experiencing a crisis, but should also be monitored while they are well.
4: It has been found that establishing a sickle cell unit, which is dedicated to the care of patients with sickle cell disease, helps to improve not only the morbidity and mortality, but overall improves the quality of life. It helps to reduce the visits to the ER and the waiting time. So why not have a sickle cell unit here in Antigua and Barbuda? It's not going to be immediately on site of the Celeste Bird Medical Center, but rather it's going to be at Old Halberton, right by the Infectious Disease Center, and I'm hoping that presence will come and see right where we are.
2: She says sickle cell disease can affect multiple organs and may lead to complications including severe pain, hospitalizations, stroke, delayed growth, and increased absenteeism from work and school. The new approach will include regular wellness visits, early intervention during crisis, and support in areas such as nutrition, mental health, and psychosocial care. Dr. Beljavis says addressing the disease earlier can help reduce emergency room visits and hospital admissions while improving patients' overall quality of life. She believes the approach could also benefit families and the wider economy by reducing the impact of the disease on productivity and the healthcare system. The initiative forms a part of the effort to provide more specialized and comprehensive sickle cell care in Antigua and Barbuda. Akela Muirhead reporting for PBN News.
0: At the same time, Dr. Beljavis is encouraging Antiguan and Barbudans to know their sickle cell status as the country continues its newborn screening program. Between September 2020 and the end of 2025, more than 4,400 babies were screened. Beljavis explains that approximately 10% were found to have sickle cell trait, while about 0.5% had sickle cell disease. That means Antigua and Barbuda can expect to see approximately 4 to 5 babies born annually with sickle cell disease.
4: So we started in September 2020, and to the end of 2025, we screened just about 4,445 babies. Remarkable. Of that, you know, looking at the numbers, especially from 2020 to 2021, as expected, just above 84% would have, you know, not a negative sickle cell status. That means you have the normal sickle cell result. You do not have sickle cell disease. And then we found that just about 10% had the sickle cell trait, and 0.5% had full-blown sickle cell disease, and the rest had, you know, what we call other genotypes. And what does 0.5% ratio of sickle cell disease mean for the persons who were born during that time? It means that in any given year, we can expect to see at least 4 to 5 babies born.
0: The medical director stressed that knowing one's status is important for early intervention and family planning, primarily given that a person can carry the trait without having the disease, and should two persons with the trait procreate, there is a high risk of the disease being passed on to the child.
4: It's so important to know your sickle cell status, as I said before, just as you know your blood type. We want you to know your sickle cell status. At the end of the day, it's important to know, because even if you do not have sickle cell disease, having the trait means that based on your partner, you may have children who have the trait or disease. And so as I jokingly said yesterday, maybe a question in dating should be, what's your sickle cell status? Not because it's going to prevent me from dating or marrying you, but it helps us to better plan, knowing the possibility of having a child with sickle cell trait, with sickle cell disease, or without sickle cell disease at all.
0: She says increased awareness and testing can help families better understand their risks and make informed decisions. The newborn screening program is also expected to support earlier diagnosis and treatment for children with the disease. Regional news is up next after a break, but still on the way tonight, Craft Makers in Antigua Empowered in Ministry Initiative.
3: Department of Youth Affairs hosts Humanitarian Award Ceremony.

0: regional scene, Cuba's economic crisis is deepening, and ordinary families and small businesses are bearing the brunt as power outages become more frequent, food prices continue to rise, and tourism slows. Cubans are being forced to stress already limited resources. The mounting pressures are colliding across the island, raising the questions: how much longer can households and businesses absorb the strain? More in this report.
1: Maria Rose is retired, having once worked as a secretary for the Cuban government. The 71-year-old resides in Casablanca, a short ferry ride away from downtown Havana. Her house is one of many that have been suffering from regular power outs.
2: We don't have any gas at home. And the thing is, we don't have any family abroad. And we don't have anyone who can give us a dollar. So we can't get any.
3: What concerns Maria the most is the rising cost of living in Cuba. Her pension pays her 3,000 Cuban pesos a month, which by official rates is around $125. But the cost for basic food supplies, such as rice, have risen to 750 pesos, around $30 per kilo.
2: What can I buy with that? And there are a bunch of people like me, you understand. We are limited.
3: U.S. sanctions are hitting people hard within Cuba, making life difficult. Coupled with the lack of international arrivals putting money into the economy, life is bleak throughout Cuba, even here in the capital. That means business is tough for Frank Delgado. He runs a painting shop in the heart of Old Havana. Usually he sells around 20 paintings a week, but that number has sharply fallen in 2026. He says he hasn't made a sale since January.
4: I have all these paintings here in the house, and I can't sell a single one. It's been quite a little while now since I've sold any.
1: With many Cubans struggling for the basics, including healthcare, there are some volunteer organizations that are trying to fill the gap. Alivis Sosa Quinones is a volunteer at the ONG Hombre Nuevo Tierra Nueva, a Spanish NGO that has been providing aid to Cuba for over 25 years. Located at the Corazon de Maria Catholic Church on the outskirts of downtown Havana, all of the medicine distributed here is donated from Madrid in Spain. Cubans come here because there isn't enough medicine in local pharmacies.
2: Cuba will be grateful for it. And it's very much needed at all times, especially now when we're going through some social difficulties, some economic difficulties, and in every aspect.
1: Cuba is no stranger to economic difficulties, but the situation right now feels really desperate. Whatever happens next, a change in circumstances is needed, and for the Cuban people, who are desperate for some light at the end of the tunnel.
0: The Atlantic may be starting the 2026 hurricane season on a quieter note, but meteorological officials are warning St. Lucians not to let the early calm lower their guard. With the season still on the way and forecasters continuing to monitor conditions across the basin, residents are being urged to stay vigilant, review their hurricane plans, and keep emergency preparations in place. The message is clear. A quiet start does not mean the threat is over. Here's more.
5: So far, the 2026 Atlantic hurricane season has been relatively calm, but the local meteorological services is advising citizens to remain alert as several weather systems are being monitored in the eastern and northern Atlantic. The presence of the El Niño weather pattern, along with warmer sea surface temperatures, can provide conditions that support the development and intensification of tropical storms. The acting director of St. Lucia's Meteorological Services provides an update on the latest weather systems being monitored.
6: There are two areas in the tropical North Atlantic that is being monitored for possible signs of development. One is at 80%, this one is closer to us, and there's one further east, which is at near 50%, both of them that's within 7 days, as forecast for the next 7 days. The National Hurricane Center is closely monitoring those systems, and likewise, we are the Meteorological Services is also monitoring these two systems for possible further development.
5: Ms. Saltibus notes that while the 2025 hurricane season saw more activity during the first month, the absence of an El Nino pattern at that time does not necessarily mean this year's season will be more aggressive because of its presence. She is encouraging citizens to continue monitoring trusted weather outlets so they can stay informed about any new developments. Residents are also being urged to prepare their homes, make the necessary emergency plans, and ensure that family members can be reached easily in the event of a disaster.
6: So far, the Atlantic hurricane season has three named storms. The first two occurred early on at the start of the season. The season starts in June and ends in November. And just this week, we had our third system, named system called Cristobal. It was short-lived, but it was in the subtropics. It wasn't in the tropical Atlantic. It was in the subtropical Atlantic.
5: Persons interested in receiving weather updates for St. Lucia can visit www.slumet.gov.lc as the hurricane season progresses. Heading into the weekend, citizens are also reminded that scattered showers and isolated thunderstorms are forecast to occur. For the DBS News World, Manasa Stanislas reporting.
0: Shock and anger is running rampant in Dominica after news broke late Thursday afternoon that a police officer was in custody regarding the death of a missing teenage girl. Here's more.
7: Welcome back. A major breakthrough in the investigations surrounding the disappearance of 16-year-old Jibaya Paul of Glanvilla, who was reported missing on July 24. The investigation took a major turn following the discovery of severely decomposed human remains in Capuchin on Wednesday. At a press conference today, it was announced that a police officer had been arrested in connection with this matter and is now on remand.
8: In furtherance of the investigations, on the 12th of August, that is last night, after 10, minutes to 11, I can report that one of our very own, Police Officer Constable Jean-Luc Langley of Portsmouth was charged with the offense of murder. This morning, that is on the 13th of August 2026, he was taken before a magistrate's court. The charge read to him, and he has been remanded at the state prison pending the trial.
7: The police chief has also signaled that more arrests in connection with this case are anticipated in the coming days.
8: To the family of Jibaya Paul, I extend sincere condolences, and also to the entire community of Portsmouth. And I assure you, I will do everything in our power, to ensure that justice is done. We will leave no stone unturned, not one stone. And in the days coming, you will hear much more from us. Because as I indicated before, this is an ongoing investigation. And anybody who had any hand, anything to do with the disappearance and murder of this young child will face the full brunt of the law.
7: Minister for National Security and Legal Affairs, Honorable Reuben Blackmore, has given high commendation to the police.
9: We knew that that investigation, because by virtue of its nature, was one that had to be done by precision and guided by intelligence. And that intelligence, as you heard from the chief of police, was able to monitor every movement of the suspect and brought us to the location. Now, we do not want to say much because the matter has to be ventilated before the court, the due process, etc. This matter has to be dealt with without compromising due process in a timely fashion. And let me warn, I'm not sure how long I'm going to be remembered as the Minister of National Security, but let me warn them fellows there, and women and men alike, whoever you are, who believe that you're going to get away because you can engage in the commission of crime with sophistication. Those days are behind us.
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10: I mean, one, I have to do every single thing for you. 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
11: I wish I knew why she was angry all the time. And I wish she realized I do my best when she's just calm. Mommy, just hear me out first. I respect you, and when you show me respect, it makes me want to do better. I know you support me and have my back, and I'm going to make you proud. Just talk to me calm and hear me out, please. Positive parenting
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0: On the international scene, the largest water reservoir in the United States has fallen to a record low. The long drought, rising temperatures, and declining snowpack are driving the drop, raising concerns over water supplies for homes and farms. With levels continuing to fall, pressure is growing for greater conservation and long-term solutions. Here's more.
1: The biggest reservoir in the U.S. just hit a record low. This is Lake Mead, held back by the Hoover Dam on the Arizona-Nevada border, and it supplies water and power to millions of people across the Southwest. As the water levels lower, things that were once submerged are now coming to the surface, like this old boat right here. This is due to a number of things, like higher temperatures, prolonged drought, less snowmelt, and more water usage. And sure, you can still see water here. People can still go out on the lake and go boating, things like that, but it's not all about recreation. People are concerned about what this means for the future. New federal numbers show the lake dropped below 1,040 feet above sea level, inches past the previous record, set back in the summer of 2022. The lake's levels do always rise and fall, but when the water goes down, the concerns go up. Bob Beaton's on a road trip from Boston.
2: So as I was driving down from Boulder City, I could see the amount of white rock. And I remember seeing that in 2002 when I was here a little bit. And then in 2010, I saw it again. But to see this now, it's kind of actually concerning.
1: He's talking about what people call the bathtub ring, this line showing where the water was at its highest level back in 1983. Researchers say the drop is about more than one bad year. Jack Schmidt studies the Colorado River at Utah State.
3: In the long run, if one looks at this issue in the 50 to 100-year perspective, then a warming planet is the problem, full stop. It is all related to dry soils and a snowpack that disappears and the melting snows that don't get into the stream system.
1: All that water comes from the Colorado River, and the states that share it are still hashing out who gets how much. Experts say if the water keeps dropping, it could mean less to go around for homes, farms, and everyone who relies on it. Even with the water this low, Bruce Nelson says his marina, the Lake Mead Marina, is packed, and people are still getting out on the water. He says the ups and downs are part of the business, but something has to give.
4: So something needs to be done as far as, water conservation that's further than what's already happening. Also, maybe ways to allow water to come into the system a different way, desalinization, whatever it might be. Something else needs to happen because obviously snowpack isn't handling it the way it used to for all these years. Anytime the water's higher, it's good for everybody. So there needs to be something being done to hopefully alleviate what's become a long-term problem for the entire Southwest.
0: In Gaza, farmland is beginning to show signs of life again as displaced families return to damaged neighborhoods and rebuild their farms. With support providing temporary housing, seeds, tools, and water, hunters are growing crops once more. But severe water shortages, damaged infrastructure, and limited fuel continue to threaten their efforts to restore livelihoods and rebuild their communities. Here's more.
5: Farmland in Gaza City's Zaytun neighborhood is coming back to life. Hundreds of families displaced during the war have returned, cultivating land that was damaged by Israeli attacks and bulldozers. But reviving these fields have been a long process. The land had to be cleared, restored, and prepared for farming once again. Through a UNDP program, 350 families have received relief housing units, seeds, water supplies, and farming tools. For many families, the housing units were the reason they felt able to return to their neighborhoods and begin rebuilding their lives. Now, they're growing lochia, eggplants, and peppers, and around 1,100 more families are expected to receive support.
6: So what we have here is actually the elements of how we are trying to create and recreate the neighborhood for people. Behind me you can see some of the RHUs that we have brought in. So these are dignified shelters that provide sustainable sheltering solutions for people where they can start the process of rebuilding.
5: But rebuilding the farms also means confronting one of Gaza's biggest challenges, water. Much of the strip's water facilities have been destroyed. With limited fuel, damaged systems, and a lack of spare parts, farmers are relying on water trucks to keep their crops alive. The trucks bring enough water to keep the fields growing for now, but every delivery depends on fuel, which remains difficult to secure. And without functioning equipment, the farmers cannot know how long the system can continue. For these women, every drop of water matters, because without water, the crops they have worked so hard to grow could be lost again.
7: I felt hope, but there are a lot of challenges. We're struggling to secure water. Wherever there's water, there's life. I'm trying to live from scratch, but we need a lot of support. I thank the organizations that helped us, but we need continuous support.
5: Jaber and her neighbors have spent years working this land. Before the war, they would arrive before sunrise and stay until the day's work was done. Today, they are back in the fields for around 4 hours a day, trying to rebuild not only their farms, but the routine they once had. But this return is not possible for everyone. Many families are still unable to reach their farmlands, as their fields lie within the Israeli military's so-called yellow line. Their land is still there, but for now, it's under Israeli control.
8: Here in the Zaytun neighborhood, these women were counting the days to go back to their land, to go back to rebuilding, and today, they're farming and feeding all of the neighborhood. For them, this is a symbol of hope and resilience. Hind al-Khudri, Al Jazeera, Gaza, Palestine.
0: Reform UK leader Nigel Farage is heading back to Britain's parliament after winning a by-election triggered by his sudden resignation in July. But his return comes with renewed scrutiny over an investigation into an alleged failure to declare a multi-million pound gift from a cryptocurrency billionaire. More in this report.
9: The leader of the British Anti-Immigration Reform UK party, Nigel Farage, won a special election on Friday, beating a field of fringe candidates to retain his seat in Parliament in a contest boycotted by the mainstream political parties.
10: Today, I will resign as a Member of Parliament for Clacton-on-Sea.
9: Farage had abruptly resigned as a Member of Parliament in July after scrutiny from a parliamentary investigation into whether he failed to declare a £5 million or $6.7 million gift from a crypto billionaire overseas. UK Parliament requires any newly elected lawmakers to declare gifts of more than £300 or $400 received in the previous year if they are related to political activities. Farage denied wrongdoing, claiming the money was a personal gift used to fund his security, and branding the scrutiny over the donation a media-driven witch hunt. Farage said he had run again as MP for Clacton, the seat he had just quit, to prove he had the voter support, in a special election which had been widely mocked, with the UK's major political parties refusing to stand candidates, leaving Farage to instead compete against a massive field of 34 independent and small party candidates.
11: So I asked the voters of Clacton to be my jury. And the verdict has now come in. And it is a convincing, overwhelming win with more votes.
9: When his victory was announced at the official declaration, Farage was not among the candidates on stage to hear it. Instead, he was with supporters in Essex, having claimed the police had warned him there was an ongoing campaign to disrupt and degrade the result, a statement the police disputed. Despite his victory, Farage will still face scrutiny over the £5 million donation. Just hours after his victory, Parliament's Standards Commissioner announced that the investigation, which was suspended when he had quit, had been relaunched. If he's found to have breached Parliament's rules, then he could face a recall petition in Clacton, which may lead to another special election later this year, costing the British taxpayer hundreds and thousands of pounds more. The difference is, in that election, the other parties are likely to stand.
0: We have sports up next, but still to come, Antigua and Barbuda's craft entrepreneurs take part in an important workshop.
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0: in sports, we spike off with volleyball. Antigua and Barbuda women's national team continue their successful campaign at the 2026 Eastern Caribbean Volleyball Association Senior Championships in Tortola, British Virgin Islands, on Thursday. The Antiguans claimed their second win to top the three-team Pool A standings by surging to a 3-love victory against host nation BVI at the Multipurpose Complex in Roadtown, Tortola. After dispatching Grenada 3-love in their opening encounter, Antigua and Barbuda produced the second day's most convincing performance, defeating the BVI 25-4, 25-21, and 25-19. Antigua controlled the match from the opening set and maintained the pressure throughout, while BVI struggled to find their footing on home soil. Barbuda claimed their second win in Pool B, outlasting Dominica 3-love, 25-22, 25-22, 31-29 in a nail-biting battle. Defending ECVA Senior Women's Champion St. Lucia rebounded from a 3-2 loss to Bermuda in their opening Pool B match to take down Anguilla in straight sets. St. Lucia coasted to a 3-love win, 25-12, 25-17, 25-11 victory over the Anguillans, who suffered their first loss after snatching a 3-2 victory over Dominica in their opening encounter. Meanwhile, Grenada and Bermuda rebounded from opening match losses to claim their first win on the second day of the ECVA Senior Men's Volleyball Championship at the same venue in Tortola, BVI. After suffering a 3-1 loss to Group A leaders St. Vincent and the Grenadines, Grenada rebounded to snatch a 3-2 victory over St. Lucia in a 5-set thriller at the complex in Tortola. The Grenadians rallied to force a decisive 5th set after dropping the first two and held down the stretch to secure the win by prevailing 21-25, 18-25, 25-23, 26-24, and 15-13. After losing 3-1 to Group B leaders Dominica in their opening match, the Bermuda men's team hit back to beat the BVI 3-1, winning 18-25, 25-21, 25-17, 25-20 in a hard-fought battle. Starling dominated the second day of the Invitational Tournament, which is being hosted by the Antigua and Barbuda Amateur Volleyball Association in conjunction with the visiting Starling Volleyball Club of Trinidad and Tobago in Antigua this week. After launching their campaign with a win and a loss on Wednesday, Starling won all of their three matches on day two of the tournament at the indoor stadium at the YMCA Sports Complex on Thursday evening. Starling's mixed team coasted to a 2-love, that's 25-11, 25-15 victory against Stars. After dropping the opening set 18-25, Starling Volleyball Club rebounded to pull off a 2-1 victory against mixed clubs, prevailing 25-19 and 15-12. Starling's also snatched a 2-1 victory against Invaders in their third and final match of the night. Once again, the Trinidadian volleyballers rebounded to win the match 25-20 and 15-8 after dropping the opening set 16-25 against Invaders. They were successful Chargers Velocity in their fourth match on the second day of the four-day tournament. After suffering a 2-love loss to Starlings in their opening day match, the Chargers Velocity recorded their first win of the tournament by snatching a 2-1 victory against the University of the West Indies. The Chargers Velocity prevailed 25-18, 16-25, 15-11 against UWI, who lost for the second time in as many matches. The ABAVA club teams, the University of the West Indies, Dynasties, Stars, Mixed Stars, Invaders, and Velocity are engaging Starlings in the friendly volleyball tournament. Four matches are being played on each day of the tournament. Matches start at 5 p.m. daily. Admission is free, and drinks will be on sale. The Invitational Tournament will continue with the round-robin matches on Friday. The tournament will culminate with two championship finals and a presentation ceremony on Sunday. Reigning champions Garden Stars failed to win their opening match in defense of their title in the fourth edition of the Parham Super League which is organized by East Boys Promotions. The Garden Stars were held to a 1-1 draw by Sweets FC in their opening encounter in Group 1 of the 10-team round-robin competition at the Parham Playing Field on Thursday night. Malik Brown snatched an equalizer with a strike in the 55th minute to salvage the draw for Sweets after Nadri Thomas gave Garden Stars a 1-0 halftime lead via a 12-minute conversion. Garden Stars also finished the match with 10 men after Jerick George picked up a red card and was sent off in the 61st minute. But former back-to-back champions Picket Bullets made a winning start to their campaign in the PSL. Picket Bullets, who won the PSL in the first 2 years of the competition in 2023 and 2024, launched their campaign in Group 2 by surging to a 5-2 victory over newcomers Glanville's FC. Troy Jules struck a hat-trick for Picket Bullets with conversions in the 3rd, 57th and 67th minutes. Other goals from Picket Bullets were scored by Jaden Ray in the 50th minute and Kimoy Walsh in the 70th minute. The two goals for Glanville FC were scored by Keshawn Simon in the 8th minute and Jaquani Nanton in the 35th minute. Similar to the third edition of the PSL in 2025, this year's winning team will take home a grand prize of 3,000 EC, with 1,000 going to the runners-up. More local developments on the way, but first, the weather forecast is up next.
1: Here is the forecast for Antigua and the Barbuda, valid up to 8 p.m. tomorrow, Saturday, 15th August, 2026. A tropical wave is approaching the area and it will increase the chances for cloudiness and showers across the islands over the next 24 hours. Possible rainfall total for the forecast period is 13 to 26 millimeters or 0.5 to 1 inch. Tonight, expect fair to partly cloudy skies with a 50% or moderate chance of showers. Tomorrow, cloudy skies with showers and a 40% or moderate chance of thunderstorms. The winds will blow out of the east-northeast at 30 to 48 kilometers per hour or 18 to 30 miles per hour with possible higher gusts to 65 kilometers per hour or 40 miles per hour. As a result, a high wind advisory is now in effect, which will require residents to secure and reinforce loose objects against windy and gusty conditions. Sea conditions 2.4 to 3.7 meters, or approximately 8 to 12 feet. Seas are hazardous and the mariners should stay in port for the next 24 hours. Rainfall total for the month so far, 22.5 millimeters or 0.89 inch. Today's high temperature was at 33 degrees Celsius or 91 degrees Fahrenheit. And the forecast low temperature for tonight, 26 degrees Celsius or 79 degrees Fahrenheit. Sunrise for tomorrow morning, 5:50 and sunset at 6:33. 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

0: And finally, six Antiguans whose dedication to service has transformed lives and strengthened communities are being celebrated for their contributions. The Department of Youth Affairs hosted an inaugural Humanitarian Spirit Awards Wednesday night, recognizing individuals making an impact in areas ranging from law and healthcare to sports, religion, and youth development. The details in this report.
1: The Harrison Center was a setting Wednesday night for the first ever Humanitarian Spirit Awards, hosted by the Department of Youth Affairs to recognize six individuals whose service has made a lasting impact on communities across Antigua. The ceremony, held as a part of National Youth Week, brought together representatives from law, religion, sports, health, education, and youth mentorship. Despite their different professions, the six honorees were recognized for a common commitment to serving others, often without public recognition. Crown Counsel Zachary Phillips was honored for his work giving small island states a voice before international tribunals, including the International Court of Justice and the Inter-American Court of Human Rights. Bishop Charlesworth Brown was recognized for his work in prison rehabilitation and crisis intervention, including his leadership of the Macedonia Halfway House and a program supporting suspended students. Campbell Coates received an award for 4 decades of service with the Lebanon Moravian Boys Brigade, helping to guide young men through faith and discipline. Tanya Ambrose, founder of Scrub Life Cares, was honored for her advocacy in the maternal health, menstrual equity, and sexual education. Terry Blanchett was recognized for decades of service in Jennings, including coaching young athletes and supporting the elderly. The youngest honoree, Aaliyah Green, was acknowledged for her volunteerism and youth empowerment work through Quenis and the Hopeful Hearts Foundation. The Ministry of Social and Urban Transformation says the award celebrates sustained service that strengthens communities. Skylar Cornelius reporting for PBN News. Individuals whose quiet dedication.
0: And now for a recap of the headlines.
2: UNICEF reaches out to Social Transformation Ministry for Child Protection Town Hall. And Antigua and Barbuda leads AI discussion in Geneva. In sports, more action from MBBA Youth Basketball Tournament. Regionally, police officer charged with murder of 16-year-old in Dominica. And internationally, farmers return to war-torn village in Gaza.
0: That brings us to the end of the PBN Evening News. 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

0: 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And again, we bring you match 7 of the Republic Bank Caribbean Premier League T20 cricket tournament, and it involves the very own Antigua and Barbuda Falcons up against the St. Lucia Kings, the match being played in St. Lucia at the Darren Sammy Stadium. And no doubt the Falcons, who gifted St. Lucia their first encounter last Sunday, will be seeking some sort of redemption here tonight. They have already announced the team, which, as was expected, does not include Jamar Hamilton, who, in the minds of every fan watching that game last Sunday, was perhaps the critical cause for the demise of the Falcons when they were seemingly cruising to their second win from as many games, and for some strange reason now, somehow they snatched defeat from the jaws of victory. Tonight they will seek to avenge that loss. It was a close encounter, went to the very last ball, 188 for 7 the St. Lucia Kings made, and the Antigua Falcons could only get to 184 for 8, and losing by some 4 runs. Tonight they no doubt will seek to avenge that defeat. The St. Lucia Kings team, who lost their second game, will be looking to bounce back, but they would be without the services of the young Kemal Puran, who impressed in his debut game. He's out through injury, and the Patriots, who defeated St. Lucia Kings look a mere shadow themselves at home when compared with the opening game against Antigua, and they will have to step it up. House, the opening batsman, wicketkeeper, who had 80 against Antigua, didn't get among the runs in the other two games played. And tonight, the Antigua and Barbuda Falcons have been invited to take first strike. The captain of St. Lucia, Roston Chase, calling correct, and then inserting the Antigua and Barbuda to take first strike. So it's match 7 on day 7 here, Friday night in Antigua. And of course, the match was delayed due to some showers. But all in all is well, it ends well. And reminding you, the listeners, that the live coverage comes to you with the compliments of Antigua Port Authority, Antigua Airport Authority, APUA, West Indies Oil Company, Liat Air, Bailey's Jewelry, Lingy's Lights and Windows, Global Ports and Veg. We're getting ready for the first ball to be bowled in this game tonight. St. Lucia Kings against the Antigua and Barbuda Falcons. St. Lucia Kings winning the toss and electing to bowl first.
1: 2-1. 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
2: And good evening to you. Welcome, listeners, to the Darren Sammy Cricket Ground, where we are about to see the start of action in match number 7, the St. Lucia Kings versus the Antigua and Barbuda Falcons. And the good news is, despite rain, we are about to have a start. A bit of a delay, about 15 minutes. But as we speak, the players out on the field. The news from the toss is that the St. Lucia Kings, they have won and they have decided to bowl first. So a different situation than what we saw on Wednesday when they won the toss and batted. They have changed things around and they are going to be in the field. The two openers are already out for the Antigua and Barbuda Falcons, Evan Lewis and the big Rakeem Cornwall. So they will open up things for Antigua and Barbuda, as the crowd is picking up at the Darren Sammy Cricket Ground, we say good evening to a very familiar voice in Joseph Reds Pereira. Good afternoon, good evening to you, Reds. How are you doing?
3: Well, I think I called it right. Did suggest to Roland Cox it will be about 15 minutes late, almost there.
2: Indeed. So, a bit of rain around and perhaps an indication of maybe what type of evening that we are going to have. The weather forecast is for a little bit more rain a little later on. We are keeping our fingers crossed.
3: You wouldn't mention that.
2: We are keeping our fingers crossed that we may not have a big or significant interruption. And we're looking to have at least a completed game. At least five overs in the second innings, which may be the part of the game that would be under pressure. We're about to start as Carrie Campbell, one of two changes for the Kings, will move into Cornwall. Cornwall pulls that through square leg out towards the boundary, but it will be cut off by Ogis. Akeem Ogis picking up in front of the square leg boundary. So two taken and Big Rack immediately after mark. Two without loss. One in fact. One without loss. One to Cornwall, one to the Falcons.
3: You've played here, overcast conditions, is going to swing around, it's going to seam around.
2: Well, we would expect that. In fact, and we saw some of that on Wednesday with Nacho Valco creating some problems for the Kings batters. A couple of early wickets for him. Kings with an opportunity to bowl here. Solitary slip in Asalanka. There's also a gully as the left armor moves in to Lewis. Lewis is forward and once a single, it's not on as it goes to the point fielder. Of course, Lewis needs to be careful because when you're batting with Big Rakeem Cornwall, you need to be careful with those singles, right?
3: Yes, he wasn't quite to the pitch. He was looking at the drive and just maybe had to withhold the shot.
2: Umpires Chris Taylor and Dayton Butler. Butler standing in his 67th T20 game. Is that square leg as he watches Campbell move away from us to Lewis. Lewis pulls out towards the square leg region. The fielder is posted. That's Joel Andrew. And another single. This time to Lewis. He goes off the mark. Two without loss. Cornwall comes back into strike.
3: And Chase will want to get his bowlers to be another 6 inches up. Just too short.
2: Indeed, there's a tinge of green on the surface, so they'd want to take advantage of that. Let's give you news from the 11s. Two changes for the St. Lucia Kings, Darren Ned and Carrie Campbell. It's Campbell who moves into Cornwall. Cornwall drives, finds the gap out into the outside. Will go into the boundary at extra cover. And nicely put away by the big man. He had the width. Extending the arms, finding the gap, and also the boundary at extra cover for four. His first boundary, he is five. The total six without loss in the first over.
3: But the length was changed. He went further up, but he went much too wide. And Cornwall, beautiful looking shot. Nothing all powerful about that. Nice timing.
2: Indeed, and Cornwall, he has already demonstrated that he's got a good range of strokes as Campbell moves into the big man. This delivery is hoiking, a bad looking stroke. Looking to access the onside and not making contact through to keeper house.
3: No need for that at all. No need for that. Just let that go. Maybe just run it down to third man.
2: Looking maybe, of course, to take advantage of the field restrictions, the power play. Two fielders out. They are currently deep backward, deep square leg and deep mid wicket. Just going to his right a little. Campbell to complete the first over in game 7 of CPL as he moves into Cornwall. Cornwall is across his stump defending back to Campbell and he completes the first over. So with the Kings winning the toss and bowling 6 without loss, the Falcons.
3: Well, they really need to have a good platform. Very important for the side batting first that you have a good platform. We've seen some high scores and low scores in this competition so far.
2: Indeed, of course, different surfaces being used throughout the 6 games so far. This is game number 7, so we have had Annos Vale, Sabina, and here at the Darren Sammy Cricket Ground. range of scores. The highest 206 for three by the Tridents versus the Kingsmen. Well, last night we had the lowest, 117 all out by the Kingsmen, who were struggling.
3: A major disappointment for a pretty good Sabina Park crowd.
2: As Ford starts the second over, balls to Lewis. Lewis off the back foot, looking to find some space through the offside. Doesn't make contact. Good carry to House, who takes that. The Jamaica Kingsmen struggling. Three losses out of the first three games.
3: Yes, the coaching staff and the owners of the franchise must be worried. Here's hoping that their away performances will be much better than at Sabina Park.
2: To be fair to them, their first two games were quite close. Could have gone in either direction.
3: That's true.
2: And they've got some momentum to look to recover. Moving in is Ford from the south. Balls to Lewis. Lewis backs away. And that delivery will be negated. A bit of movement, I think, on the edge of the side screen. I think there's an individual still there. Will now move away. And dead ball being selected.
3: Interesting one last night. There was a dead ball situation where the batsman didn't pull away. He played defensively. Yeah, the arrangement on the ground was... We will forget that. It wouldn't be a ball.
2: Indeed, of course, the communication needs to be right on song. Ford moves in, balls to Lewis. Lewis lets it go. It's outside the off stump. Bit of a temptation there for the left-hander, but at the last moment deciding not to play. So the changes, as we said, Sanusha King's two changes, Darren Ned and Carrie Campbell coming in for McKenny Clark and Camille Pooran. Ran maybe a case of injury, because I think he did quite well on Wednesday with his first half century at this level. And maybe Clark, a case of poor form. Didn't bowl in game number two. Ford bowls to Lewis. Lewis hits that airborne down to deep third. Good catch. Is that taken? Diving forward. That's Joel Andrew with a good catch. He had to come off the boundary. Came forward. And then dive to take it low down, two-handed. And a very important dismissal, because we know the ability of Evan Lewis to hit the ball into the boundary. But he's not going to do any more of that tonight. As he goes, caught Andrew, bowl forward for one. And in the second over, the Kings, they have picked up the first Falcon wicket.
3: The old saying, catches win matches. He did a very good job. And... got himself in the position to get the hands very low. He's a keeper, so he's got good hands. And if his mother is watching from the Johnson Charles Stanley, but she must be pretty pleased.
2: Yes, a good effort indeed. He had to come off the mark, so good burst of speed. And then hand-to-eye coordination was tops as he came forward two-handed. So a good start by the Kings. As we see the back of the dangerous Lewis, Tim Robinson, the new batter, the man from New Zealand.
3: Played for Guyana previously.
2: Who has had a good outing in the West Indies so far, leading the aggregates in the Guyana Super League at this level. Best of 40, strike rate 131. So Ford, important for him with an early wicket, and he will want to keep pegging things back, both in economy and penetration. First delivery to Robinson, who waits, and he's beaten outside the half stump, inside edge. Yes, given. So looking to drive, inward movement from Ford. And good low catch taken by House. So a double strike from Ford, who has put himself on a hat-trick with a very brief innings there for Team Robinson, who goes without scoring.
3: A tremendous start by the Kings, deciding to bowl, not bat, and it's worked out very well, very, very well. We just want to come back to Robinson, who is in the New Zealand setup, getting the inner edge. Carried nicely to the keeper.
2: Excellent delivery indeed from Ford. And as we said, Kings making the right decision to bowl first after they had won the toss and taking advantage of the conditions. Tinge of green, so there's lateral movement there. And Ford hitting the seam and presenting problems for Team Robinson, who goes away, no doubt, very disappointed that he didn't contribute.
3: Just the point about Pura, and that's a major loss, because the boy from Central Trinidad looks to be a tremendous find. He hasn't played too much North-South matches in Trinidad, but in the first appearance we have seen him, he looked very special.
2: Indeed. So, Matthew Ford on a hat-trick as he's getting support from his captain with a slip in Asalanka. Tajinder Singh, the man who's going to come to face the music. Strike rate 143. This is his third innings. CPL, best of 83. Solitary slip. Thikshan have been pushed back to the deep third boundary. There's backward point, extra cover, mid on. Forward square, and a man at the 45. Deep backward square is also posted. One of the two outs. So deep backward square and deep third. On a hat trick. Ford moves in to Tajinder, who drives back to Ford. No hat trick.
3: Solid forward defensive push back to the ball. No hat trick for you. A little surprise there with the pressure on the batting. There could have been a second slip.
2: Yes, well, I guess Chase, bit of a conservative captain, right? And so looking to just keep it simple and basic, and not forgetting that Ford tends to get, if anything, more the ball coming into the right-hander. And so I think the solitary slip is maybe enough as he moves in to Tajinder, who gets one that comes into him, his back, and turns it into the backward square leg region. And Campbell is there picking up. And the end of a very good over from Ford, the second of the innings. The Falcons, they're 7-2.
3: The bowlers have got a plan. No doubt they're going to work something very, very to what they plan. But now the pressure's on the batsmen. We've got to start all over again. The two batsmen have got to work together. One is a real hitter of the ball in Cornwall, not a runner, sharp singles. So they've got to work something out.
2: Indeed. In fact, it's going to be interesting to see how Cornwall plays it from there. But I think Cornwall's job is quite clearly before him in terms of how he's going to play. He's going to look to be aggressive. As you said, you're not going to get quick singles from him. So with still four overs left in the power play, he would want to take advantage. It's Tajinder who's going to be in strike. Mahesh Thikshan are being brought in. So the introduction of spin. Thikshan replacing Campbell.
3: Very clever bowler.
2: And he's going to move into the right-hander. Strategic approach. Thikshan comes in, bowls to Singh, who drives up to extra cover. And there's no run. The Falcons, a couple of changes for them. Moeen Ali has come in. Of course, the captain of the Falcons. And Joshua James. They have replaced Jamal Hamilton and Karima Gore. Fiction at the off spinner moves in, bowls to Tajinder, who drives over the head of mid off all the way. Yes, six, clearing the long off boundary. So in the slot, and the right hander lofting that nicely over the head of Chase at mid off and all the way to the long off boundary for six. The first maximum of the innings, 13-2 in the third over.
3: He didn't have to search for it, it was right there presenting, and he put bat to ball, nice timing, clear the mid off very easily.
2: Thikshan moves in from the north to Tajinder, who goes back, turns it, quick single. The throw will go to the strikers then. Cornwall, does he make it? I think he's just done so. And not surprising, the throw from the fielder, not going to the end that was closest, which was where Tajinder was coming to. They are targeting Cornwall, and the big man was just able to slide in.
3: They all were told, you know your end. But I think Corny was just maybe slowing down a bit as he hit the crease.
2: Yes, he was able to get there.
3: Didn't get into fourth gear.
2: Not at all. And in fact, no slide from Big Rack. Just getting the bat in. and so a question of getting there ahead of the throw. He's in strike now, a different role for him now. Can he deposit it somewhere out of the park? This time he goes back, bitten outside the off stump. Didn't come back into him, went straight through. And going past the bat. Of course, Thikshana with a bag of tricks. And so Cornwall would need to be on song here in terms of his shot selection.
3: And he's added the leg break to his variation.
2: He moves into Cornwall. Cornwall is looking to drive, bitten again outside the off stump. This one maybe coming in, maybe the conventional off break. But two dot balls at Cornwall. In fact, that going the other way. Bit of a doosra from Thikshana, who moves in to complete the over to Cornwall. Cornwall back, beats Thikshana, and will get a single to long on to be in strike at the start of the fourth over of the innings. Three completed. The Falcons sent in by the Kings. They're 15 for 2 of the Darren Summit Cricket.
3: Work still to be done by the batsmen. The King must be extremely happy with the start. They really need to win their home matches, which is the basic for every franchise. Lost one, 1-1, and that's been the pattern. If you look at the table, you know, a lot of people have played one and won. Royals won, the Amazon Warriors won, one, TKR 1-1.
2: Kings 1-1, lost one. This is the third game as Ford starts his second over, moves into Cornwall, who backs away and hits down to mid off on the bounce, not getting hold of it. Chase coming across to his left to pick up. It's a bit of innovation there for Cornwall, who has gotten the single, backing away, looking to access the offside, but not really getting it into a sort of area that he could really freeze arms and hit over the infield. One to the total.
3: It came back and kind of handcuffed him.
2: 16 for 2. This is the fourth over. Ford with a double strike in his previous over as he moves in to Tajinder, who drives over the head of the infield out towards the boundary at extra cover for four. So a bit of flit-footedness there from Tajinder, using his feet and then finding that in a nice area, lofting it over the inner ring on the offside and away to the boundary for four. He goes to 12. It's 20 for two.
3: Good clean shot, very confidential, nothing iffy about that. He looks a good player.
2: Indeed, full of confidence. Taking that couple of strides down towards Ford, who's not pacey, so I guess you can get away with that. And also, maybe a ploy to negate the movement that we've seen already from Ford, who continues from the south, moves into Tajinder, who's back. Better delivery on the off stump, back of a length. And plays back to the bowler.
3: Slightly slow delivery too. Good change up. Didn't give him any width at all. Didn't give him a chance to get to the pitch or go over the top.
2: So Ford being asked to use the new ball here. And doing a good job so far.
3: You know, look at Matthew Ford. You think he'll bowl well in England. On seamy conditions.
2: Yes. Good areas. Generally pitches the ball up as he moves in, bowls to Tajinder, who is back, turns it out to mid wicket. Quick single, Cornwall will make it as O'Geese not even sending the throw towards the keeper. So good judgment from Big Rock. He has taken a couple of quick singles.
3: Yeah, very impressed. And I think basically he's got to be ready, because this fella's going to work the ball around and look for that sharp tingle.
2: Indeed, we haven't seen Cornwall go loftily over the boundary as yet. Maybe in this over, we're in the power play over number four. Ford comes in to Cornwall. Cornwall pulls out towards mid-wicket. One bounce. Fielder is positioned. And so Cornwall can just amble the single. His eighth run, the total going to 22 for 2, one delivery left in the fourth over.
3: It was there to be put away down to backward square, but I don't believe he quite middled it. Had to settle for a single, should have been three more.
2: Tejinder in strike. 13 hits from 8. The Falcons are going at 5.74. One delivery left in the fourth over. As Ford will now bowl to Tejinder. He comes in to him. He gets a good delivery. Ford, good work in the follow through, picking up and keeping the batsmen in their respective creases. Good over from Ford. He finishes his second, the fourth of the innings. The Falcons, they have been sent in, and they are 2 for 22.
3: Now, Chase has got to make decisions. How far do you carry your bowlers now? Spin from this end, pace from the other end. Do you pull them away and bring in another combination?
2: Well, we have had 3 overs of seam so far, and one of spin. So spin will continue in thick, Shana. He's coming up for his second. First over cost in 8. So 22 for 2 to come for the Falcons. Ahmed Jango, Shamar Springer, Alzari Joseph, Jaden Seals, Moeen Ali, Fabian Allen, Joshua James. Not in that order. Loftily goes Cornwall at the start of the fifth over. Will that one bounce into the deep extra cover boundary? So big rack getting under one and lofting it away out to extra cover. One bounce into the boundary for 4. He goes to double

0: fingers, and it's 26 for two.
1: And he seemed to be patient. He's being patient. He waited for that, hit it beautifully. A very good start by Cornwall. And these two really need to work to create a platform.
0: Chase thinking of a field change in terms of the boundary riders. In fact, that first delivery, he had long on and deep mid wicket, but that has changed now. He's gone to long off and deep mid on has come, long on has come into the circle. Cornwall lofts that for six over mid wicket. Short, and a big man was under it and lofting it way over the mid wicket boundary for six. So an explosion here from Rakeem Cornwall. He goes to 18. And it's 32 for two, his first maximum.
1: That will be a six in any part of the world. Good pickup, strong right hand. And once he times it, it's going to go. And, you know, maybe with a little bit of wind.
0: Indeed, that has gone some 98 meters. A big hit indeed. And umpire Taylor just inspecting the ball to see whether any damage would have occurred as it bounced on concrete beyond the boundary. Fictioner is with it. He comes in bowls to Cornwall. Cornwall gets a wide one but can't make much of it as he hits it into the offside. Straight to Andrew on the edge of the circle at point.
1: Yes, and, this.
0: There's no run.
1: Ospreay's got four wickets under his belt. He should be fairly confident with the way how he has started.
0: So midway in the fifth over. At the end of the over, we'll have a double change. Peter Miller will join us together with Jamal James as we continue to bring you the broadcast. Being taken by all the stations in the network. Cornwall goes back to the fourth delivery of the over and plays it down to long on. And he gets a single. 33 for two it is. Two deliveries left in the fifth.
1: Yes, that was short, but he didn't try to hit a two-bit wicket. He decided to play straight, turn the strike over.
0: Fictioner will now bowl to Tejinder. He's 13 from 9. As he comes in to him, turns it away straight to the mid-wicket fielder. And there's no run. So good comeback from the Sri Lankan after being smashed for 4 and 6 at the start of the over. Has come back with dot, one dot. For the next three, would be looking to finish economically as he moves in now from the north to Tejinder. Tejinder goes back, turns it quietly, will get the single as he brings the long on. In fact, it's the mid-wicket in Ogis who picks it up to complete the over. So they take the single, 34 for two after five. Let's get more thoughts from Red Sparrera, and then it's going to be Peter Miller to take the ball by ball.
1: Not the flying start that they wanted. I mean, the Kings will be very happy to concede 34 runs. Double happy to have picked up two wickets. But we haven't seen the finish of the sixth over. It can change very, very quickly. A couple of sixes, and all of a sudden, the six overs has been very productive.
2: Hello, Reds. How are you?
1: Trying to enjoy the evening.
2: Well, it's lovely to be on with you, albeit briefly, but Jamal James is going to come in and take your spot.
1: Yeah. And, well, you did ask me a question.
2: I did ask you a question. It's my fault, Reds. It's 100% my fault, but it's lovely to be on the radio with the great Joseph Reds Pereira as we see Matthew Ford, who has been the star of this game so far, coming into bowl, and he's in now, and that one is played down the ground. Is it going to clear the fielder? It's going to bounce just short of him as Shadley van Schalkwyk runs round, picks up the ball, and there's a single. And that moves the score on to 35 for 2 and brings Rakeem Cornwall on strike, who's on 19 from 13 balls. Jamal, greetings. How are you doing?
3: Peter, I'm fine. And good evening to the fans everywhere.
2: Well, talking of fans everywhere, we've got stations all over the Caribbean tuning in and listening to us. We've got Taj 92.3 in Trinidad and Tobago, The Wave 93.7 in St. Lucia, Omega Radio in Jamaica, The Beat 104.1 in Barbados. In BVI, we've got the Caribbean Superstation. as Ford is in now. Bowles, that one's hit down the ground, up over the fielder. It's just going to bounce over him. Not great timing again from Rakeem Cornwall so far. And they're going to score one run as a result of that. I think he thought he'd hit it well enough for it to go to the boundary, but I think probably it just held up a little bit. In Guyana, Mix FM 90.1, St Vincent NBC Radio, ZIZ in St Kitts, Platinum in Antigua, and Classic 105.5 in Grenada. So greetings to wherever you're listening to around the Caribbean. It's delightful to have you with us as we see whether or not the Falcons can recover from this start. Jamal, that was a great over from Matthew Ford to get us going.
3: Certainly has caused a disruption in the batting plans of the Falcons.
2: As he bowls again now, that one's top-edged. Is it going to be a catch? It's going to be an outstanding one if it's taken. But no, Kari Campbell, the new man that's just been brought in as a replacement, tries to do the fielding. He manages to stop it from going for a boundary. No control over that whatsoever from Tejinder Singh Dhillon. And one more run is added.
3: Yes, and Matthew Ford, he looked on in disappointment. I think that he expected a bit of a better effort from the fielder.
2: Yeah, it's one of those ones. I always think if it goes over your head, you're running backwards and trying to watch it over your shoulder.
3: Yes,
2: that's about as difficult as it gets, especially coming out of a dark sky with the lights on.
3: Certainly is. Hasn't Matthew Ford been impressive?
2: Yeah, hugely impressive. Best pitch for bowling pace on in the Caribbean as well, Jamal, here at the Darren Sammy Cricket Ground. So he's got that going for him. As this one is a short ball again. Rakeem Cornwall tries to hoik it over mid-wicket and it goes through to the wicketkeeper for no run.
3: Certainly this surface at the Darren Sammy really amplifies pace bowling and really brings that intimidation and fear factor to proceedings.
2: Yeah, it's always nice to see all of the bowlers in the game, but obviously there's certain places in the Caribbean where spin has been dominant, certainly in Guyana over the years, Trinidad, but here in St Lucia, St Kitts, it's perhaps a little bit more the pace bowlers that are in the mix. As Ford is in now bowling, and this one is played very hard up over backwards square leg for six runs. That one was flat. Jewel Andrew, not a tall man, thought maybe he was in with a chance. It didn't go high, but it went hard and it went fast.
3: Yes, for sure. There are cricket shots and then there are statements, and what a sort of authority from the big man. And you can't really blame Matthew Ford. He's getting Rakeem Cornwall to hit into the breeze, but such was the power of Cornwall. This one sailed over the ropes.
2: Yeah, that was he's obviously a big man, powerful man, and he can time the ball. And it's interesting, the difference between him timing it and not timing it in both of the sixes that he's hit so far has been about 30 metres, right? That one was going a long, long way, albeit a bit of a stinger and not very high. That moves the score on to 43 for 2 after 5.5. Just one ball left inside the power play. As Ford runs in now, and that is a big swing. It's nicked it. He's gone. It's a bit of a lazy swing at that one. He's tried to play it up over the leg side. It's got a little nick, a little nibble inside edge through to the wicketkeeper. Ford has his third, and it's 43 for 3 at the end of the sixth over.
3: And that certainly spells trouble for the Falcons. The final delivery of the power play, and Cornwall really looking to maximize it, but it was a good length delivery. He backed away, but this one was the away swinger, and he got a thick outside edge to the keeper. And look at that smile from Matthew Ford. Really an impressive statement in the power play.
2: Yeah, absolutely. Brilliant so far. And interestingly that they've decided to, with him bowling so well in his first two overs, to give him a third, right? So he only has one over left back. That's interesting from captain Roston Chetty.
3: Yes, from the last game and this is something that we know, Matthew Ford is basically a new ball specialist, and this is where he's most potent. I actually was happy that when Chase won the toss that he elected to bowl first tonight. A bit of a strange decision in my book to have batted first with the threat of rain in the previous game.
2: Yeah, I think the Kings would have been happy bowling first. I think that's what they wanted to do. So, yeah, I think that, you know, obviously there's always one interesting, isn't it, with the toss where, you know, both teams are happy regardless of the outcome. New batter, Amir Jangu, Trinidadian top order batter, classy player. He's now with the team and ready to go. Someone who I think has had a decent, if not massive, CPL career. There's been flashes where he's done well, but strike rate under 100, which he'll be looking to improve on, and I think he's probably a good enough player that he should be doing that.
3: Yes, for sure. And his accolades at the international level in recent times, one would rather suspect that he is poised to do well in the CPL.
2: Only takes 1 year to break out. Joshua Bishop into the attack from Barbados. Left arm spinner in now, bowls. And that's a good ball on a good length. Tejinder Singh plays it out into the leg side. Makes the universal signal with his hand saying that one turned a bit. It'll be interesting to see whether or not spin plays a part in this, given the spin bowling that we have still to come. As Bishop, very short run up, bowls, loops that one up. It's hit down the ground. Is it going to be a catch for Akeem or Geist? Yes! What a catch, diving forward. And Tejinder Singh, hand on hip, can't quite believe what he's done. He's played the ball down the ground. Loopy ball from Joshua Bishop, second ball of his spell. And he's got Tejinder Singh, and he's gone for 16 from 15. And interestingly, Jamal, we now have two guys out in the middle who are yet to face a delivery.
3: Yes, but what an acrobatic effort from the young king from St. Lucia, Akeem or Geist, player with international experience, but that was fantastic. This one turning away from the batter. He felt that he had the length to get under this one and get it over the ropes. A shot that he has played quite well. Got a six of Thikshana in his previous over, but this time Bishop presenting the left arm angle, spinning that ball away and walks away in disappointment. But the Kings, they're extremely happy. 43 for 4 after just 6.2.
2: That's the fourth catch for Akeem or Geist this year at the CPL. Makes him a joint leading fielder in the tournament along with Hassan Khan from the Jamaica Kingsmen. So someone who has taken catches, obviously son of the soil, local boy, someone who St. Lucians will want to see well, doing well. I'm trying to look around. Is there a stand they can name after him if he carries on doing this for the Kings?
3: I think in due time, if he keeps doing well, the young king from St. Lucia, much to be expected of his batting effort later on.
2: As Bishop is in now, bowls, and this one is played out into the offside. They try and go for a single. Moeen Ali, the new batter, there was never a run there. Moeen Ali literally off a plane from the UK today, straight into the side. So obviously, you know, he's going to have to be there with his wits about him. So experienced, though. I asked him how the flight was, and he just shrugged it off. I can't imagine how many times he's been around the world on an airplane. As Bishop bowls, and that one is played nicely down the ground. Moe gets off the mark for his CPL 2026. And the ball is thrown back in by Shadley Van Schalkwyk. And there is one more run added. The score is now 44 for 4.
3: Certainly Moeen Ali, a player of the highest quality. Really the man that the Falcons would be relying on to steady the ship.
2: 6.4 overs gone. Jangu facing his first delivery. Bishop conceded just one run from the four balls he's bowled so far and taken one wicket. I see this one's fired in a bit quicker, played out into the offside. It's going to run out there and be fielded by Ned for just one run. And the score moves on to 45 for 4.
3: It's just five balls in, but Bishop has been impressive this far. Hit some good areas.
2: As Bishop is in now, bowls. This one is once again fired in faster rather than the loopy ball where he took the wicket. It's worked out into the leg side by Moeen. And that's the end of the over. 46 for 4, 7 overs gone.
3: Yes, a good over. Picked up a wicket and just conceded some 3 runs. And it's a good position for the Kings to be in. You had mentioned that both the batters were on not at one point in time. And just what the doctor would have ordered for the Kings. And now Rustin Chase has decided that since spin has been working, he's going to employ himself into the attack.
2: Yeah, always interesting, isn't it, when you're a bowler, a captain who can bat, can bowl, you know, where do you bring yourself in? And I think Chase has shown in the first 3 games so far that he's going to do a pretty decent job as Kings captain. Obviously has a very close working relationship with coach Darren Sammy. Sammy, a little bit of an anomaly in franchise cricket, really, as Chase gets ready to bowl to Moeen Ali, who's on 2 from 3. Zinn now bowls, and this one is played out into the offside. Decent fielding there prevents it being anything other than a dot. There's not many players in CPL who started playing for their home country franchise, played their entire playing career at the home country franchise. As Chase bowls now, and this one is defended out into the offside, and there is no run. and is still there as coach. You know, I mean, if you think, you know, the likes of Poran has played for Guyana, has played for Barbados, played for Trinidad. As Chase fires this one in fast, hit straight out into the offside. That is an absolutely stunning catch again. Asalanka, what a grab at cover. He pulled off a brilliant piece of fielding earlier in the over, and that one from Moeen has just been absolutely smashed straight to the mid, short extra cover. What, 10, 15 yards in from the fielding circle? What a great catch. It's 46 for 5.
3: Oh, trouble, trouble, trouble for the Antigua and Barbuda Falcons. They score 46 for 5. And you had mentioned that Rustin Chase, being a captain, being a bowler, being the batter, knowing the right time to bring himself on. And but the buzzword in cricket right now is about matchups, with the two left-handers on, Rustin Chase employing his off-spinning services and seeing the back of the experienced Moeen Ali right away. After two dots, the wicket came.
2: Well, we were just talking about how the Darren Sammy cricket ground, traditionally speaking, has been a ground that has done well for seam bowling, and here we are. We've had, what, three runs and two wickets from two overs of, well, one and a half overs of spin so far outside the power play. As Fabian Allen walks out to the middle, Jamaican all-rounder, big, big role that he needs to play here.
3: It's generally known for hitting a long ball. It certainly packs the Caribbean muscle, but more would be expected of him tonight, someone to shoulder the responsibility. There's plenty of time left in this game.
2: Over 1,000 runs in the CPL, which is achieved this year. So someone who has a lot of experience. Always remember the first time I came across Fabian Allen was when he took that outstanding catch in 2017 in Florida as a subfielder. Do you remember that one, diving full length one-handed?
3: It's unforgettable.
2: As this one is down the leg side, signalled as a wide, but there is an opportunity, or at least an attempt at a stumping, but nothing comes of it. I actually have, I like to collect things from around the world because I'm a cricket dweeb. As Chase is in now, bowling over the wicket, and this one is played out into the offside by Fabian Allen for the first legal delivery that's faced, and there's no run. In Guyana, I think in 2024, as Chase bowls, and this one is played out into the leg side. They go for a single, they're going to be run out. That is horrendous. Fabian Allen sets off for a single that is not there. He's sent back by Amir Jangu. He's run out for naught. It's 47 for 6, and this is a shambles for the Falcons, and they're in real, real danger. There's rain around later, talk of it coming in at 10 o'clock, according to the experts at the back of the box here. It could be that this match is over long before then, the way this is going.
3: Absolutely horrendous. The batter just ball watching, never really heard the call of no from his partner, it would seem, and the easiest of runouts. And the crowd at the Darren Sammy, they've come alive.
2: That is just never a run, is it? There's just never a run there. I mean, even, you know, do you know what I mean? You just absolutely barbecued each other. So he's gone for naught. It's 47 for 6. There's one more ball to go. The story I was going to tell you about Fabian Allen was his six-hitting ability, because I was in a box in the media centre in Guyana, and I'm all of a sudden the ball comes smashing through the window. Almost takes out me and my laptop. And I got Fabian to sign it for me afterwards, because obviously it couldn't go back and be used to be played because it was covered in glass. But we're not going to get to see any of that tonight. So 47 for 6, 7.5 overs gone, and we're not a huge amount of batting to come. Players still to come for the Falcons: Shamar Springer, Alzari Joseph, Jaden Seals and Joshua James. Not necessarily people who you think are going to be batting through the rest of the innings. And that's not to say that Jaden and Joshua and Shamar can't hit the ball. But, yeah.
3: But Peter, I just must know, do you have that ball in the glass case?
2: Oh, I just got it on my windowsill. I've got these little things. I've got lots of cricket balls I've collected over the years. Baseballs. I just, you know, basically I have a room in my house that's my office. And I'm allowed to have anything I want in there.
3: Right.
2: That's, you know, junk I've collected over the years. But it's not allowed to leave the office as far as my wife's concerned. It's very contained inside that one room in my house. Shamar Springer is the new batter from Barbados. Someone who has won the CPL with the St Kitts and Nevis Patriots back in 2021. but here playing for the Antigua and Barbuda Falcons. And he is 0

0: So you were discussing with the fans that you were wondering what the effect of spin bowling would have been here tonight, given what we've seen at the Darren Sammy, that it just offers the fast bowling department of a bowling unit so much. But the spinners have answered the call. They've been quite economical and have been penetrative as well.
1: It's Bishop to continue. He bowls. That one's slightly loopier, played out into the leg side. They think of coming back for a second, but cooler heads prevail with the way they've been running so far. And it's just one run.
0: Yes, the fans would love to agree with you that this could be under the King's win, but these are two players who have represented the regional team, the West Indies, so a chance to show some cricketing now and make something happen for the Antigua Falcons.
1: Bishop tosses the ball from one hand to another as Springer makes sure he's set. He's got his bat tucked under his arm at the moment, readjusting his gloves. Sometimes not a bad idea to just give yourself a minute. Obviously, adrenaline running massively high. He's not thinking he's coming out to bat at this stage of the innings. If this ball is cut out into the offside, I suspect it's just going to be one run. Indeed it is. It's Jewel Andrew out there on the cover boundary who does the fielding. And there is one run. Andres Hoos, the wicketkeeper. I've been practicing my Afrikaans pronunciations, so I hope I've done him justice there. The G-O is a sound.
0: Oh.
1: So Hoos is how you're supposed to say it, apparently. As this ball is an attempted cut shot from Jangu, goes through to the wicketkeeper, the aforementioned Hoos, and it's 49 for 6 off 8.3.
0: Bishop once again hitting some good areas, beating Jangu outside the line of the off stump. He's gone about his business quietly, but he's been impressive.
1: I think, just one of these players that's been around the CPL for a long time, Joshua Bishop, as he bowls now, and this one is pushed out into the offside. They think about a single again. There is not one there. It's Mahesh Deekshana who does the fielding there at square leg, and there is no run. It's just a case of just some cool heads, right? Just, you've got, I think this is the thing sometimes, that, you know, players talk about this a lot as Bishop bowls, and this one is played out into the offside, and there is one run. At this stage, right, 50 for 6 off 8.5, it's better that they bat this out and make 125, 130, and give themselves something of a chance than try and go for 170, be all out for 90, and have no chance. Does that make sense, Jamal?
0: It makes perfect sense, actually, and you just hope from their point of view that they have enough resources left to facilitate such a score.
1: Last ball of the Bishop over is defended down the ground, back to the bowler, and it's 50 for 6 after 9. So, on Joshua Bishop, you know, someone who's been around CPL squads for, I mean, I think almost before the pandemic was perhaps when he made his first appearance in a squad. And has never really, you know, I always think it's interesting when you have these guys that get selected for the CPL every year and they end up having played 2 games a year, 3 games a year, you know, and they've never really pushed on, you know. Just looking up, yeah, first game for CPL 2019, thought that would probably be the case. But he's only played 18 matches across all of those seasons, so what, 7 years of CPL.
0: Wow,
1: so
0: that, you know,
1: he's averaging 2 and a third games a year. So it'd be good to see him kick on as Chase continues from the far end, and that one is played out into the offside, and Asalanka does the fielding, and Jangu is now on 3 from 6, Springer on 1 from 3, as the Falcons try desperately to try and rebuild. Chase at the top of his mark, in now, bowls around the wicket to the left-handed Jangu. That's a nice shot, not brilliantly well timed, but it's going to go out towards the cover boundary, and Jewel Andrew does the fielding for one more run.
0: Yes, Chase once more hitting some good areas. A tight feel on the offside when bowling to the left-handed Jangu, forming in the circle on the... He has a short mid-wicket cover. Third man and 45.
1: As Chase... Another left-handed batter. Sorry, right-handed batter on strike now. So he's back over the wicket, and this one is played down the ground. For one more run, Mahesh Deekshana doing the fielding.